feel good, always faith-filled. This is Hope FM Music.

Sleep, my child. It'll be all right. 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It'll be all right. I'm right here, my child. It'll be all right. I won't go anywhere. It'll be all right. You're in the palm of my hand. It'll be all right. My arms are wrapped around you. It'll be all right. While you sleep, I watch over you. It'll be all right. I'll take care of your loved ones. It'll be all right. Your future's in my hands. It'll be all right. Your past is forgiven. It'll be all right. Your future is secure. It'll be all right. I forgive you. It'll be all right. I'm your friend that sits closer than a brother. It'll be all right. Sleep now, for when the morning comes, my mercies will be new.

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3: Now, here's the tricky thing about yielding. God demands it. He doesn't come to me and said, "Now, Michael, it would be very nice for you to yield to me." He doesn't do that. He demands it. Why? For my good and His glory. That's why. Why is it that we don't have true joy or peace until we yield? Stay tuned. I'm going to tell you why.
2: Thank you for making time in your day for Leading the Way with Dr. Michael Youssef. 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
3: The yield sign is there for a reason. But human nature, the way it is, if you pass the yield sign routinely on your way to work or school, day after day, I have a deep hunch that most of us probably get used to it. We ignore it. And after a while, actually, we don't even notice it anymore. We become oblivious to it. We know it's there. Subconsciously, you know it's there. You know what you're supposed to do when you see it. But then you get used to it, and then you give it kind of a cursory glance as you pass it by. Until, of course, the day comes when you get into trouble and you find yourself sitting on the side of the street and say, "Why didn't I yield?" Now, obviously, I know all about that. The yield sign is there for a reason. When you obey it, you're blessed and you're safe. When you don't, even though you may get away with it for a long period of time, sooner or later it's going to catch up with you. And in a far greater way, in a far more serious way, in a far more important way, the entire Bible from cover to cover is that sign saying, yield to God. The message of the entire Bible from Genesis to Revelation is one message: yield to God for meaningful life, for peaceful heart, for a contented spirit, for effective witness for Jesus Christ in your workplace or in your school, for fruitful and productive life, for victory in the spiritual battles, you and I must yield. Yield to the Lord's will in our lives, yield to His command in His Word, yield to His direction as revealed in His Word, yield to His instructions in His book. Now, I'm going to level with you. Yielding is never easy. You see, yielding is never fashionable. Yielding is never popular by the masses. But yielding is the only option that you and I have. It's the only option that God gives us. I read an old preacher from the old times, back in the days of the horse and buggy, and he and his wife were driving their horse and buggy along a narrow and dangerous stretch of road. And the woman got so nervous, and she immediately grabbed one of the straps, one of the reins, and said, "Her husband, as calmly as he knew how, handed her the other strap. And she said, no, I don't want to take both of them. I could never manage this animal by myself." And the husband said, "Look, you've got to make a choice. You either drive it or I drive it. We can't both drive the same horse." And the frightened soul quickly handed back the other strap to the husband, and they made their way home safely. And this is where we find the Israelites in Joshua chapter 5. Turn to it with me, please. They are at that point where God is saying to them, you must learn to yield to me. At this point of their journey to the promised land, God has taken them across the river of impossibility, supernaturally, miraculously. He provided for them. And now they are facing the fortified walls of Jericho. Now the river, which dried up supernaturally and miraculously, is behind them. Now is flowing at full force. And there is no turning back. In front of them, there is that fortified wall. You talk about caught between the rock and the hard place. This is it. And so they have no choice but to yield to the leadership of the commander-in-chief. And let me just stop for a moment here and give you the explanation that was in that chapter. The Israelites who have come across that river of impossibility, they have not seen fortified walls before. They were all born in the wilderness. They have never experienced climbing obstacles that are formidable. And Joshua, in his perplexity, thinking about the river that's flowing full force and looking at that fortified wall, and in that perplexity, in that time when he doesn't know what to do, where to go next, he sees this man with a drawn sword, and he didn't know who he was. And so he says to him, are you with us or are you against us? Are you with us or are you with the enemy? Are you here to take sides? And he said, no, I'm here to take over. Now, beloved, listen to me. That is yielding. Now, here's the tricky thing about yielding. Are you ready for it? God demands it. He doesn't come to me and say, now, Michael, it would be very nice for you to yield to me. He doesn't do that. He doesn't say, you know, it would be a great honor for me if you yield to me. No, God doesn't do that. He demands it. He demands it of me. Why? For my good and his glory. That's why. But why is it that we try so hard to wiggle out of it? Why does God have to go to the trouble of ensuring that we have no other option and we come to the end of the road and we say, okay, I give up? Why is it that we don't have true joy or peace until we yield? Stay tuned. I'm going to tell you why. You see, in the last message, Joshua told them to consecrate themselves. What does consecration mean? You see, consecration is that big word that we use in Christian circles, which only means one thing: yield. That's it. That's what it means. This week I saw an email from a couple in our church, and it says that God kept on impressing upon them to host a backyard Bible club. And God kept impressing upon them, but they kept on resisting and resisting and resisting. And for a very good reason, let me assure you. It was very good reason. They have a 3-year-old and a 2-month-year-old. That is a good reason not to host a Bible club, right? That's what the natural mind would say. But they could not get away from God's persistence in getting them to yield at this very time in their life. And so with a couple of other apostles, members who live in their neighborhood, stuffed the mailboxes with announcements. And guess what? 51 kids turned up. I can't even think of 51 kids in my backyard. Isn't that great? But that's not all. As a result of this, 9 moms started coming for a Bible, weekly Bible study in that same home. Listen to me. For you to be used of God, for me to be used of God, whether it be in our workplace or our neighborhood or our communities where we live or the schools, we must be willing to yield. The Israelites had to yield before they can even get across that fortified walls. They had to yield spiritually. They had to yield mentally. They had to yield emotionally. They had to yield, yes, physically. And if God is teaching us anything in this whole series of messages, beloved, listen to me. If He's teaching us anything, anything at all, it is this: consecration precedes conquest, that yielding precedes harvesting. What kind of yielding did God ask the Israelites? Well, you can see it in the passage there between verses 2 to 9. There was a physical circumcision. I'm going to come to that in a minute. In verse 10, there was a celebration of the Passover. In verse 11 and 12, there was the appropriating of the fruit of the produce of Canaan. And in then verses 13 and to 15, there was the following of the commander-in-chief and taking direction from him. Now, on the face of it, it just all these things, they seem to either kind of outrageous insanity or rituals that are really not necessary at all. Why didn't God just click his fingers and get them across the walls of Jericho? Why couldn't God do it some other way? Oh, listen to me. The whole question of yielding is not yielding what I want to yield, but yielding what God wants you to yield. And if God is God, then he's got to tell you, and you have to obey. And you have to ask him, Lord, what is it that you want me to yield? However, I have a hunch that you already know what God wants you to yield. The problem is that you're not willing to do it. You see, God may say to you, or may be saying to you for weeks or even months, or years, he may be saying to you to yield something that to me is not really a big deal at all. Easy. But to you, it's huge. You see, he knows you and he knows me, and he never asks of us to yield the same things. He may be asking me to yield something that to you, I said, that's easy. But to me, it's huge, and it's a challenge. Now, I know I can hear some of you are literally kicking and screaming right now. You see, how can you do that? Oh, listen, I'm the expert on kicking and screaming. I've done my fair share of screaming and kicking in the past. I know all about it. Some of you may be saying, but what God is asking of me does not make sense. Do it anyway. What God is asking of me, I can't do. He will give you the power to do it. Think about this. Just think about this. From the human logic, to have the Israelite males to be circumcised on the eve of the greatest battle of their history, it doesn't make sense. See, this is not a seven-day-old baby in the hospital where a lot of hygiene and clinical stuff and the baby doesn't know what in the world is going on. There are cultures where the babies don't get circumcised until 10 or 11. And listen, that's called physically incapacitated. It's called pain. And they had no painkillers back then. These were grown men. How are they going to fight this battle? This is incredible battle that they're facing. This is unbelievable enemy of all the Canaanites and the Amorites and the mosquito bites. And we're all there. And they're going to face them the next day. It does not make sense, but it makes perfect sense to God. Do you know why? Because God never wanted him to say, we did it. God didn't want him to say, we accomplished it. God did not want him to say, we brought the victory. When God strips you, when God strips me of the last vestige of personal strength, that's the beginning of him working in you supernaturally. As long as we rely on our wealth, our numbers, our resources, our strength, our intelligence, our intellect, our strategy, and the willpower, as long as we rely on these things, God says, go, be my guest. Keep on spinning your wheels. Keep on trying. Go for it. You see, this generation of Israelites were all born in the wilderness, as the writer tells us again and again. Only a handful of them, like Joshua and Caleb, really know what it was like in Egypt, in the land of slavery. Only a handful of them saw what it's like for the mighty Red Sea to part. Very few of them knew what it was like to see the mighty Egyptian army to be drenched. Not only that, but this generation was not circumcised, which is the sign of the covenant that God made with Abraham. I'm so grateful. Paul says that the circumcision is the circumcision of the heart. neither did they participate in the Passover before. You see, there were three Passovers. This is the third one. The first Passover was in Egypt, when God told the Israelites to slay a lamb and then to put the blood on the doorposts so that the angel of death will go to the firstborn of the Egyptians, but then would miss those who have the blood on the door. He said, I will see the blood and I will pass over. That is the very first Passover. The second Passover was in the Sinai Desert. And this is the third time that they are celebrating the Passover. And this was God's way to remind them that in the past, God brought them out of the slavery of Egypt. It's also in the present that He is delivering them today, and that in the future He will deliver them when He sent the Messiah, the Lord Jesus Christ, to shed His own blood on Calvary so that all who cover themselves with the blood of Jesus Christ will make it to heaven. You see, circumcision stripped them from their physical strengths. Passover reminded them of God's deliverance. Appropriating the produce of Canaan is the foretaste of God's fulfilling of His promise to Abraham and giving them the victory. But the ultimate yielding, you see it here at the end of the chapter, is surrendering to the commander-in-chief. Joshua did not know who he was. See, this is what sealed the deal. Joshua encountering of the commander of the Lord of hosts, to me, is one of the most exciting, the most thrilling part of the whole scripture. You see, most theologians refer to this as a theophany. It's a big word. It means the appearance of the pre-incarnate Christ in the Old Testament. He appeared to Abraham under the oak of Mamre. He appeared to Jacob at Peniel. He appeared to Moses at the burning bush. He appeared with His chariots of fire to Elisha and his servant when they needed victory over the Assyrians. And here He's appearing to Joshua. He's appearing with sword drawn, ready for the fight. You see, Jesus had not died on the cross yet and completed the victory. What kind of a military force did the divine commander lead? The Bible calls them the host of the Lord. The Bible called them the hosts of heaven. The Bible calls them legions of angels. Beloved, listen to me. They are always ready to be deployed on your behalf when you yield. The moment you yield to the Lord and His call upon your life to be an effective witness for Him, His minister in your workplace, and in your school, the moment you yield to Him and accept the call of being a missionary in your mission field, of being an apostle in your environment, of being an ambassador in your world, by being a warrior in your battles, God begins to deploy these mighty, invisible forces on your behalf. When you yield your will to God's will, when you yield your plan to God's plan, these hosts of angels are always ready to be deployed on your behalf. When you yield to doing the work of God, they are ready to be deployed on your behalf. When you're ready to yield your timidity and your fear and fear of rejection and go forward in His name, He's ready to deploy all these armies on your behalf. When you yield to taking the sandal off your feet by recognizing that the very place in your neighborhood where He placed you, in your workplace where you work, in your school where you go, when you see those places as holy places, He is ready to deploy on your behalf mighty armies to fight for you. When you yield your desire, when you yield your wants, when you yield your opinion, when you yield your comfort zone, when you yield your self-indulgence, when you yield your time, your talent, and your treasure, when you yield your frustrations and your depression and your helplessness and your bitterness, He is ready to deploy that mighty army. Listen to what Hebrews chapter 1 verse 14 said. He said, they are ministering spirits sent out to render service for the sake of those who will inherit salvation. Those of you who have read my book know your real enemy. You've read the fact that how it is absolutely thrilling to me to know that when Satan fell from heaven, one third of the angelic beings, and we don't know how many, there could be billions or could be trillions of them. The Bible says untold numbers, so we don't even know. Maybe even it cannot be counted. But the Bible said when Lucifer thought that he could depose God and sit on the throne and become God, he was thrown out of heaven. One third of the angelic being followed him in that foolishness, and they were thrown out of heaven. And to me, that is absolutely the most exciting thing, because it says to me that two-thirds of the angelic being are ready and committed to be deployed on your behalf. That means that for every demon that's harassing you, for every demon that is warring against you, there are two angels who are fighting on your behalf. When you yield to the commander-in-chief, Jesus is going to show up. He's going to show up in your workplace and school and neighborhood. And he doesn't show up to take sides. He shows up to take over. And you must be willing to let him take over. He will show up, put words in your mouth. He will show up to soften hard hearts. He will show up to change lives. He will show up to bless your work. He will show up to give you favor. He will show up to encourage you. He will show up to meet your needs. He will show up to give you victory. He will show up. And the best thing that you can say today is, Lord, I yield. You know that matter that the finger of the Holy Spirit is pointing to in your life and saying this, Lord, not now, this. Lord, I can't do it, this. Well, Lord, you know that I'm struggling with that. Well, in due course, I'll be able to overcome. Listen, we worship a supernatural, powerful God. And the greatest thing that you can do in your life, the greatest thing that I've ever done in my life, is when the finger of the Holy Spirit pointed in my heart, in my mind, in my life, and says this. And after kicking and screaming, I said, Lord, I yield. It's the greatest thing you could have done, or you could do today.
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1: God can do anything. God can change anyone. If I want you to remember anything as a result of this time together, it's that statement. For nothing will be impossible with God.
2: There are moments in life when God's direction makes absolutely no sense. The path forward seems unclear, the obstacles feel insurmountable, and the only thing you know for certain is that you cannot pull this off on your own. Sound familiar? Well, today on Insight for Living, Chuck Swindoll describes one of the most breathtaking miracles in all of Scripture, an inflection point, when the humanly impossible became divinely certain. If you're facing something right now that feels completely beyond you, Chuck invites you to examine the Spirit's most significant mission.
1: Our Father, we thank you for the firsts in our lives. That first person who had the courage to look at us and ask us about things eternal and to make us aware that things were not well. And we had to face that. We had to come to terms with that. And we look back on that, realizing at that time it seemed fearful and confusing and maybe even for some a struggle. But we look back and thank you for sending that person to be like Gabriel was for Mary, the messenger of good news. Thank you for reminding us again, and for many, the very first time, that with you, nothing is impossible. No friend without Christ is impossibly lost. It may very well be you would have us speak to him or her this week. Thank you for the first time, our Father, when we realize the meaning and significance of deep and abiding worship. When we were delivered from the feeling that we needed to be entertained, but we were really to come before the holy God to hear his truth, to sing his songs, to pause in quietness and let the wonder in. And this season of the year, our Father, we thank you for that first light on that dark night. When all else was wrong in the world, you gave us that Son of yours. And we thank you for him. May we worship him today as if for the first time, with a fresh, as if first time joy, that we are participating in your work for your glory. In the name of Jesus, our first and only Savior, we pray. Everyone said, amen.
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1: It's easy to forget the kind of times into which Jesus was born. And what makes his birth all the more amazing is that it was, in God's estimation, the right moment. Though in the world's eyes, there would have been 100 reasons to choose another time, either before then or after the fact. But those prophecies waited to be fulfilled. And that is what was accomplished according to God's promise, just as he planned it. If God were to wait until time was just right, there would never have been a son sent. But against all the odds, and in spite of the threatening situation that even this young couple faced after the birth, God brought forth his son. And by the way, he had all of the arrangements put together before time ever began. And the account is in Luke chapter 1, And the main part we're considering is verses 26 to 38, which really identifies two people and focuses on them. One is an angel named Gabriel, and one is a young woman who is a virgin named Mary. The angel we read in verse 26 is sent from God to a city in Galilee called Nazareth. In the council of divine decrees, before there was ever time on earth, before there was ever matter, before there was a sun, moon, or stars, the Godhead together planned salvation. And in the plan of salvation, it was ordained that this angel be sent on this particular day to this particular woman living in this particular place. Planning our salvation, knowing our need for the Savior, our God already has put together the plan that on this very day, at this particular time, this angel, the messenger angel, would leave the throne room of the Father and come to this earth. And we read he would come to the city in Galilee called Nazareth. The reason Luke writes it like that is because there were people reading it for the first time who would not know where Nazareth was. His gospel would spread across the whole known world, but who ever heard of Nazareth? It's a tiny place. And if you think Nazareth is small, Bethlehem is even smaller. But never doubt it, the destination is determined, the person is selected, the situation is complicated, and the mission is humanly impossible. All four are true. Let me unpack them. First, the destination. The angel was to go to the city called, really we would call it a village, called Nazareth. Nazareth is where Mary lived, it's where Joseph lived, it's where they have been betrothed. Unlike today, in those days, in a Jewish marriage, there was the commitment to one another followed by the signing of a betrothal covenant, which lasted usually about a year. During that year, they were known as husband and wife. Though they didn't live together, they were not intimate with one another. They were seen as husband and wife, which explains why he is called her husband on occasion, though they've not actually been married. They are committed to one another in this betrothal, and the angel is to find her in the city of Nazareth, and he does so. So the person is selected. She is a virgin, never knew a man. Now, the situation is complicated. Complicated. Why? Because the plan of God required depositing on this earth a sinless but very human individual. How do you get a child born without sin who comes from the womb of his mother or her mother? How do you do that? The possibilities get a little bit complicated. I took my time this week to think through what those possibilities were. Listen to them. First, God could have chosen a human mother and a human father and then put the baby there and have them have the child. The problem is you've got a sinful product. Can't come from just an average man and woman. That's the result of intercourse, and then the baby 9 months later is born. You'd have a sinful child. Well, the second possibility is neither one. Just leave a divinely given gift on a doorstep. Mary finds the baby and claims it. The problem there, he's not truly human. Hasn't had a birth, so that won't work. The third possibility is to send a soul and spirit to live in a person already on earth. The problem is it would not be his own body, nor could it be said that he is truly human, but has in fact been brought into a life. So this leaves only the option, number four, the supernatural conception. The womb of Mary would be that earthly vehicle. However, the embryo would bypass the contamination with sin, since the tiny speck of life within Mary's womb would have been made possible, as we're going to read, by the Holy Spirit. The miracle is often called the virgin birth miracle. It's the virgin conception that is miraculous. Never before, never since has this ever occurred. G. Campbell Morgan writes this: He was the God-man, not God indwelling a man, of such there have been many, not a man deified, of such there have been none, save in the myths of the pagan systems of thought, but God and man combining in one personality the two natures, a perpetual enigma and mystery baffling the possibility of explanation. Having read that, I'm now going to explain what baffles the possibility of explanation. Always makes me smile when I think about that. Like the statement, thanks be to God for his gift, too wonderful for words. And then I speak on it for 30 minutes to give you the words that are too wonderful for us to grasp. How do we really put it all together? How do we make sense out of what is absolutely impossible? You just keep reading the text. You keep reading the holy word of God. He comes to a virgin engaged to a man whose name was Joseph. Of the descendants of David, and the virgin's name was Mary. Remember, she wasn't expecting it. It was an absolute sudden surprise to her. She looks up and she sees the visible manifestation of an angelic being. Coming in, he said to her, "Hail, favored one, the Lord is with you." Look at the words. She's the favored one. For centuries, the church taught that she bestows favor, that she bestows grace, which has led to Mariolatry, the worship of Mary, the Mother of God. By the way, she's never in the scriptures called the Mother of God. She's the one who has been given grace. She's the one who is favored, E.D., favored by God. She's the recipient of God's favor and grace. And he says, the Lord is with you. And she's standing there hearing it, wondering, who is this visitor? Why is he calling me a favored one? And how is it that the Lord is going to be with me? I believe in my Lord, but why the need for his presence with me, delivered to me from the messenger himself, Gabriel? You're not surprised to read that she was very perplexed, verse 29. The tense of this particular Greek term suggests ongoing. She continues to mull it over. She's not questioning it. In fact, she's not disagreeing with it. She's just puzzled by it. She's just puzzled by it. And it's like I would feel if Cynthia said to me tomorrow morning, "Hey, honey, I forgot to tell you, we're going to have a fifth child." I would be perplexed to hear that. We would name the baby a miracle, but that's as far as I'm going with that. It's just not going to happen. Mary's thinking, it can't happen. In her case, she's got the right age going for her, but she doesn't have the right intimate experience. So she's perplexed. The word means to be caught up in intense curiosity. How could this be? Because a man I do not know, literally, this statement reads. Remember, it has to be a man, and I'm in love with Joseph, but I've never been intimate with Joseph. I do not know a man. David McKenna adds a curious statement here. Jesus' divine human nature is a physical as well as a theological fact. Luke the physician set up the paradox when he announced that Jesus was conceived by the Holy Ghost in the womb of Mary without human agency. The genetic puzzle has never been unraveled. Did God select certain qualities in genetic structure, chromosome mix, and the DNA code? If so, what are the personality features of the Word made flesh? Some might contend that the case for the humanity of Jesus is already refuted. Others have chosen to deny the virgin birth in order to make Jesus fully human. Logically, the genetic mystery is no greater than the incarnation itself. Like geneticists who have not unlocked the secret of conception, we must rely upon information about Jesus' birth and development to find out if he was fully human. And he goes on to describe those characteristics of humanity. You can't unravel it. If you're waiting for scientific proof of this, you'll wait in vain. It's a miracle. Miracles lack proof of this nature. She's told you will have the baby. She's asking, how can it be? And now he explains. It doesn't help her with all of the answers, but it at least describes the supernatural nature of the conception. The angel said to her, "Do not be afraid, Mary, for you have found favor with God. Behold, you will conceive in your womb," verse 31, "and bear a son. You shall name him Jesus. He will be great. He will be called the Son of the Most High. And the Lord God will give him the throne of his father David. He will reign over the house of Jacob, and his kingdom will have no end." How can that be? I understand you're talking Messiah here. But what I don't get is how this will occur. I can't figure it out. Verse 35 is crucial because it represents the Holy Spirit's most significant mission. The angel answered and said to her, "The Holy Spirit will come upon you. The power of the Most High will overshadow you." These are all human terms, accommodating human ignorance and an inability to grasp the truth. The Holy Spirit will come upon you. The power of the Most High will overshadow you. For this reason, the Holy Child shall be called the Son of God. What you must understand, even the most intense skeptic listening right now, is that you will never, ever unravel the puzzle. You can't, because it's a miracle. God comes, God makes the announcement, God leaves Mary in her puzzlement, wondering what it's all about, just as any one of you ladies in these teenage years in which Mary was would find yourself absolutely shocked. But God doesn't back off. He says the Holy Spirit will come upon you and will overshadow you. Somewhere between this announcement and Mary's arrival at Elizabeth's place of residence, a conception took place. The details of that are left for our imagination. Nothing in Scripture covers that epical moment of the Spirit's most significant mission. Now, please observe what sealed it for Mary. I think it's a turning point in the narrative when she asks, "How can it be? I know not a man," on and on. Now, the thing I love about Mary's response is what follows in this passage of Scripture. Before I get there, I just want you to look at verse 37 and let it sink in. He says, "For nothing will be impossible with God." If I want you to remember anything as a result of this time together, it's that statement. Because there isn't a person sitting here today who doesn't have something impossible that you're facing. Something. Something you cannot fix, you cannot change, you cannot alter, you cannot start or stop. It's impossible for you. I spoke to our staff on, a Wednesday morning. We had a gathering here of the Insight for Living staff along with our pastoral and all of our staff here at the church. We met in the former worship gathering place. It was a great time of singing, and we were reflecting on this story. I took another tack at it that morning, but I concluded by reminding all of us that God can do anything God can change anyone. And I said to them, I want all of you to remember that because it's going to be easily forgotten. Are you ready? I was dealing with a difficult individual by Thursday. It hadn't even been 24 hours since I spoke. And I remember saying to someone who had been in that meeting, this person is impossible. And she said to me, as I recall, God can do anything. God can change anyone. Isn't that? Already in less than 24 hours, I had forgotten that nothing will be impossible. That statement can transform your thinking. It can change your whole attitude. Because there's not a person hearing right now who is not facing something that isn't humanly impossible. By that I mean you can't pull it off. You can't make it happen. I think it's that statement that causes Mary finally to rest her case. She doesn't have to know all the details. She simply must understand that the God who is revealing this message is the God of impossibilities. By the way, in various wording, that statement is found four times in the scriptures, twice in Jeremiah and twice in Luke's gospel. Because God knew if we just read it once, we wouldn't remember it. Remember it this week. Say it to your friend. Say it to your spouse. Remind your child or your parent that with God, nothing is impossible. Let it sink in. Because you see, the enemy hears what you're hearing and wants you to forget it. Because a whole week is going to unfold before we gather together again like this for teaching. And if you're not careful, you're going to be lost in doubt and dismay. If you let the statement of verse 37 slide by, Mary, nothing will be impossible with God. You know what? That's the turning point in the whole narrative. She hears that statement, nothing will be impossible with God, and that settled it. The next two verses are wonderful verses. Mary said, behold, the bondslave of the Lord. May it be done to me according to your word. And the angel departed. First, what she calls herself, I think, is significant. I'm a bondservant. In other words, I'm not running my own life. I'm not in charge of the events of my life. And even though I have no idea how God is going to pull this off, I want it known right now that I see myself as a humble servant of the living God. I am available to him to do with me whatever he may wish. There's something wonderful about that kind of spirit of humility. That kind of submission makes life move so much smoother. Daryl Bach says, the word describes one of humble station who addresses a superior in recognition of their position. As God's handmaid, Mary accepts openly what God asks of her. Mary, the woman of strength and character, says immediately, I'm the Lord's bondservant. It's a statement of humility. While we're on that, would you hold your place here and look at 1 Peter chapter 5? I want to point out three benefits of true humility right here from 1 Peter 5. Verse 5. It concludes with humility toward one another, for God is opposed to the proud, but gives grace to the humble. Therefore, stay with the word, humble yourself under the mighty hand of God, that he may exalt you at the proper time, casting all your anxiety on him because he cares for you. Go back to verse 5. The first benefit of humility is that we're given grace to accept whatever. The second thing is that it comes with a promise. Humble yourselves under the mighty hand of God that he may exalt you at the proper time. We rest in his promise when we humble ourselves. Third, we are relieved of anxiety. And who doesn't want that? Casting all your anxiety on Him, because literally it matters to Him concerning you. The verse literally reads,
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If you missed any of the ministry time this morning, you can catch both Insight for Living and Leading the Way every weekday evening from 11 o'clock. Up next, it's the news, followed by Wake Up to Hope.

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1: An anti-poverty charity says the number of homes unable to afford basics like food is at its highest since 2021, as Andy Burnham makes the cost of living central to his new government. But critics question how he'll fund a VAT cut on electricity bills in Britain. Meanwhile, the business secretary is expected to announce a £600 million package for the aerospace sector later. Conservative leader Kemi Badenoch wants to see the details.
2: The defence industry, the aerospace industry, the people who will help protect us are saying that it's getting very hard to do business in this country. What's Andy Burnham going to do to help businesses like these, right all the way down to small businesses on the high street?
1: PC Andrew Harper's mum says she feels sick at the prospect two of her son's killers could soon be freed. Meanwhile, Defence Secretary Wes Streetings apologised after a microphone picked up a joke about the early prisoner release programme. Chemicals posing a serious health

0: Health risk to humans have been found at three illegal waste dumps in England. The Environment Agency says it's considering the findings of a Sky News investigation, which uncovered one site in Gloucestershire was emitting almost four times as many toxins as an average car exhaust. Jane Bottomley works at a primary school nearby.
1: Sometimes we do have to close the windows, especially in the summer. We did smell it from the school, and obviously that impacts children when they're learning, and we've had to keep them from going outside playtime.
0: More than 1,000 staff at Britain's biggest police force have been deemed unsuitable and removed from their posts, but inspectors say the Met still needs to improve its vetting. A UK aid worker has been flown home from the Democratic Republic of the Congo after possible exposure to Ebola. The humanitarian worker has no symptoms and is being monitored in isolation at a specialist London hospital as a precaution. And Morgan Rodgers is Britain's most expensive footballer. He's joined Chelsea from Aston Villa on a seven-year deal worth £117 million. That's the latest. I'm Faye Rowlands.
2: 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This is Wake Up to Hope.
3: It certainly is a very good morning. We begin our time on Wake Up to Hope today with Chandler Moore, God, I'm Just Grateful. There was

0: Chandler Moore. God, I'm just grateful. Beginning our time on Wake Up to Hope this morning.
1: Your faith-filled start to the day. This is Wake Up to Hope with Dan W.
0: And it is so, so good to have you with us this morning. Hope you're well. And maybe this is the first time you've ever joined us on a morning here on Hope FM. This is the place, the space, that time of a morning where we begin our day in prayer and in worship. On the way, we have music from Phil Wickham. We've got not one but two songs from Casting Crowns for our morning message today, where we'll be turning to Deuteronomy 10 verses 18 to 19 for a reminder that he is a God of justice, he is a God of love, he is a God of grace. It's all to come between now and just after 7:30, but we'll continue with the music right now, shall we? With Thrive Worship, There Is a Hope. Good morning.

0: Phil Wickham and Pat Barrett together on Praise the Lord Forever. Before that, Thrive Worship, and There Is a Hope. You're with Hope FM. This is Wake Up to Hope this Friday morning, and it's time for this.
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0: He defends the cause of the fatherless and the widow, and he loves the foreigner residing among you, giving them food and clothing. And you are to love those who are foreigners, for you yourselves were foreigners in Egypt. Deuteronomy 10, verses 18 to 19. Our morning message today, a reminder that God defends the vulnerable and commands us to do just the same. As we have received God's grace, we're called to actively love the stranger, the marginalized, those in need, those who are different, not just in word, but in practical provision and care. This, however, isn't about pity. God doesn't deal in pity. He deals in compassion. He deals in grace. And when it comes to us and our behavior or our feelings towards the marginalized, the so-called foreigner, we need not a heart of stone, but a soft heart that radiates that same compassion and grace. See, when Moses told the Israelites, "You are to love those who are foreigners, for you yourselves were foreigners in Egypt," it was exactly that. A call to look at the people around us with a soft heart. So whenever we feel like an outsider, or when we remember the times we needed grace, we must extend that same compassionate welcome to others. Loving the stranger isn't optional. It's a direct reflection of God's own heart in action. Let's pray. Heavenly Father, thank you for your unending grace and your deep love for the vulnerable. Open our eyes today to see those around us who are lonely, hurting, feeling like foreigners. Give us a gracious heart, a soft heart, and the courage to act, whether for a welcoming word, an act of kindness, or practical support, calling out discrimination where we see it, calling out hypocrisy, calling out weaponized theology. Because you are a God of justice, a God of love. Let that same soft heart be in all of us today, tomorrow, and forever. In Jesus' name, amen.

defends the cause of the fatherless and the widow. He loves the foreigner residing among you, giving them food and clothing. And you are to love those who are foreigners, for you yourselves were foreigners in Egypt. Deuteronomy 10, verses 18 to 19 for our morning message today. And music there from Casting Crowns, If We Are the Body, a poignant reminder to the church, to us, to welcome the traveller, the lonely, the marginalised. It calls for active, visible compassion over empty rhetoric. I love that song, and it matches beautifully with our morning message today. And I love Casting Crowns. They're great, aren't they? They've got a number of songs that just match so perfectly with our theme today. So we're going to play another one from them, if that's okay. Our final song on Wake Up to Hope, not just today, but this week, comes from Casting Crowns. Once again, this is Jesus, Friend of Sinners. Jesus.

0: Casting Crowns, Jesus, Friend of Sinners. Thank you so much for being with us. I hope you've enjoyed our time together this morning. Stay with us, though, because the morning has just begun. Coming up next is the Hope FM Breakfast Show.
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0: Once again, we are heading for a dry, sunny and warm day today. Highs of about 26 degrees. That weather, latest heat wave just continuing for at least the next week and a half. We're going to see temperatures in and around this 25, 26 mark all the way through into next week.
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A soulful start to our Hope FM breakfast show this Wednesday morning. It's Jamie McDonald and You Can't Take My Song. And a very good morning to you. Good to have you along. This is faith-filled community radio from sunny, sunny Bournemouth to wherever you are this morning across BCP and Dorset on FM and digital radio around the world at hopefm.com and absolutely everywhere via the all-new Hope FM player. 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My name's Dan, with you through until 9 o'clock. On the way, we'll keep that faith-filled, feel-good music mix going between now and 8 o'clock. We've got some music from Bay Turner on the way. Brand new music from Elevation Rhythm and Josiah Queen together. Some Kane, Sarah Reeves, maybe some Franny Cash as well. Hour number two, after 8 o'clock, we'll of course keep you up to date with all those big news stories of the day from around the world and across BCP and Dorset. And I want to hear from you, 01202 777 321 on the WhatsApps. Let me know if there's anything that you want to hear this morning. We continue with the music right now. A song that features in the current Hope 20 Chart Show Top 20. This is Micah Tyler and Perfectly. Good morning.

0: I did before, I'll say it again, what a voice that man has. Classically trained former opera singer turned CCM artist Bay Turner. That's Somebody's Praying. Before that, Micah Tyler and Perfectly. 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
0: Elevation Rhythm have a new song out. It features an artist who, well, if you're a regular listener to Hope FM, you know very well. His name is Josiah Queen. This is amazing.

The song is called Amazing. It features the voice of Josiah Queen. That's Elevation Rhythm, brand new music on your Hope FM breakfast show this Wednesday morning. 01202 777 321 on WhatsApp this morning. Get some of your chosen songs booked in for hour number two. Be delighted to play you something the other side of the news and weather. We'll continue with that music right now, though. We've got Kane on the way with Living Water after this one from Sarah Reeves. I like this one a lot. It's called 180.

0: a real return to form on that latest single from Kane. That's Living Water. Before that, Sarah Reeves, The Joyful, 180. We still got time before we hit 8 o'clock for some music from Jay King. We'll try and squeeze in one from Franny Cash as well. Also, brand new music coming up right after the break from Dustin Starks. Stay with us.
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with the Hope FM Breakfast Show just before 8 o'clock this Wednesday morning, the 22nd of July, and that's brand new music from Dustin Starks. It's called 24-7. Coming up in hour number two of the show, of course, we bring you our thought for the day. Tim Francis from City Gate Church, continuing a series on Galatians after the news and the weather. We'll also, of course, keep that faith-filled, feel-good music mix going, keep you up to date with the latest news stories of the day from around the world, up and down the UK and across BCP and Dorset. I want to play you something as well. Get in touch, 01202 77321 on WhatsApp. Let me know who you are, where you're listening, and what song you want to hear. We'll get that lined up for you very surely. To take us to the top of the hour right now, though, two more songs. We're going to try and squeeze these in. One from Franny Cash coming up, and Wildflowers after Jay King. This is Hard Place.

0: Well, yeah, sunny, dry day today. Highs of about 25 to 26 degrees, and that trend is going to continue for the next week or so. Tonight, clear, dry, just the old patch of cloud developing here and there. Coming up on 3 minutes past eight, it's Wednesday the 22nd of July. You're with Hope FM. It's the Hope FM Breakfast Show. Right now, as always on a weekday, we bring you our thought for the day, real thoughts from real people in our community. And this week, we're joined by Tim Francis from Citygate Church, who continues his series on Galatians.
1: Good morning. My name's Tim Francis. I'm one of the pastors at Citygate Church. And in this week's thought for the day, we're taking a look at Paul's letter to the Galatians. He's writing because he's deeply concerned at what they're being taught, and he wants to help them see again that Jesus is all they need to be made right with God. And after mentioning a crucial meeting and an awkward confrontation in chapter 2, by the time we get to chapter 3, Paul has some more strong words for these believers in Galatia. So chapter 3, verses 1 and 2, he writes, "You foolish Galatians, who has bewitched you? Before your very eyes, Jesus Christ was clearly portrayed as crucified. I would like to learn just one thing from you. Did you receive the Spirit by the works of the law or by believing what you heard?" Very strong stuff. And then in his argument, he introduces his trump card as he continues from what he's been saying in chapters 1 and 2 in making the point that salvation is a gift. Not by works, but that we're justified by grace alone, through faith alone, in Christ alone. What is that trump card? That trump card is Abraham. So chapter 3, verse 6, he writes, and it's recorded elsewhere in the New Testament, "Abraham believed God, and it was credited to him as righteousness." Before there were any Old Testament laws to follow, this great father of the faith, Abraham, was justified. He was counted as righteous by God on the basis of trusting God, not on the basis of obeying certain laws. The fact that the laws came later through Moses, he says, doesn't remove the first principle of faith. It's faith and trusting God that matters. To the Jewish Christians who'd been teaching otherwise, Paul announces here a shocking reversal. It's those, he says, who rely on faith that are blessed along with Abraham, the man of faith. Through Jesus, it is no longer just the ethnic people of Israel who are the children of Abraham and therefore God's children. It is those who, like Abraham, simply trust God. And of course, specifically, trust God's provision of salvation in Jesus. The implications, as stated throughout this letter, are staggering. That salvation depends not on my good works or on my bad things, but is by grace alone, through faith alone, in Christ alone. He is all we need to be forgiven, to be declared not guilty, to not be condemned any longer. He is all we need to be justified and acceptable to God. As Paul will say in chapter 5, that is the freedom that Jesus has won for us. Let's pray. Father, thank you for your gift to us. Thank you for grace that extends so far and covers all our sin as we trust in your perfect Son, Jesus. Amen.
0: Amen. And a huge thank you to Tim Francis from Citygate Church in Bournemouth for bringing us our thought for the day this morning. Tim, back with us again tomorrow after the 8 o'clock news and weather.
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The King and Country. They've got a new album coming out in September called The Most Beautiful Colours, and that's a song from it called What If I Told You. Kicking off this hour number two of The Breakfast Show here on Hope FM this morning. 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Hope you're good on the way. We got some Rend Collective, we got some Lauren Daigle, we got some brand new music too from Natalie Lane. Of course, keep you up to date with all those big news stories of the morning from around the world, up and down the UK and across BCP and Dorset too.

0: There you go, that's Rend Collective. It's new from them, newish, came out about 2 months ago. It's called Evergreen. And playing that one today for Jane, who got in contact, wanted some Rend Collective. We duly obliged. Love Rend Collective, why wouldn't we? I really like that one too from them. It's called, again, Evergreen. Before that, on your Hope FM Breakfast Show this morning, Southeast Worship with Abby Silla and Joel McElwee, and Never Looking Back. It's gone 8:15 on the way. We've got some music from Lauren Daigle, we've got some brand new music from Natalie Lane, we've got some John Reddick. We'll also be taking you through those big news stories of the morning. Stay with us.
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There we go. Brand new from Natalie Lane. It's called Big World. How good is that? Before that, Lauren Daigle playing that one for Mike this morning. You got in touch on 01202 777 321. We got the national, international news roundup coming up very, very shortly after. We'll have one more song before that. This one from John Reddick. This is Holding On.

0: John Reddick. That's Holding On, Praise God. It's 8:28. Time now to have a look through some of those big news stories from around the world and up and down the UK. Then this, where are we? Wednesday morning. We'll start here in the UK, where the number of households unable to afford basics like food and heating has hit a record high. And analysis from Joseph Rowntree Foundation shows 7.5 million households haven't been able to afford at least one essential item in the last 6 months. The report suggests Andy Burnham is taking over as Prime Minister when the cost of living has never been higher. Speaking before he entered Number 10, Mr. Burnham outlined his priorities.
1: Let's deal with some of the pressures people are under in terms of the everyday bills that they're paying. You know, life has changed for people and it's not necessarily got better. And I think we just need to be relentlessly focused on that.
0: We've already seen a stop to VAT on energy prices up until the end of the year. As well as that, it's been announced today that single bus fares in England will be capped at £2. That's from next year, as Andy Burnham promises to lead a cost of living government. It's estimated to cost over £500 million, most of which will come from a reallocation of funds for international climate finance. Devolved nations will be given equivalent funding. Elsewhere, the Environment Agency says it's carefully considering new findings revealing hundreds of toxic chemicals at illegal waste sites. Sky News has worked with scientists to test air at three dumps in Gloucestershire, Wigan and Ranskill, with analysis detecting almost four times as many chemicals than are typically found in car exhaust emissions. Dr. Ian Mudway is an associate professor at Environmental Toxicology. Let's have a listen.
2: Some of the strongest science which has come out is about how very low level chemical exposures in populations over the long term have health effects which nobody predicted they would have.
0: The government says it's giving the agency an extra £45 million to tackle the issue. Let's get to the sport then. And Morgan Rogers has become the most expensive British footballer of all time after signing for Chelsea from Aston Villa for £117 million. The England international has agreed a seven-year contract at Stamford Bridge. And John Swinney has praised Scotland the Brave for rescuing the Commonwealth Games ahead of tomorrow's opening ceremony. Yeah, Commonwealth Games, completely forgot about that. It's coming. Glasgow will host the event after stepping in with 18 months notice due to the Australian state of Victoria pulling out. Scottish First Minister Swinney hopes at the Games deliver more than just medals.
3: There will also be friendship, there'll be warmth, there'll be empathy, there'll be understanding, there'll be support, there'll be respect. And all of these attributes are what our world needs more of today than we currently have in supply at the present moment.
0: John Swinney there. Finally, this morning on this Hope FM breakfast show, I want to draw attention towards a story that came out last night. The Christian music community grieving this morning for the loss of one of its most beloved worship leaders, Brian Dirksen, the Canadian songwriter behind worship songs like Refiner's Fire, The Faithful One, Come Now Is the Time to Worship, has died. According to a statement shared by his family, Brian passed away peacefully in his sleep at 6:45 a.m. on July the 21st, his family home surrounded by those who loved him most. He had been unwell for a while. His family had been sharing updates on social media over the past number of weeks. But yesterday, Brian did go to be with the Lord. Longtime friend and worship leader Paul Baloch also shared an emotional farewell, recalling songwriting sessions, meals around the family table, ministry tours across Canada. He said, "Goodbye, friend. I love you, Brian. We will miss you on this earth. You taught me much about lament for your words, your songs, and your life. Thank you for Refiner's Fire, Light the Fire Again, and 100 more songs that pointed us all towards Jesus until we meet again." Brian joined us here on Hope FM most recently in 2023 when he spoke to Gordon T on the Artist Interview.
4: And we're all in this together, right? We're all in this wonderful, beautiful, messy, bewildering at times journey of faith. And And I've just been so grateful that a few of my songs have become traveling companions for other people, and that they've been able to sing them when they're in a time of trouble or a time when they've needed some comfort. And to that, I'm so incredibly grateful.
0: Well, there we go. That's Brian Dirksen there in conversation with our very own Gordon T back in 2023. Brian Dirksen, who has died at the age of an age. We're going to play a song from Brian right now. One of his most beloved. This is Come Now Is the Time to Worship. Come.

Brian Dirksen, and come now is the time to worship. An episode of the Artist Interview Podcast recorded back in 2023. Gordon's conversation with Brian. It was just ahead of his appearance at Big Church Festival. 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Just search up the Artist Interview Podcast. But we will be playing it out again this week, throughout the week on Hope FM. Just check the schedules. Certainly at 4 o'clock on Thursday tomorrow, and then also on Saturday morning and Saturday evening as well, right here on Hope FM, where you can hear that conversation with Brian Dirksen in tribute to the great man who has sadly passed away in the past 24 hours. You in the Hope FM Breakfast Show is 8:39, almost exactly. We've got to take you through some of those big stories across BCP and Dorset. We'll do that in a little bit. We'll keep the music going right now, shall we? Ryan Stevenson on the way after We The Kingdom. This is Child of Love.

0: Ryan Stevenson, The Eye of the Storm. And before that, We the Kingdom, Child of Love, as Hope FM Breakfast. It's Wednesday, the 22nd of July, just gone a quarter to nine. We'll tell you coming up later on this morning, 10 o'clock. Blair with you, and also Ian too. For Mornings with Blair and Ian. A special guest today is Steve Brady. That's from 10 o'clock this morning. This afternoon, Nick's back on the afternoon show from 2 o'clock. And another chance to catch the latest countdown on the Hot 20 chart show from 4 o'clock today. Then Tim and the gang in for Livewire Live this evening from 7. Full schedules, as always, over at hopefm.com. Okay, let's have a look through some of those, loud music, some of those big news stories across BCP and Dorset this Wednesday morning. We'll start with a town councillor who is putting forward a plan to tackle crime and antisocial behaviour in Bournemouth. Bournemouth Town Council will consider a motion at its full council meeting in September to fund 5 full-time community safety accreditation scheme officers as part of efforts to address growing concerns which have been brought forward by Councillor Jeff Hannah. The officers will patrol the town council area, acting as a visible deterrent to low-level crime and antisocial behaviour. CSAS officers are uniformed, trained personnel with limited enforcement powers under the scheme. They can address issues such as aggressive begging, dangerous e-bike and scooter riding, loutish behaviour and shoplifting. Looking to fund 5 of those people to patrol the whole of BCP. We'll see at this full town council meeting in September. Visitors to the area, to BCP this summer, however, they're going to face higher fines for illegal parking this summer, which is great news. BCP Council more than doubled its PCN, that's penalty charge notices, in a trial last year. It's now been allowed to do the same this summer. Earlier this month, the Department for Transport approved the second trial, which will run from the 4th of August till the 31st of August. Councillor Richard Herritt said the tougher fines work after the council said it issued 7% fewer fines in 2025. I see a decrease, but still chaos in terms of parking and parking provision across BCP. Are those heat waves, during those heat waves during the summer holidays when everyone wants to be on our beautiful beaches? Okay, talking about beautiful beaches, talk about beautiful rock faces, a wonderful Jurassic Coast just down the road too. And it's, some of it can be home to wonderful wildlife, but there's a bit of worry about the wildlife in recent years, especially around puffins. But a rare glimpse of a young puffin peeping out from a deep crevice on a cliff has given conservationists fresh hope for a future of the dwindling colony. For the first time in 30 years, volunteers monitoring the colony on the Dorset coast have confirmed the sighting of a puffin fledgling known as a puffling. The sheer cliff in Purbeck near the National Trust Dancing Ledge is the home to the last breeding colony on mainland England's south coast. But experts fear it's at risk of being lost altogether. Dr. Richard Caldo, who is leading the project monitoring the birds, said one puffling alone won't save the colony. It's a whole lot better than no pufflings at all. After the puffling leaves the ledge, it will spend several years alone at sea. But experts say that if it survives, it may return to Purbeck once it reaches about 2 years of age, although puffins do not normally breed until they're about 4 years old. About 80 years ago, the colony was home to approximately 40 pairs of puffins, but it has dwindled just 3 pairs in recent years. But hopefully this little puffling, sticking his head out of the rocks is, maybe it's a sign of good things to come. Let's get to sport then. News yesterday that Alex Scott had turned down a new contract offer from AFC Bournemouth. If he wants to go, let him go. Go on, leave if you don't want to be here. Great season Alex had last time out. But apparently Bournemouth had rejected a £64 million bid from Chelsea. They got a lot of money at the moment, haven't they? For midfielder Alex Scott, the Sherries made it clear to the Blues that any further approaches would not be welcomed, and they intend to keep hold of one of their best players from last season. However, it remains a difficult situation for the Cherries, as the England under-21 international did reject that new contract that's been on the table for at least 2 months. Arsenal, Man United, Tottenham, Man City, everyone, if you believe all the rumours, also expressed interest in Scott earlier on in the window. But BBC Sport reported in June that Arsenal had an approach coach for Scott turned down too by the Cherries, a 22-year-old who joined Bournemouth from Bristol City for £25 million back in 2023, which is a big outlay. Has 2 years left on this current deal, and I expect there'll be a sell-on clause to Bristol City too. So the Cherries looking to get a premium of money for their young England under 21 midfielder. If you ask me, I think you'd probably go this window rather than having to replace three of our best players next summer, or potentially in January, in Croupy and Rayan as well. Let's stagger the extra, shall we? And it was going to be a brilliant season for the Cherries, of course, our first time in Europe, so let's keep it positive. All right, that will do for our local news roundup. Should we turn our attentions back to the music? Yes, please. Our track of the week, a little bit of Christian electronic dance music on The Breakfast Show this week, courtesy of Nitro X, Joshua Laser, and Sydney Alexander. And here is Sydney to tell us the story, the heart behind Something Good.
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2: Hey, this is Sydney Alexander, and my track, Something Good, is Hope FM's track of the week. Electropop is so back, and I am here for it. It's so exciting to see how the Lord is moving in the Christian pop and EDM space. I had a blast creating this track with Nitro X and Joshua Laser. I wrote the song based on Romans 8:28. The verse says, "And we know that in all things, God works for the good of those who love him, who have been called according to his purpose." It's all about fully surrendering our lives to him and knowing that he's there in the details. It's such a great reminder that the Lord is ever present and always out for our good. I hope this is an encouragement to you this morning. This is Something Good by Sydney Alexander, Nitro X, and Joshua Laser. Check it out.

track of the week there. Sydney Alexander, Nitro X, Joshua Laser, Something Good. And hey, if you like that way of worshipping, why don't you check out Escape Sessions on a Friday night here on Hope FM with our very own DJ Escape Route. 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Okay, ever so closer to 9 o'clock this morning. That's nearly it from me on The Breakfast Show, not just for today, but for this week. I won't be with you on Friday as normal. No, Helen with you on Thursday and Friday to end our week. Do join her from 7 o'clock for Wake Up to Hope and then all your usual Breakfast Show bits and pieces with Helen. That's it from me today. Reminder that a tribute to the late, great Brian Dirksen on the artist interview on Thursday at 4 o'clock, when we'll be replaying our most recent interview with Brian back from 2023. So that's 4 o'clock right here on Hope FM. But if you can't wait till then, if you just search up the artist interview wherever you get your podcasts from, or even on the Hope FM player, and then find that episode with Brian 2023, sort of around this time in 2023, really. So, 3 years ago, you can give that a listen and remember the man himself, such a

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1: Single bus fares in England will be capped at £2 from next year as Andy Burnham promises to lead a cost-of-living government. It's estimated to cost over £500 million, most of which will come from a reallocation of funds for international climate finance. Devolved nations will be given equivalent funding. Critics are questioning the maths. Here's Transport Secretary Heidi Alexander.
2: So this is quite standard to have loans for international climate finance. The detail will need to be worked out. We wanted to make the announcement today. It's a really big priority.
1: Inflation eased to 2.6% in June due to lower fuel prices and a drop in the pace of rising food costs. Economists think it'll rise again in July, though, when next month's data reflects the energy price cap increase. Two men convicted of manslaughter over the death of a police officer could be released early to ease overcrowding in prisons. The mum of PC Andrew Harper, who was dragged down a country road in Berkshire in 2019, says it feels like a slap in the face. A toxic mix of hundreds of chemicals has been discovered at three illegal waste sites across England. The Environment Agency says it's carefully considering the findings. A new report says the Metropolitan Police has improved its response to misconduct and removed more than 1,000 people considered unsuitable for policing. But the study found the force requires improvement for vetting. A number of recommendations have been made. Lee Freeman's Chief Inspector.
3: This has been a main part of the Commissioner's leadership commitment since taking over the Metropolitan Police. There are a number of areas where work still has to land and the improvements still need to be made, but this is a positive trajectory that we have seen since our last inspection.
1: Jeff Bezos has been approached to buy a stake in Liverpool Football Club. The Amazon founder has walked away from potential NFL bids in the past. That's the latest.
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4: Well, another very full programme for you today. In just a moment or two, Ian will be talking to Adrian about the latest in books and music. My very special guest today is the Reverend Dr. Steve Brady. He'll be talking about his time in Grand Cayman. That's in the Caribbean. And then, of course, we'll have Uncle Ron here to talk about his nostalgic music choice for today. And we've been to the cinema to see something quite different, Moana. That's the new version of Moana. But just now, Ian, over to you.
5: And it's that point in the programme when we shoot down to Keith Jones Bookshop and join with Adrian. Good morning, Adrian.
6: Good morning again.
5: I hope you're still surviving this heat wave.
6: I am, yes, very much so. Enjoying it very much.
5: Oh, yeah. A couple of books you've got for us, I believe.
6: Yeah, my first one is a little bit unusual. We don't talk about Bible commentaries all that often, books to help us understand what the Bible is talking about. But I've chosen one today because it has a local interest. It's part of a new series from the publishers Hodder and Stoughton called the Hodder Bible Commentary. Eventually, when complete, it will be 50 volumes covering all 66 books of the Bible. This latest addition to the range covers the first part of the Book of Psalms, chapters 1 to 41, and it's written by Ben Sargent, who until last year was the minister at St. Mary's Church over in Bransgore. He's now moved from there and is the Dean of Chapel at Winchester College, but much of the material in this book will have been written and will have been worked through during his time at Bransgore. And it does just very simply take us through chapter by chapter, psalm by psalm, explaining the message and the relevance of each of those books to us today.
5: Sounds good. A lot of volumes to have a Bible commentary and the whole Bible. A lot of reading that will be. Your second book?
6: Second book comes from Ray Ortland, who's a pastor based in the States, has written a number of books. It's called Eat, Drink and Be Merry, and it's of course taken from that passage in Ecclesiastes chapter 11. It's an encouragement to Christians.

0: Christians to discover God's call to what he calls bold enjoyment. Very much as Christians today, perhaps as we look at the world around us, we can find ourselves just seeing darkness everywhere, seeing the bad things around us, and it seems impossible perhaps to find joy in times like this. But actually, in this book, Ray encourages us and challenges us to realize that God's call for his people is to find joy, to find laughter and delight, and looking for those kinds of situations and finding joy can be a real benefit to us in our walk with God. So a really interesting look at perhaps a subject that doesn't get covered all that often.
1: Yeah, well, the title's going to attract a few people, isn't it? And you mentioned, too, that there is a new book, Francine Rivers. You wanted to mention this one.
0: You're getting in early with this one. Francine Rivers, far and away our best-selling author of fiction books. She has just announced a new title. It's not due out until early next year, so we've got plenty of time to save the pennies, plenty of time to look into it and find out if it's something you'd be interested in. But Francine Rivers, a new book from her, it's going to be called The Woman Between. Looks to be very much the sort of standard Francine Rivers type of book, a bit of historical fiction taking us into the sort of Wild West period in the United States. Check it out on our website if you want to find out more details about it and get those pre-orders in. If you like Francine Rivers, look out for her new book coming early next year.
1: Great books. Actually, our piece of music today is by a band that you know a lot about, and that's King and Country. And the title of it is What If I Told You? And it's from a new album that's out called The Most Beautiful Colours. So tell us a bit about King and Country before we give it a spin.
0: Originally from Australia, two brothers make up the band, Joel and Luke Smallbones. They are quite closely related to Rebecca St. James, who many people may remember from the sort of late 90s, early 2000s. But they've produced some amazing music over the last 10, 15 years. Really interesting songwriters, an amazing live band. If you've checked out some of their videos of their live performances, they are real performers, real showmen. And they put a lot of effort into their live shows. And if you want to see them live, they are at Big Church Festival later in the summer this year.
1: Great. Thanks, Adrian. Touch you again next week. God bless.
0: Thanks a lot.
1: Let's give the song a spin.

0: King and Country with What If I Told You, and that's from their new album, The Most Beautiful Colours. And just to mention, of course, again, those books that Adrian highlighted, Hodder Bible Commentary, Psalms 1 to 41 by Benjamin Sargent, Eat, Drink and Be Merry by Ray Ortland. And of course, he mentioned too a book that will be coming out, the most popular fiction author at Keith Jones Bookshop, and that's Francine Rivers, and the book The Woman Between, which will be coming out in early 2027. So many good things down at Keith Jones. Do get down there and have a browse round, and we'll be talking to Adrian again next week.
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2: Well, my very special guest today is the Reverend Dr. Steve Brady, known to his many friends as Steve. Steve, welcome.
3: Oh, Blair, it's great to be here.
2: Now, you've had quite an impressive career. Of course, we met when you were a principal at Moorlands Bible College. That role changed somewhat. You became, was it president?
3: Yes, that's right.
2: And then, of course, before that, you were many years at Lansdowne Church and saw great growth there. And then you got a call to a place that many people travel to for holiday.
3: Indeed.
2: To the Caribbean, to Grand Cayman.
3: Indeed.
2: Now, I've never been to Grand Cayman. I've been to the Caribbean many times, and I know that you said that some people get quite confused about where Grand Cayman is. So tell us, where exactly is it?
3: Well, if you think about where Florida is and Miami, we're about an hour south from there, about 500 miles from Jamaica, very close to Cuba, actually. About 5 years ago, we had the aftershock of an earthquake off Jamaica. And sitting outside with lots of kids out of the school that we were running, and I said to the kids, have you ever been in an earthquake before? And they were 5 or 6 years old, looking quite sad. And they said, no. I said, well, neither have I. And one of them said, well, that's amazing because you're so old. Which is true. Yeah. So, a beautiful little Caribbean island, but subject not only to earthquakes, but 6 months of the year, there's warnings for hurricanes.
2: Yeah, which is why, of course, the cruise ships, which would regularly go there, probably from the States more than from the UK.
3: Yeah.
2: But they don't go, obviously, during hurricane season for obvious reasons.
3: Well, it can be very touch and go. I was there in 2004, just before and just after Hurricane Ivan did $1 billion worth of damage. Only one or two folk lost their lives. But when they hit, it's only a 760, 70-foot elevation. It could be farewell Grand Cayman, seriously.
2: Now, I know that they were trying to get you, Grand Cayman, trying to get your church there for more than once. And for various reasons, of course, you had Brenda, who was quite ill at the time, and you couldn't go. But eventually, what made you decide now's the right time?
3: Well, they firstly invited me to be their senior pastor back in 1998, as long ago as that, just after I joined the staff as a lecturer at Moorlands. That's a whole pile of reasons we couldn't go. But then, of course, you mentioned my wife, Bren, and she passed away at the end of 2017. And it just so happened that the pastor who'd been there, he'd left, and I was due to preach just as a fill-in about 2 or 3 months later, March time, I think it was. And they said, well, Steve, you can't use Bren as an excuse for not coming because now I'm a widower. And in fact, it was excellent timing at one level because I was in Cayman when the great Dr. Billy Graham passed away. Mm. I was with one of his friends the morning he passed. And I don't know why this is not some kind of ego trip or whatever. I got an invite to the great man's funeral, which was very easy because I was already going through Charlotte. So, funerals I have now been at, you know, but that was from Grand Cayman, which was a comparatively short hop to Charlotte, North Carolina.
2: Well, maybe come back to the assurance, because I know just recently you've had another close friend has passed away, but we'll talk about that and the assurance that you have, or Christians have, in passing over. But tell us a wee bit about the church in Grand Cayman. Is it an expat's church?
3: Oh, no. Grand Cayman only has about 70,000 people. quite a number of churches, and First Baptist Grand Cayman, the First Baptist title gives you a clue that there's an American influence, because Second Baptist sounds like, in American culture, a bit of a loser, really, you know, just a bit of a joke.
2: Yeah.
3: So we had 145 nationalities on the island, 30,000 more indigenous Caymanian, and indigenous means what? Every color under the sun, every background of Caymanians, and then loads of Filipinos, lots of folk around Jamaica and around the Caribbean, different parts of the world, mainly there because it's one of the leading financial places in the world. So when I went there, they said, why are you going there? I said, friends. And I said, well, I'm going to open up a dry cleaning business. They said, well, I said, you know, money laundering. I think they took me seriously.
2: So does the church have
3: I didn't tell you. Yes, the church itself would have about 40 or 50 different nationalities. And in the Baptist tradition, excellent, you know, broadcastable level choir. They do two big festivals a year. The guy who led it, exceedingly gifted in writing stuff, and it was brilliantly gifted and multinational, and you know, lovely. Just look at the choir and you think, and there's a little Japanese girl in that choir as well, you know. So it just gives you a feel of the internationalness of the body of Christ. It certainly wasn't expat at all, though there's lots of folk like me who are technically expat, but expat from all around the world and every country.
2: So multicultural in every sense of the word.
3: In the best sense, yeah. I mean, obviously, when you broadcast anything, you know, there's a difference between Radio 1 and Radio 4. You know, so where did we kind of broadcast? We were a Bible teaching, strong emphasis on preaching the word, teaching the word. But, and so the worship services were, you know, kind of fairly structured. But you've got to leave lots of room for the Holy Ghost to break in. Otherwise, what's the point of doing it? So,
4: Breeze plug-in for up to 90 days.
3: A Bible-believing, Christ-exalting church.
2: Now, moving from the UK to Grand Cayman, although you've been there, as you said, teaching and filling in gaps before, but what was the big move like? You know, obviously there was no one going back. You're committed to the church.
3: Yeah.
2: Was it a big cultural shock for you?
3: Well, obviously, I'd travelled quite a bit generally and been back and forth to Cayman for 20-odd years, but it's a bit like marriage, really, you know. Love is blind, but marriage is an eye-opener. And it's like that with a local church sometimes. I mean, I kind of had a rough idea what I'd be getting, because people are just people. That's at the end of the day. I think what I did find interesting was to make sure that you weren't stepping on too many cultural toes, whether Caymanian or whatever. I quoted the very first time I spoke after I arrived in December 2018 in time for Christmas, I quoted, because I wanted to speak on Jesus, the light of the world, at our Christmas festival, and I quoted a quote from that time the lawyer of Donald Trump. I wasn't having a go at Donald Trump or whatever. All I said was that the lawyer, Michael Cohen, said through a combination of my own weakness and this man's personality, I was led into a path of darkness. And my point was, it doesn't matter who you're following, a prince, a president, a pauper, if you ain't following Jesus, he says, you're walking in the dark, no matter who you are. And afterwards, folks saying, oh, so do you think he doesn't love our president? And thinking, he's not my president, you know, have a nice day, you know. But very loyal to the Queen. The King, well, they're warming to him as well.
2: Well, he certainly, I mean, we've been to the UK twice, you know, Trump. But as you say, there is a thin line, isn't there, in the sort of whole political scene and who's in control. We're told to honour those who are in power, because God.
3: And we pray for them.
2: That's right, and so on.
3: And that's why I came well away from any party politics or comments. But this was just an art show. I wasn't even quoting Trump. I was making a point, but the very fact that you mentioned it. And then, I mean, one of my friends was recently asked to leave a church in the States when they said, so are you not a Republican? And he said, look, I'm apolitical. Oh, well, this is a Republican church. And you think, oh, it's a pity it's not a Jesus church, isn't it? You know, well, the person who's like the King of Kings, you know, hello.
2: That's a good way of putting it. Yeah. Now, you did mention there that the Grand Cayman was a financial centre.
3: Oh, yeah.
2: Is the island then generally for wealthy people, or is there extremes of wealth and poverty?
3: Utter extremes. Millionaires at one level, millionaires, dozen a dime. Billionaires, yep, coming in there, not only Lear jets, but maybe their jumbo jet as well, bring an entourage. And at the other end, there's grinding poverty with folk living in shipping containers with feces on the floor. I mean, like you can't believe. And the minimum wage is about £5 an hour, which for many of them means maximum wage. The positive is, at a kind of personal level, there's no income tax, no VAT, no money back, no guarantees. So you can have a cash culture. It's not the kind of can happen here, you know. Now, look, mate, if you pay me cash, we don't pay the VAT. And he put, you know, whatever. Now, you don't get any of that because there's no income tax. There's no VAT. There's no national insurance. But you've got to then have medical insurance. And if you fall between, it's different for Caymanians, but if you fall as an expat of whatever, well, £5 an hour or 5,000 an hour, you're in big trouble.
2: Mm. So did the church congregation, was it fairly mixed in terms of the economic sort of standing of the people?
3: Oh, yeah, very much so. Some very, you know, well-heeled folk who never flaunted it. But like during COVID, we, with other churches, we didn't give out. I suppose we were into the tens and tens and tens of thousands of free meals. And certainly that would be matched by tens and tens and tens of thousands of dollars or more to folk who, you know, say in the Philippines, they can't go home. Now, they can restrict to the island. They got no income and they got no national insurance. So the churches rallied around. And then, you know, we had a ministry of mercy to folk who, you know, food banks, stuff like that, believe it or not. And sometimes you discover that, you know, some of the rich folk were incredibly generous. But I think it was Mother Teresa said, as a broad stroke, the rich are too rich to be able to help the poor because they don't see why. Why are they poor? Why haven't they got any money? Well, that's a huge debate.
2: Yes, I can understand all of that. Now, you mentioned earlier on that there was a school attached to the church, and no doubt there was other work as well that you did within the community. Tell us a wee bit about that.
3: Oh, the school was great. It started with right through from kids to high school, but they came back to probably through to about 13, and I left. And it was such a mixture of kids. If you're a Caymanian, you can go to a state school, but a lot of the Caymanians preferred to pay fees to go to private schools, as we call them. But also, all the expats were not allowed into the state system. So, you know, there were some places where it was very expensive. We were probably down the lowest end of costs to have kids. But because we had such an international community, I mean, quite a number at the local hospital, quite a number of brilliant Indian doctors and nurses, and their kids were in the school, and some of them be Christian, Sikh, you know, Hindu, etc., Muslim. It was great. Such a mixture in the school, as well as kids from around different parts of it. A lot of Scots, by the way. Accountancies and lawyers, you know, and English, as well as in the States. So the school was great and diverse. So it was great walking through and saying, "Hi, Pastor Steve, give us five a pie," you know. You know, so I kind of loved that. But the other thing, we weren't unique in this. I mentioned the Indian doctors and the like. There was a place called Health City, and we worked in concert with Samaritan's Purse, who would bring kids in from around the world for corrective heart surgery. I mean, you know, I remember one little guy, Nico, he could hardly move, same age as my youngest grandson at the time, about 8, 9. He has this life-changing heart surgery. He's running around, you know, like you can't believe, and he does a little video from Bolivia, where he'd come from, because his mum had become a Christian when she was with us, and he's smiling when he says, "I have a new heart. But also, I have a new heart because Jesus is living there now," you know, which is lovely. So that was a great work of mercy. And after the surgery, which was you know, life and death stuff, but amazingly gifted pediatric surgeons and cardiac surgeons. These families would be then stay with families in the church, you know, but they'd send an interpreter over with them from wherever, you know, it might be, you know, not literally, it might be Mongolia they come from. It. So Samaritan's Purse did a great job, and that was a great work of mercy, as well as lots of the normal things that churches do, you know. But yeah, if you want to lie on a beach all day or sail into the sunset or fish or whatever, all those things, by the way, are not what turn me on. I'd rather go for a bike or a run, you know, and think I'm keeping out the sun. I don't want to be fried being, you know, very fair-skinned. So
2: yeah, well, I've been to the Caribbean islands, but not Grand Cayman. But the number of things that struck me about the visits I've made, mainly on cruise ships, so I'm sort of an in-and-out person, but was the friendliness of the people.
3: Oh, yeah.
2: Generally, you know, obviously we talked about the extremes of poverty and wealth, but also the number of churches, number of churches in the Caribbean generally.
3: Yeah, and certainly in Grand Cayman, some of them are what we call pop-up church, you know, they were here today, gone tomorrow. Yeah. But, you know, we had great relationships across the island. And we actually had what had taken me out there after in 2002 and 2011 were Keswick conventions in Cayman. We were all one in Christ. And of course, I was very heavily involved in those days as a trustee of the UK Keswick. And they'd been running that Keswick from the, some of your listeners will remember the illustrious and wonderfully gifted preacher Alec Mottier, who used to be at Christ Church Westbourne. He did the first Keswick there in 1974, and they still talk about him with awe and wonder and bated breath. So lots of churches.
2: Now, obviously, during the time that you were there, you made visits back to the UK.
3: Oh, yeah. Regularly.
2: If you had to look at the sort of spiritual temperature in the UK and compare that to the Caribbean, your experience, how would you describe both?
3: Well, to say, somebody summarized it years ago about America. They said, in America, God is on the agenda. In much of Western Europe and Great Britain, he's not even under any other business. The motto of Cayman was, he founded it upon the seas, Psalm 24. There's an amazing story. They asked pastors to open in prayer at Parliament. Well, during COVID, we couldn't do that, so you'd pre-record a prayer, and I'd just done one. Just, you know, please bless the Parliament, and we pray for our leaders, etc. And I don't know why, this is just a one-off. A guy, when we started opening up again, a guy turned up at church, and he said, a native Caymanian builder, he said, I heard you pray, you know, the opening of Parliament. I said, oh yeah. He said, and a voice said, you've got to find that man. And I'm thinking, dun, dun, dun, dun, dun. He's become one of my dearest friends. He was an Olympic cyclist. He came to Christ, had the joy of baptizing him, marrying him, all through a prayer, because they do that all the time in Cayman. And the premiers would be unashamedly Christian. Some of the background preachers, you know, so they're voted into office from a constituency of 30,000 people or so. And there's about 20 or more, 30 MPs. So they're only very small groups, but it's a good thing to be elected, because, you know, they look after you well.
2: Now, obviously, to say that God isn't even on the agenda in Europe is quite a terrible statement, isn't it? But unfortunately, a true statement.
3: Yeah, and by that I mean, of course, you know, the Christian God. Others are allowed to make a big noise. Mm-hmm. And
2: suppose you feel that provides a window of opportunity, because sometimes God lets a nation, even Israel, he did, and he let the nation go into even captivity, in order for it to be almost reborn again, with her reliance on him, which is, well, of course, what he had always intended.
3: Yeah, well, that's what we're seeing in our society today. You know, there's a hymn from song from years ago, nations are slipping in hopeless despair, though many have come in your name. And we're seeing, you know, just look around the statistics, folk, you know, fried and whatever, without the living, when you lose the almighty living true God, you lose humanity. Because whatever our secular friends say, there's no right or wrong. Here we are all, Sir Jean-Paul Sartre, eating and drinking to preserve our precious existence, and there's no reason to exist. And when you've been in an education system that subtly, deliberately, whatever, there's various things, have said, look, basically, you came from nothing, and you're going to die and go to nothing. So if you came from nothing and you go to nothing, guess what? You are nothing. So just enjoy whatever the ride is. But there's no purpose.
2: Well, let's have your first piece of music, which comes from Marty Goetz, and it's Sanctuary. Why this one?
3: Ah, well, I first heard it on a radio program called, what was it now? Hope FM.
2: Ah, good radio station.
3: Yeah, they're very good. It must be 25 or 30 years ago. Mm. And I was blown away by it. I thought, wow. And I often play it in my own personal devotions or whatever, about coming back to the Lord, you know, because we, an old hymn says, prone to wander, Lord, I feel it. And he puts it into a modern context about, you know, I've wandered and why have I strayed. And we all find it, you know, look, Steve, just get a grip on, pray. And he says, why do I find it so difficult to come to you, Lord? And he's coming. So that's what's beautiful about it.
2: Well, let's have a listen to it.

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4: Of course, my very special guest today is the Reverend Dr. Steve Brady, but prefers to be called by Steve. And, of course, even the kids in Grand Cayman just... Did they call you Steve?
5: Pastor Steve.
4: Pastor Steve.
5: Yeah. It's better than being passed away of Gravesend, which apparently was a pastor from the past. Passed away of Gravesend.
4: Oh, dear. Well, changing subject slightly, how many years were you in Grand Cayman?
5: I was 6 1/4, to be exact.
4: And I mean, obviously, it must have. It was a wrench, I guess, to leave your family to go there in the first place.
5: It was.
4: No doubt, you developed many relationships over those 6.5 years. Was it a wrench to leave them?
5: Well, I can't. You know, when I can't invent in a new situation 40, 50, 60, 70 years of relationship, and what I missed, you know, most of all, I think, was family, friends. An old hymn says, what he says we will do, what he sends we will go. Never fear, only trust and obey. At a natural level, people say, oh, it must be great for you going to Grand Cayman. A natural level, I didn't want to go. And the God, in his mercy over many years, has regularly overcome my reluctance. You think, I can't do that, can't do that, can't do that. Back to Eve Morlands, you know, I didn't want to be principal, didn't want to be there, you know.
4: Mm.
5: But, you know, there's reasons for that. Not against Morlands or Grand Cayman or anywhere else for that matter. But it was because I just recently lost Bren, although we're getting used to, you know, the fact that we would lose her eventually because she was ill for nearly all the 42 years of our marriage. But, you know, within a year I was on my way to Grand Cayman, which, of course, I knew. But boy, oh boy, did I miss the family. Got 4 grandkids, and in addition to that, now I've got a great grandson as well. He's 18 months old. By the way, and I married my granddaughter on a beach with the sun setting, captured by a National Geographic quality photographer in the church. I married her on a beach in Grand Cayman.
4: Fantastic. I suppose part of your family would be saying, well, that's great. Holidays are secure.
5: Oh, well, yeah, initially, you think that, and it was great, and they were able all to come out. But then after a while, they say, well, you know, it's a long way to come, Dad. And you're thinking, yeah, whatever, you know. If you want just a little segue, though, but that little marriage thing. My granddaughter was engaged thinking of getting married, and she was having a couple of difficulties nailing it down, church-wise, where they were going to... It was right at the heart, at the time of Alan Bates, Mr. Bates versus the post office.
4: Oh, yeah.
5: And he said, Richard Branson, if you're out there listening, my partner and I haven't had time to get married. How about flying us out to your Caribbean island? I said to my granddaughter, Annabelle, your name's Richard Branson when your granddad's a pastor. I said, I'll fly the two of you out, nobody else, because I'm not Richard Branson. But two of you can come out, because once you say, well, you've got to bring your mom and your granny and her carer and her aunt.
4: Don't forget the cat.
5: And the cat. Yeah, it could be a dog's life if they did, you know. And if you do that, you're in big trouble. So I said, just the two of you. And that was fine. Everybody was happy with that. We had a big celebration, you know, locally. And they all dresses and six bridesmaids and all the best. You know, we did that UK after. But we did, because it's a British Overseas Territory, we could marry them there and it's completely legal. So that's why I married them on the beach. We had an absolute blast. It was wonderful.
4: As you look back on your ministry in Grand Cayman, what would your legacy be? I mean, I guess I should be asking this question of the people there. But they're not here. You are. So what would you like your legacy to be?
5: Well, firstly, the way I'm wired, there's no greater joy to see folk coming to Christ and going on with him. You know, we're in a life and death ministry. And if anyone is in Christ, there's a new creation. They're a new creation. So, you know, I had the joy of baptizing folk, you know, regularly. And towards the end of it, I was going, quite a number of younger people too, but older friends as well. We used to baptize, we didn't have a baptistry in a Baptist church. We'd just go a couple of miles down the road to what's called Smith Cove, my favorite place. And we would, after the morning service, we, you know, just wade into this lovely cove for swimming. And I'd say, hey, good afternoon, ladies and gentlemen. We're from First Baptist. We're just about to perform a baptismal service here. Feel free to stay where you are if you want to be baptized. It was like parting the Red Sea. They all move. But they'd all stand around and applaud afterwards, you know, and just like down here, we've had baptisms in the sea. That was the only way we did it. But I've got to tell you, it was considerably warmer.
4: Well, I have swam in the Caribbean Ocean. Yeah. I know what you're talking about.
5: Yeah.
4: Although, mind you, in this weather that we're having here now,
5: it's very good. Yeah.
4: Maybe Grand Cayman is following you, Steve.
5: Yeah, that's right. In the dim and distant, when I used to regularly go to Israel, I baptized 9 people in the Jordan in October. And all I can tell you is, at the end, I'm saying, did you and your just say yes. You're freezing. I think John the Baptist must have done it in the summer, or he was of hardier brood than I.
4: Now, obviously, and I guess it's when you're in your bed at night and you reflect, you think, God brings to mind people you met, things that you did. What are the things that have been preeminent in your thinking about people you met and things that happened when you were in Grand Cayman?
5: Well, I say, you know, seeing folk come to Christ, mature in their faith. Also, sin is no respecter of persons or locations. So, you know, sometimes there was major kind of explosion of failure in marriages and other things. And that's always painful for a pastor, and it's very time consumptive, especially if kids are involved too. Cayman generally is outwardly God-fearing, has a God framework, but every kind of sin you can imagine goes on there. And especially, was it C.S. Lewis said, if you take a devil and you educate him, all you've got is a clever devil. Mm-hmm. And there's a lot of clever devils, especially when you've got a lot of money. It brings an arrogance that you can buy anything or anyone. And so they were challenges for the gospel. Or like a granny in the church, lovely, godly soul, a 22, 23-year-old grandson holding his 2-year-old grandson about 1 o'clock in the afternoon, is shot dead in broad daylight. It happens. Death in Paradise is not a TV series. It's a reality in places like Cayman because drugs come in and all sorts of stuff. So although outwardly it's churches everywhere, God framework, underneath there's some dark things.
4: But I suppose because there's a high level of faith there and the church is very active, that you're automatically going to get an opposition to that,
5: of course,
4: the devil himself.
5: What I have noticed, though, the funerals are something to behold, because it can be just the main service, 3 hours if you're lucky. It might go on longer, and then you go to the grave and you have another hour or so in sometimes very hot conditions. And because when the Hurricane Ivan kicked in 2004, bodies were literally washed out of the graves. Now, they're put in like concrete bunkers. And while you're there, they then put a concrete slab on the top. And cement the departed's remains in as well. So it's quite a thing. And by the time you've listened to all the tributes, I kind of, I've probably going to more than once said, do any bad people ever die in this place? But, you know, that's how it is. But, yeah, and there's, I've got to say this too, there's incredible respect for the clergy, for pastors, ministers or whatever, generally, you know, because you become a public figure. People will say, hi, pastor, see if you don't know them, but they've seen you, or, mm-hmm. you know, we broadcast services and anything
4: and
5: else.
4: I have to ask you this. Every Sunday, was it shorts and T-shirt, or did you wear the collar on occasion?
5: I usually left the dog collar on the dog, but I'm a collar and tie guy. Mm-hmm. And so for Sundays, you know, in an air-conditioned building, it's up to others what they, but I would be not over-suited and booted, but always
4: casual. Collared.
5: Yeah, but smart casual. Or whatever, a suit, because there's an expectation level. You go to my friend at the back, great Assemblies of God pastor, you know, he would dress, you know, in a suit. And you think, oh, you know, it's, you know, surely it's charismatic, you know, better. No, there's a decorum in worship. So here we are sitting in shorts, you know, but it's just as well we both have a great face for radio. That's why we're here.
4: Yes, that's right. And of course, we might as well be in the Caribbean as opposed to Bournemouth, with all this lovely weather, which, of course, we moan about.
5: Well, we're Brits, aren't we?
4: Now, your next piece of music is from Sarah Groves. What Do I Know? Why this one?
5: Well, because many years ago, my research element, which that little epithet doctor, was around basically what happens when you die. And then when we come to Sarah Groves' song, she's asking, I have a friend who's just turned 88, you know, and she shared with me, she's afraid of dying. And Sarah asks a question about death and the afterlife. What do I know? I don't know about if there are harps in heaven or even the process for earning your wings. But right at the end, she gets to the payload, which I'll let the song do for itself. The things we don't know. But then she finishes on this note of affirmation. But I know that, bang, the gospel. And, you know, folk got all sorts of ideas, biblical, weird, and some of them incredibly wacky, about what happens when you die. But she gets to the heart of the gospel, you know, to be with Christ, which is better by far.
4: Well, on that note, let's have a listen.

0: Well, that was Sarah Groves there, and What Do I Know? My very special guest, of course, is Steve Brady, and we've been talking about his life in Grand Cayman, but now he's been back. You've been back for about a year, haven't you?
1: That's right. I arrived on the 5th of April so I could be ready for the new tax year, the 6th of April last year, because I had got out of the tax system in the UK.
0: And now you want to get back into it again.
1: Of course, I can't wait.
0: Now, Steve, people will be thinking, they will have known you with your many ministry hats on, and not the least of which is your very personable approach and your terrible jokes, which of course...
1: I owe it to my Irish background, so you be careful, you're on very thin ice.
0: I'll be careful with you.
1: Be a little Ulsterman like, you know,
0: I won't give
1: crack.
0: You a hard time. let's talk about something a little bit more serious. I mean, obviously you had many years of marriage to Brenda, and as you said earlier on, that she was ill most of that time. And eventually, of course, just before you went to Grand Cayman, she passed away. She went to be with the Lord. Just more recently, one of your closest friends has passed away. And tell us a wee bit about it, because it was very sad, but it was also very glorious, wasn't it?
1: And Andy Peck, I first met in 1984 when he was a young student and at a college. He was doing agriculture, I think, or agricultural economics, and I was speaking at the Christian Union. And the next year, I met him again when I became a research student, and he was already then at what is now London School of Theology as well. And we struck up a real friendship because we were both fellow sufferers with an affliction, though it wasn't in the 80s, called Everton Football Club. and we intertwined, and eventually, you know, he worked with students with UCCF, as it's called. And then he joined the staff at Lansdowne for 3 years, which was great, as my assistant, 91 to 94. 92 to 95. And there he met on a mission, the international mission, he met the lovely, delightful Nick, who he married. When they came out from their marriage and spoke out, of course, he didn't tell anybody. He came out, because he's a great football fan, to the theme from Match of the Day. I mean, what a great way. This was the match of the day, you know, he to Nick, and they are over 30 years. And done lots of work with different churches, and then CWR, Crusade for World Revival, premier, a writer, a teacher, and one of those wonderful, steady Eddie guys, kept his promises, just didn't get flustered, kept the main thing the main thing, and wrote very perceptively on lots of things going on. I think I read he might have written about 19 books, I didn't know that, plus loads he'd edited some stuff for me. Great friend, and about three and a half weeks ago, he'd had stomach pains. They checked him out, you know, what is it? And they said, well, really sorry, it's cancer, we need to do a bit more. And very quickly they discovered the wretched thing had metastasized. It was into his liver, his lungs, his back, his spine. He was in considerable pain, and within, you know, from diagnosis to death is about 3 weeks. I was able to see him last week with Nick in hospital when it was looking, you know, terminal. It was treatable in the only in the sense of palliative care, which he had very well. But just this last Tuesday evening, early hours of the morning, and we knew he didn't have long, he just passed away. And what was tremendous about it was his wife and he had put various things out, how's he's doing. I'd like to live, but I know where I'm going. The gospel had done its work in him to be with Christ. And then he did a video for his youth group, which meets in Reigate on a Wednesday night, just 6 days before he died, saying, I'm sorry I can't be with you tonight. As you know, I'm in hospital at the moment, and it's very unlikely I'm going to see you again and recover. But, you know this, that I know where I'm going. And he read from Philippians 1, for me to live is Christ, to die is gain. But to remain in the body, it would be more. But that wasn't the Lord's will for him. So at 63, and a very young 63, I mean, 3.5-4 weeks ago, he'd be cycling 20 miles, he'd run, keep fit. And, you know, our times are in the Lord's hands, you know, and... But when I saw the little video last night, that was very poignant and somewhat painful to see this guy full of life and vigor, just a few days from, wonderful that he's with Christ. Paul says that's better by far for him, but it doesn't feel best by far for us. We're allowed to grieve. You ever notice the end of Acts 7, Stephen is stoned to death. Lord Jesus, receive my spirit. And then, because we miss the, we think, oh, a new chapter, but it says, devout men came and took his body and buried him and made great mourning over him. Now, I know some twits who would say, hey, what are you mourning for? He's just seen Jesus, gone to be with Jesus. What are you crying for? And the answer is, because you don't know your blooming Bibles. And that is, we do not grieve as others who have no hope, but we do grieve. The shortest verse in the King James, Jesus wept. And if the eternal Son of God in flesh

0: Well, just as Jesus commanded us to do, to go into all the world and to share the gospel with and make disciples, you know.
1: And I mean, in that stage in life when it used to be, as a youngster and your friends, it used to be four weddings and a funeral. Now it feels like four funerals and a wedding.
0: I know what you're talking about. But anyway, right now, Steve, you're still traveling. You're still accepting calls to minister. No doubt if Grant came and phoned you tomorrow and said, we've got a special service coming up, Pastor Steve. Would you come?
1: Well, the answer to that is next year it celebrates the 50th anniversary at Grand Cayman. So I'm expecting to be out there, you know, as part of the chorus for that. And of course, this weekend, my last church here in UK lands down.
0: 150 years.
1: So I'm hoping to be there on this coming Sunday to celebrate with others. I don't think we'll have too many founding members with us on that occasion, unless the place needs exercising. Those things kind of come up as well, which is good.
0: And it's encouraging for you, isn't it? It's encouraging that people will remember your ministry and with fondness. And of course, having
1: some
0: been...
1: of them saying, "What, is he still alive?" I mean, hey, I've got to tell you at this point, I met a friend in the car park on Sunday at Morelands. I said, "Parking," because I was speaking at the little Sopley Parish Church with a friend of mine is the curate, whatever they call him. And I said, "Meet me there." And so he was parked up, and while he was waiting for me about 10:30, this person came up and said, "Could I ask you why you're here?" And he said, "Well, I'm waiting for a friend." I said, "Well, who are you waiting for?" And he said, "Steve Brady." And she said, "Who?" And he said, "He was principal here for 20 years. And she said, "Never heard of him." It's absolutely true. I couldn't stop laughing. Because, you know, you're here today, gone tomorrow, from hero to zero, but who cares?
0: So the man, the legend, I think people who are close to you will always remember you, Steve. You're not a person who's easy to forget. And I know you spoke recently at the encouragement conference that Colin Bennett organised, and I had the privilege of being there. And of course, you were talking about the importance of stirring up your encouragement, not only just in yourself, but in other people as well. Yeah. And you will travel sometimes exceptionally long distances for not necessarily thousands of people.
1: No, well, that's a case in point. Just over a week ago, I was up in North Wales, 600-mile round trip, not a problem, but because this time, but just over a year ago, a friend of mine who been a high-profile behind the scenes Christian chairman of Send the Light Trust when it was in existence and the like, he got a glioblastoma, and he said, "Steve, you will speak at my funeral." Well, so that was a funeral. Mind you, there were quite a number of hundreds of people at it. And then Thursday, similarly, one of my old elders, he'd passed away, had taken his funeral, and now I'm taking his wife, who's 91. So those kind of things come as well. This Saturday, I'm at my old doctoral supervisor's 50th wedding anniversary. Amazing. So, you get those things there. But they're, and then, so I still get around a bit, but not as much as I used to.
0: Well, Steve, thank you for being my guest today. And every blessing, I know that your ministry continues, and I pray that it'll continue for many, many years to come. Your final song is, of course, from an Irishman who knows how to sing. His name is Robin Mark.
1: Oh, yeah.
0: And, of course, the song you've chosen is Healing Hearts. Why this one?
1: Well, quite some years ago now, I was going through a really, really tough time. And I was over, actually, in Northern Ireland, where I've been, not as often as you, Blair, but countless, countless times, strong Irish roots, preached all sorts of denominations there. And I was over there in this that particular summer, and this close friend said, "Steve, you need to listen to this Robin Mark tape," which it was, but there was this song on it, and I hear you're in the business of healing hearts, and I was, that's why I've come. I don't even know where I find so many secrets locked inside of me. If I played that song once, without exaggeration, I played it at least 500 times. I almost had it on continuous loop, because I was feeling very battered and broken inside. And it ministered grace to me that the Lord himself is always what we need. And when other helpers fail and comforts flee, O thou who changest.

0: abide with me. So that's why I like this song.
1: Steve, on that note, thank you so much for being my guest today. And Robin, take it away.

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6: And it's that part of the programme that we always look forward to when we get a chance to cross to Uncle Ron. Good morning, Ron.
7: Good morning to you. Oh, my goodness me, this weather is really, really super duper.
6: I know, you're going to have to get your shorts off to the laundry. You'll be needing lots of them by the looks of it.
7: Well, no, I'll tell you what, that means I've got to pop down to the World Want shop and get another pair of the women's... I was going to say drawers, but I don't mean that. I'll have to go and buy another pair of shoes.
6: Yeah, yeah. Well, you're the most popular guy on Hope FM. We're always talking to you and chasing you. But it's always a delight to have you on the programme. And you've got a really good song for us today by an artist I know that you love a lot. And it's the song that I remember most by this particular artist as well. So tell us about the artist and the song.
7: The artist, well, ladies and gentlemen, there may be a few of you that don't remember this man. I mean, he was a chops. Nat King Cole.
6: Yeah, that's
7: my
6: him.
7: Goodness, what a singer. And when he bought this record out, I remember it well. I was only about 12 plus something. And I did buy it, and it was quite a few of the top artists at the time came up and recorded this. But as far as I recall, Nat King Cole was my top.
6: Yeah, and he's got such a smoothy voice.
7: Yes.
6: On whatever he sings, it sounds
7: yes.
6: like golden syrup almost.
7: Yeah, I mean, I may be wrong. Well, I know I'm wrong because I'm just a couple of years older. You can never see... It's when you do get old and you look back at all the old singers, they were always the top of the pops and everything. But nowadays, life in general has changed so much regarding music, etc. So
6: yeah.
7: I've been very fortunate to have lived through the era, most of the eras anyway. Now, I haven't finished yet, folks, don't worry.
6: I know you like your music. So It's Nat King Cole, Mr. Smoothie himself, and tell us what he's singing.
7: I've forgotten.
6: A very famous painting.
7: Yes, Mona Lisa, that's it. I hadn't forgotten, I've been singing it all day.
6: Yeah, well, if we record you singing it, we probably won't get to the top of the pops.
7: We'd all get locked up, mate. But seriously, ladies and gentlemen, as soon as I heard him singing, and as we heard, his voice is, he's got such a lovely, smooth voice. And of all the singers that have recorded this song, to my way of thinking, Nat King Cole was a top man.
6: He was. So introduce the song and we'll give it a whirl.
7: Oh, lovely. So, ladies and gentlemen, just relax over your coffee or tea or what, whiskey or whatever you're drinking, and listen to Nat King Cole singing Mona Lisa.
6: Thanks, Ron.
7: Cheers. Merry Christmas.

0: And that, of course, was Uncle Ron's choice of song, and it was Mona Lisa by the Mr. Smoothie himself, Nat King Cole. Well, Blair and I have been to the cinema, and we did better this week than we did last week, didn't we?
1: We certainly did. And do you know what I like going to the cinema these days?
0: Yeah.
1: It's so cool.
0: Yes, it was cool. And there weren't many of us in this particular screening, but we went to see a film called Moana.
1: Yes, and of course, this is a remake, a real-life remake, because the original was a cartoon, which I think your little grandson liked.
0: Yeah, my grandson loved the cartoon. When my daughter played him the preview of this film that we went to see, the 2026 version, he didn't seem interested. So I'm not sure whether she'll bother taking him or not, or whether he might change his mind. But as Blair says, it's a remake because instead of cartoon and all the animation thing that Disney puts together, this is one that is real life actors as well. And I'll mention one of the particular actors in it as well. It's a classic in many ways. It's all about a voyage of the princess and the adventures on the way. It's packed with music, and it's a sort of typical type Disney music as well. But the character in it that's really unusual, of
1: course.
0: Are
1: you referring to the rock with hair?
0: It's the rock with hair. Yes, one of my friends...
1: Maui.
0: One of my friends said he prefers rock without hair, which is what you see when most of the time Dwayne Johnson, either wrestling or in some of the other films that he's been to see. It's a very fast-moving film. I have to say the interesting thing, and Blair, you'll remember looking back at the films we used to see when we were younger. The films that we used to see that were children's films many years ago were really quite slow pacing films. When you see the films for kids now, they rush through scenes at 100 miles an hour, and Moana is no different to that. It clips from one thing to another.
1: Yeah, although it is full of action.
0: Yeah, well, it is.
1: One or two scary bits, you know.
0: Yeah, I'm not sure what age group would be the best. I'm not sure whether my grandson would cope with it or not. But it is a really colourful and fun film, and it's definitely worth taking the kids to see. So it might be that you end up seeing it again with your grandkids.
1: Absolutely, and of course, you know, the end of term is fast approaching, and Mum and Dad and we'll be looking for something to do with the kids.
0: Yeah.
1: Or pass them on to somebody else and saying bye-bye.
0: Well, I'm sure the film will be held out for a number of weeks, even though there are probably some more children's cartoon-style films as well. But as we mentioned, it has some beautiful music in it, and this is one of the tracks really featured in the film called Along the Way from Moana.

get to the summit. Yeah. No looking down because that's how you drop. Yeah. You second guessing, you plummet. Yeah. But from it, you learn to get up. Dust yourself off, you're still alive. One foot in front of the other, Moana. You want to stay on it until you arrive.

0: And that was Along the Way, the featured song from the film Moana that is currently on the cinemas and probably will be there for a couple of more weeks. Blair, I gather you've got a couple of items of news?
1: Well, just one that I have mentioned the last couple of weeks, and that's a Christchurch Music Festival, which is happening down by the Quokes. Lots of things to do for the family, and of course lots of fantastic music as well. Now, today is the last day, and it opens at 11 a.m. and goes on until 8 p.m. this evening. Remember, if you are going there, to drink lots of water, because it's going to be very hot again today, and so go expecting that hot weather, and have a fantastic day down by the river. Well, a big thank you to all our guests today, to Dr. Steve Brady, and of course to Uncle Ron and to Adrian, and of course to you, Ian, as well.
0: Thank you.
1: And to you. Now, we don't know, of course, whether or not England have actually won. By this time, you will know who the winner is. But whether it's win or lose, it's playing the game which is important. And that is true in life. Let's just have a little prayer as we close the programme. So, Father, thank you. Thank you that win or lose, we are always yours. And pray, Father God, that we might go into today positive and enjoy the lovely sunshine yet again. In your wonderful name we pray. Amen. And with that, it's goodbye from me, Blair Crawford.
0: And it's goodbye from me, Ian Robertson.
1: Bye-bye.
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0: and the news broke towards the back end of last season. It's tough. It's not easy in that very moment. It's not easy to look into the eyes of the players. They're just so disappointed and so many emotions coming out.
1: The head coach has until Tuesday to provide a response to the misconduct charges. A new photo of Prince George has been released to mark his 13th birthday. The image, taken at Kensington Palace after last month's Trooping the Colour, was shared to the Prince and Princess of Wales social media. He'll start at Eton College in September. That's the latest. I'm Faye Rowlands.
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3: Well, this afternoon, some patches of low cloud and mist may linger for a time before sunshine widely develops in the afternoon, turning warm in places. Tonight's expected, it's going to be clear and dry, but with just the odd patch of low cloud. Mist and fog are developing in a few spots during the early hours of Thursday morning. Talking about Thursday morning, it's going to be set to be another dry and sunny day with just the odd patch of cloud moving in during the afternoon. There we go. There's going to be lots of cloud around and some fog in places. Excuse me. It's a high of 25 today, but in the studio right now, believe it or not, it's a high of 32, so we're going to try and get that temperature down tonight. It's me breathing too hard, I think. Welcome to That's Lunch.
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3: I said that too early, didn't I? That's Lunch, taking you through your lunch break between now and 2 o'clock this afternoon. Oh, what a start to the show this is. During the show, I'll be taking a look at around the world, what's been celebrated on the 22nd of July. Looking at some weird and wonderful celebrations that people do on this day every year. Then I'll be taking a look at some local news for you, bringing some local headlines that's been happening in the Bournemouth, Christchurch and Poole area, plus a little bit further afield in Dorset as well. And then toward the end of the show, taking a look at the sporting news, what's been happening in the sports world in the last few days. A little bit of football, a little bit of darts, and a little bit of tennis news to bring you this afternoon. Our usual playlist, as normal, usual CCM tracks, plus some smooth nostalgic tracks for you. Basically, take me back in time with those tracks that you've not heard for a long time, or maybe you've forgotten about them, and we're going to bring them back to life again today. And very shortly, I'll be taking a look at the news, international news headlines for you. That's going to be right after this track from Jamie McDonald and Ain't No Way. Once again, welcome to That's Lunch.

Jamie McDonald and No Way, No How. Let's take at those news headlines you've heard just a few moments ago about the release of PC Harper's Killers. Let's see what the mother says. The mother of PC Oliver officer Andrew Harper has said, "It feels like an insult that two of her son's killers may be eligible for early release from prison. Harper, 28, was killed in 2019 when he was dragged by a car down a country road as three teenagers fled the scene of a quad bike theft in Berkshire. Jesse Cole and Albert Bowers, who were passengers in the vehicle and both 17 at the time, were sentenced to 13 years in custody for manslaughter but might be eligible for early release under the new Sentencing Act." As we heard also, Andy Burnham said he had spoken to the new Justice Secretary, who would review the policy and make further statements in due course. Now, moving on. We're looking at, will your job be safe or will your job be replaced by AI? Artificial intelligence AI companies are making vast claims about their ability of their tools to replace human labour. Some jobs will be automated, others will be augmented, and the bosses of the world's biggest companies are diverting vast sums into these tools, partly with a knowledge that they could save money on headcount. Flat is the new up, we are told, in terms of the size of the company's workforce, as investors ask whether jobs should be done by new recruits or instead armies of AI agents, virtual workers tasked with doing specific roles, some of them relatively skilled. So moving on now, and finally, some food prices have fallen, but the inflation expected to rise from here. Food prices are rising at their slowest rate in nearly 2 years, as the cost of some staples such as margarine and sugar have gone down. Supermarket price wars have helped drive down prices in the year to June, the industry says, as retailers work to attempt customers with summer deals. Inflation in the UK overall has fallen to 2.6% in the year to June, down from 2.8% in the year to May, according to the Office of National Statistics, driven largely by lower fuel and food prices. June's figures will be welcomed by a new Prime Minister, Andy Burnham, and his government, but analysts warn the fall is temporary, as higher energy prices in July are expected to push the inflation back up again. So there you go, some national news for you. The headlines still to come around the world. What's being celebrated on the 22nd of July, followed by some local news, and then at the end of the show, some sporting news. But first, we spoke about nostalgic tracks earlier. Here's one taking you back in time with the good old Bee Gees, and I Started a Joke.

says around the world. What we mean by that is what are people celebrating on the 22nd of July, not only in the UK, but overseas as well. But today is a national day, which means it's mainly in the UK, starting with National Hammock Day. Yes, hammock. Have you ever slept in one or had a go in one? I did try once, but I kept rolling out of the thing. But there we go, National Hammock Day. Let's say nothing sounds quite as relaxing as kicking back and relaxing in a hammock. And there's no better way to celebrate National Hammock Day. Get swinging and swaying in the backyard or somewhere far beyond in the remote outdoors with something as simple as a piece of fabric tied to a few strings, usually between trees, isn't it? But you can buy these homemade ones nowadays, like a frame you just put it on. Celebrating National Hammock Day can obviously be pretty simple, just hang a hammock and climb in, but there might be some other more interesting ways to dig deeper and enjoy the day further, as they say. Creative thoughts, or come up with something, some ideas of your own that will give National Hammock Day the place it deserves. And now moving on to this one's a nice one. Be good to a teammate day. Working on a team, having a group of excellent teammates can make or break the experience, whether celebrating as a sports team, a group of co-workers, or teammates at school, or even a tight-knit family. National Be a Good Teammate Day is a great time to take part of a team. Focus on the joys, they say, and the benefits that can come from being part of an amazing team by celebrating Be a Good Teammate Day. Get connected and participate with some plans and some activities there. Be a good teammate today. Whether you're in the office, that's a good place to have a team, isn't it? In the office, be a good mate to all your teammates around you. Moving on, finally, National Mango Day. Mango is a deliciously sweet and juicy fruit from the tropical regions. And they say, well, did you know there's a whole day dedicated to eating mangoes? I mean, you have to eat that many all day long. But, and this, how exciting is that? On Mango Day, go buy a bunch of mangoes and try out different recipes. And the mango you choose should be slightly soft to the touch. To the touch, that should be. If it is firm, it's not yet ripe. If you happen to not get a ripe mango, try cutting out some cubes and putting a little salt on it. Apparently, it won't be as juicy, but tastes quite nice. Mangoes are generally sweet, and it's generally just the same inside the meat of a fruit that is consumed. They say, have a great day learning more about this wonderful fruit on National Mango Day. There we go. National Hammock Day, Teammate Day, and finally, National Mango Day. Go and get yourself a nice, juicy mango. Like they said, the firmer it is, it's not quite ripe yet. So the softer it is, the riper it is. I'm sure you all know that anyway. I'm just teaching you how to suck eggs, I guess. But there we go. That's around the world for you. Still to come on That's Lunch. Some news, local news headlines, and then the all-important sporting headlines. There's not a great deal there today. Some football, darts, and tennis. But right now, here's a track from a country band called the Zac Brown Band, and Loving You Easy.

0: Zach Brown Bands and Loving You Easy. Maybe they should do that during the teammate day. Loving You Easy from Zach Brown Band.
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That's a brand new track of the week this week, Sanctus Real and The War I'm In. We have another new this week track to play for you a little later on in the show. Right now, let's take a look at some local news headlines. You may have seen this happen before over the last few weeks. Seaside parking fines increased for a second year. Visitors to a seaside resort will again face higher fines for illegal parking this summer. BCP Bournemouth, Christchurch and Poole Council more than doubled its penalty charge notices in the trial last year and has now been allowed to do the same this summer. Earlier in the month, the Department for Transport approved the second trial, which will run from the 4th until the 31st of August. Councillor Richard Herrett said tougher fines work after the council said it issued 7% fewer fines in 2025. Herrett added the 2025 results showed these powers work and there was still capacity across our car parks, including those close to the beaches and town centres. Moving on now, a five-year plan for Bournemouth Town Centre Christmas Market has been submitted. Plans to keep Bournemouth's Christmas Market for a further 5 years have been submitted to BCP Council. Alpine Christmas Markets Limited put forward the application to keep the seasonal attractions in a Bournemouth town centre. Market chalets, an Alpine Lodge bar, Bratwurst stand, festivity stage and other Christmas themed installations and infrastructure are included in the application. Other elements mentioned in the proposal included chillers, storage facilities, seating areas and ancillary visitor amenities. Now moving on, a man goes viral. He's a window cleaner, but he's taken a window cleaning a step further and brought it down to earth. He's gone viral after cleaning dirty road signs in a bid to make roads safer across Dorset. Luke Bear, who started his cleaning business, a traditional Mr. Muscle window and exterior detailing earlier this year, takes time out to clean roadsides across the area. Having cleaned multiple signs over the last few months, Luke volunteers his time to improve road safety and brighten up different areas. He said, "I started my exterior cleaning company at the start of the year. I felt that I could help with cleaning customers' houses and now in this case road signs." He said that he would sometimes spot hard to read signs when driving around the area and mentioned that if people were new to the area they might have a hard time navigating. So when he does spot a dirty sign and a difficult to read sign, he'll return with his cleaning equipment and give it a new lease of life. Way to go there, cleaning up the Bournemouth signs. Well done to Luke for doing that. Good man. Oh, that's your local news so far. Still to come, sporting world. What's been happening in the sporting world? Oh, sorry, just got one more news item for you here. No, that's not the one I chose, but there we go. Still to come, some sporting news for you. It's manic here on a Wednesday. Not exactly wonky Wednesday for me, but it will be for Nick later on, I'm sure. Right now, here's Elevation with Rhythm and The Washed.

0: It's Soulbox and a track called Fingerprint. I tell you what, you know what's following this show, don't you? The afternoon show with Nick Hedges and aka Wonky Wednesday. And talking about that, I've not seen Nick for 2 or 3 weeks. He's been away on holiday, you know, and he's been on tour as well. He's been on tour to Turkey and Sweden, but he reminded me it wasn't Turkey and Sweden, it was Torquay and Swindon. Hello, Nick.
1: I'm glad we're having that conversation, because I said about, I think it was last week, that I said I've only been to Swindon once, and Turkey I've never seen. What on earth made you think it was Turkey I'd been to?
0: I don't know, it's my writing. I had a Wonky Wednesday moment just a little while ago.
1: Very good, sir.
0: Talking about Wonky Wednesday, what have you... what are you going to talk about on your show today, besides the things that you shouldn't talk about, they keep mentioning? Actually, I want to know about those things. In the future, I'll have a chat to you about what are these things you're not supposed to mention and don't mention them.
1: No, it contains adult humour.
0: It does?
1: Yes.
0: Okay.
1: So if I put it this way, if I was to mention half the things that I shouldn't mention, I wouldn't be here.
0: Right, where else would you be then? Oh yeah, no, that's somewhere we shouldn't mention, isn't it? No, come on.
1: You dug that hole, not
0: me. Yeah, right, okay. JCB outside. Have you got your TV with you today?
1: Yes, I've got the TV. I've got my year from the past.
0: What about the old Danset radio record player?
1: Well, that's wearing out now.
0: Oh, you can put a new classic band on it. Why didn't you do that?
1: What makes you think that the record player older than me has an elastic band?
0: Because they didn't bring motors in until... I don't know.
1: I'm not that old.
0: The old ones I know had a rubber band or elastic band. So, a great show to look forward to.
1: Yeah, the one that you remember, you have to hit with a hammer to make them work.
0: Yeah, only after you wound it a little bit and it won't. So, yeah.
1: Let's not go there.
0: Yeah, the usual afternoon show, aka, also known as Wonky Wednesday. Stay with us, because after me at 2 o'clock and after the news, Nick will be opening his Wonky Wednesday show very shortly after the news. Thank you, Nick, for those little bit of a catch-up. Well, maybe you do it.
1: And it's not, may I say that's a nice shirt.
0: Thank you very much.
1: Yes.
0: It was donated by a friend.
1: Yes.
0: Really good friend.
1: Was that by me?
0: Yeah. Thank you, Nick, and look forward to hearing you in about 15 minutes or so.
1: All right,
0: Nick, thank you, mate.
1: All right.
0: Bye. Right, now it's time to take a look at the sporting news a little bit later than normal. Chelsea's Morgan Rogers says he can't wait to get into his new club after becoming the most expensive player ever. The England international sealed his move to Stamford Bridge from Aston Villa last night for a record-breaking £117 million. That's almost lottery money, isn't it? Rogers tells Chelsea TV, this is really exciting opportunity for him. The 23-year-old has signed a 6-year contract at Chelsea with an option for a further year. Now from Chelsea to Arsenal, they've signed Spanish international goalkeeper Misa Rodriguez on a free transfer. The 27-year-old joins the women's Super League side after leaving Real Madrid. Rodriguez says she's looking forward to joining one of the top clubs in the world. Now moving on to pointy things, darts. Yes, Luke Littler hit a 9-darter on his way to the quarterfinals of the World Match Play after winning 11-8 over Nathan Aspinall last night. The 19-year-old began his match with a perfect leg at the Winter Gardens in Blackpool. The world number one told Sky News he couldn't believe that's how he started the game. Moving on from darts into the world of tennis, former British number one Jack Draper will have to qualify for tennis. Will have to qualify for tennis the US Open this year after he missed out on a spot in the main draw. Arthur Ferry will also feature at Flushing Meadows for the first time in his career after his run to the Wimbledon semi-finals as a wild card. Fellow Brits Emma Raducanu, Cam Norrie and Choynski and Katie Bolter will also be in the draw for when the tournament gets underway next month. There we go. We're caught up on all the news and the sporting news and around the world as well. Don't forget, National Mango Day is a good one, and the Hammock Day. Now, I can imagine Nick setting up a hammock between these microphone stands, I think. Whoa, better keep an eye on him. He might just do that. Right now, taking it back in time with another track from years gone by, Whitney Houston and Jesus Loves Me.

That's our second brand new track this week from Heritage. It is called Every Tear. And once again, remind you, as you just heard a few moments ago, Nick Hedges will be here with his afternoon show, aka Wonky Wednesday, very shortly and right after the news. That's all for me this week. I'm going to leave you with a couple of tracks. The first one is from Alison Ivey, and That's My Life, followed by Josiah Queen and Demons, taking you toward the news. Then, very shortly after the news, Nick will be on air at last. Until the next time, bye for now.

What a way to kick off another edition of Wonky Wednesday, and that's Zach Williams with Wait For Me. Yes, it's back, the program which never really went anywhere, but it's lovely to have your company for yet another edition of, like when Tony just said to me, amongst fits of laughter, the usual Wednesday afternoon chaos. Well, he wasn't wrong in terms of that, so thanks to TG for doing TL, the program which I always humorously refer to as being the warm-up act to Wonky Wednesday. And yes, you've got the flat and monotone voice of Nicholas Hedges for the next couple of hours, so that could be really interesting, couldn't it? Well, it will be interesting, of course, if this is your first visit to the show, and then hopefully it won't be your last. So I'll be waiting for with anticipation this afternoon to find out whether or not you'll be back next week. And if you are, then you'll know exactly what to expect this afternoon. And no, I'm not taking any responsibility whatsoever for the next couple of hours, but all the same, you know, we'll just carry on in the same old vein, and we'll make it up as we go along. Yes, how about that? Well, we could maybe, when we soothingly sit back, relax, and listen to the soothing and relaxing sound, yes, that's also possible, of Years and Years.

That's Years and Years and Shine, a track which you know I've played on previous editions of this programme, and just when you thought that this programme was mysterious, it gets even more so, because listen to this, apparently I'm 5'2", I'm 210 pounds, I'm 55 years old, I'm a beginner, and I've got a goal weight of 135 lbs now. I'm sat here wondering, first question is what is exactly known by LBS. Now, I've heard of other medical conditions which are similar, which we won't go into, which is probably one of Tony's best expressions, because this program does contain adult humor. And when I last looked, I wasn't 5'2", I wasn't 55, and I wasn't a beginner. But to put you in the full picture, it's how much should I walk to lose 45 lbs? Does that mean I have to spend the rest of the afternoon walking around the studio in order to lose 45 lbs? So if you've got any idea what lbs could mean, then that would be really, really useful, because as usual, this program doesn't do keep fit until today, so we're going to be on the course of that. I've also got the mystery year plus the album of the week. What is that going to be? But you'll find out as the afternoon progresses. So just when you thought this program was safe, it isn't. In the meantime, let's sit back, relax, and listen to the first of our car radio selections, kicked off by the soothing and relaxing sound of Elton John, not LBS.

That's the first of our car radio selections for the afternoon. That's Rick Ashley with Never Going to Give You Up. And before that, you heard Danielle by Elton John. Just two tracks as we make our way through the usual chaos for a Wednesday afternoon. Welcome along if you've just tuned in. Yes, everything is under control, only that's debatable in some areas because, as always, I've got my year in the past. Which year are we going back to this afternoon? Well, I'll give you a clue. The Prime Minister was John Major, and the parole board, were up to something really interesting this year, but unfortunately we can't talk about that. What else was happening in the March? The Home Secretary was Michael Howard in this particular year. But which year are we going back to this afternoon? Don't worry, I'm only hinting at this year because just when you like your years in the past, or music from the past, don't forget to tune into my other program tomorrow evening between 7 and 9 called Hedges Hours. Yes, that's full of interesting content, that is. And by the way, just in case you tuned in, I don't know where you get this idea that this program contains adult content. It could be no further from the truth, no matter what Tony says. And by the way, the record player, it is older than me, has not been hit by a hammer. It's just the way we sort of like to give it personality here on the show. It's either that or I could sit here all afternoon and just talk absolutely monotone at you. That decision is totally up to you. In the meantime, why don't we listen to some more music? Yes, because that's what it's all about here on this program. It's a combination of music and voice. Put the two together, what have you got? Well, you've got a great way to spend a Wednesday afternoon. And no, this program is not going down the cookery route. I'm glad about that, particularly put it this way, the relationship between me and tuna pasta bake is not a good one. So that's probably the good reason why I'm staying well clear of anything foodie this afternoon. In the meantime, let's sit back, relax, and listen to the relaxing sound of Bailey Thompson.

that's another car radio selection of the afternoon, which seems to be full of car radios at the moment. I wonder why. That's Derek Doc Parson with God Is Able. And before that, you heard Humble Pie by Bailey Thompson here on this afternoon's Wonky Wednesday, the programme which is being made up as it goes along. But of course, that's no problem, particularly if this happens to be your first visit to the show. And the way it's probably going, it's probably going to be your last. But we'll worry about that later. But as always, we've got our year in the past. So which year do you think I'm hinting at this afternoon? Like I said, it was the year John Major happened to be the Prime Minister in this year. But I'll also give you another hint. It was a year in the 90s of that particular year. But that's a long decade. What were your memories of this particular year? Because maybe we need some musical help of our particular year. So let me have a look and see what we've got in amongst the musical archives of the year. It was a big year as far as Boyzone were concerned, because they had an album out called Said and Done. Bjork had the album Post. Oasis were big in this particular year. And we also had the likes of Levellers were out, and Madonna had the album out, Like a Prayer. Prince, The Gold Experience, do you remember this when it was first came out? But maybe you might remember this, because this was a major hit in our particular year. But again, which year was it? It was the hit, this was the year of Billy Ray Martin.

0: That was a major hit of our particular year. It was on the album Deadline for My Memories, and that was Billy Ray Martin, and that was Intimidation of Life. But have I also dropped a hint to you this afternoon? No, about the album of the week. Yes, where every week I bring you a selection of tracks from a particular album. So have I done that this afternoon? Well, you'll be glad to know that I have, because that is not only was Billy Ray Martin big in 1996, which is this afternoon's featured year, but the album of the week happens to be Deadline for My Memories by Billy Ray Martin. So what a coincidence there. We managed to do two things at once. No, this program is not known for multitasking. In the meantime, go and make a brew, and I'll be back in a few.
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0: And you're listening to Wonky Wednesday with me, Nicholas Hedges. And as always, it's lovely to have your company with a touch of LBS. Yes, we are still trying to get to the bottom of exactly what this issue is called, LBS, and how far, how much should I walk? On the other hand, we'll worry about that later. But on the other hand, as you heard Tony mention, it's National Mango Day. So does that mean that he's been presenting That's Lunch between great mouthfuls of melon? I wonder that as well. But as always, it's lovely to have your company. And if you've got that, if you've got a playlist which you would like me to play in the coming weeks, then why not send me that email to nickh@hopefm.com. Include your name and your musical selections, and I will do everything I can to accommodate your taste in music in an up-and-coming edition of the programme. We'll just make our way steadily towards 4 o'clock with a touch of this LBS, which at some point this afternoon we will be getting to the bottom of. And like I said to you earlier, I have heard of other medical conditions with a similar name, but I don't wish to offend anybody if they happen to be unlucky enough to have that other medical condition. And yes, I dare say that you can guess what I'm sort of on about. Maybe you can't, because maybe this program is shrouded in mystery. Well, it's a good job that it's shrouded in mystery, because actually its presenter has got no idea about what anything's going on this afternoon. He's just doing something which he doesn't talk about, and music is coming out of the speakers, which is great. And just in case this is your first visit, it should come with a health warning that the best time to listen to this program is when there is music coming out of the speakers. I think you'll be able to work out the rest of it as the afternoon progresses. In the meantime, this is new music.
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That's new music. That's Depend on You by Justin Gambio on this afternoon's Wonky Wednesday. And that is spelt G-A-M-B-I-O. I'll start that again. That is spelt G-E. No, don't worry about the spelling test. It's absolutely fine. Don't worry. Congratulations, you've passed. That's great. But anyway, that's new music. And at 4 o'clock, Dan and Gordon take over with the Hope FM chart show. Yes, I think that's a bit more sensible than attempting to do a spelling test this afternoon. No, that's not happening either. So what exactly is happening, apart from the fact that we are going to get to the bottom this afternoon of what exactly this LBS, because this program has a touch of it. After 3 o'clock, that's when the program gets mildly interesting, because I've got that mystery personality where every week I bring you a mystery person. And if it's a particular singer, then I also supply a car radio selection of that particular artist. So is this program remotely making any sense at all this afternoon? I'd probably better that you don't answer that. In the meantime, I might also keep the country selection going with the soothing and relaxing sound of maybe some John Denver, or perhaps anything else which I can drag out from the country musical archives. But one thing we will not be talking about this afternoon are sexy tractors. No. That's totally off the scale, because believe it or not, I've been away just recently. And I was driving along a road, and there were a selection of road cones on that road. Yes, you've guessed it. I was driving in those dreaded roadworks again. And I decided to take away They Think My Tractor's Sexy and actually replace it with a new line. It's called They Think My Road Cone's Sexy. Maybe we need to think about making a program regarding road cones. I don't think that's going to happen either. Well, we'll worry about that later. But as long as you're enjoying this soothing and relaxing sound for a Wednesday afternoon, then that's what's important to me. And just in case you've tuned in, yes, you are listening to Wonky Wednesday with me, Nicholas Hedges. And here is another car radioing selection, and starting it with the soothing and relaxing sound of Simply Red.

0: That's another track among this afternoon's playlist. That's Rachel Nemiroff with ADHD. What a great positive song there regarding disability. And we'll be worrying. Yeah, that's great there. It's a great that actually somebody turns such a what can be perceived as exceptionally negative into something really positive. And that has to be one of the most uplifting songs I've ever heard on ADHD. I do hope that this program is somehow entertaining with you, because I've still got that the album of the afternoon to come, and a car radio selection from that as the afternoon progresses. And that was that the album of the week, incidentally, is from 1996, which if you were with me earlier in the show, you would have heard me mention the album Deadline for My Memories, which is Billy Ray Martin's album, which is again our album of the week. That's coming, as well as maybe I'll slip in some John Denver, some Status Quo, or perhaps some NER, or perhaps even some Phil Collins, or anything else which I can dig out from the musical archives this afternoon. And yes, it's national. We won't be looking at that. Instead, it's National Hammock Day. Yes, we've got to get to the bottom of that. But most important, no, thank you, Tony. I'm not going to fall asleep this afternoon, and I'm certainly not going to spend the rest of the afternoon rigging up hammocks. I don't think so very, very much. But one thing we will be doing is getting to the bottom of this LBS problem. Apparently, if you were with me earlier in the show, apparently I'm 5'2", I'm 55, and I'm a beginner. A beginner of what? So if you've got an idea of what this program continually suffers with, which is a combination of LBS, it would be lovely to know exactly what I'm talking about. And we just might get to the bottom of that. But sadly, I'm not 55 years old. Well, that's great, because age is something which we don't talk about. But again, if you'd like to look and see how old some of what we look like, why don't you go onto our website by going to hopefm.com. Clicking on the presenters page, and up will come various photographs of various people, myself included, and you're more than welcome to have a look and see how old you think I am. Because just when you thought I was 55 years of age, unfortunately, we'll worry about that later. Thank you very, very much. But I'm not 55 years old. And by the way, just, I know what you're thinking. You're thinking, you've just tuned in to hear me say that. Well, we've got a long wait now until I say something else. But what am I going to say? That's the big question. In the meantime, why don't you go and make a brew, and I'll be back in a few.
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0: And you're listening to Wonky Wednesday with me, Nicholas Hedges. And as always, it's lovely to have your company. And yes, we've got that mystery personality. And who could that be this afternoon? I'll tell you what, why don't you wait and find that out after we listen to Ace of Base.

That's another track on this afternoon's playlist, That's Wrong by Everything But The Girl. And it's amazing what happens when you put on a pair of glasses. Yes, the world appears to come into focus. Good afternoon, it's lovely to have you company because you're listening to Wonky Wednesday with me, Nicholas Hedges. And the less we say about that, the better. Or maybe not, because this is going to be somewhat entertaining for you. Well, it's possibly going to not be, but you'll have to decide for yourself. But as always, it's nice to know that you're there and you're putting your thinking caps on to this afternoon's mystery personality. Who could we possibly be talking about? Well, this afternoon we're looking for the name of a well-known boxer. Yeah, well, that narrows it down a bit. There were a few boxers, but well, I hope there are. Anyway, this particular boxer was born on the 16th of November 1961. That was roughly 64 years ago in that's, by the way, that's how old he is, 64, this particular person. And he was born in Hammersmith, London. That's a clue for you this afternoon. Okay, let me give you, he first took up boxing at the age of 9. That's another big clue for you. And he also, what else can I tell you about this particular person? The Royal Albert Hall is somewhere where you would associate with this person. And, you know, like I said, we're looking for the name of a well-known boxer with a particular catchphrase. Yes, you know what I mean. Yeah, does that ring a bell for you?

which boxer would you know who has the expression, you know what I mean? And that was particularly apparent on Desert Island Discs with Sue Lawley, because this particular person, when he was on there, had said that quite a few times on that programme. So we're looking for the name of a boxer from Hammersmith in London with the expression, you know what I mean. Okay, that's all I'm going to say. I won't, and by the way, I'm not going to start that as a new catchphrase, i.e. you know what I mean, because I think that would might be a bit out of place. So I'll just stick to my usual catchphrases, and one of them being that's something which we don't talk about. I think that's a bit safer, and shall we say a little less in your face, because if I started saying you know what I mean, things could get a little bit difficult here. But of course, this afternoon we're also on the trail of what is known by LBS. Yes, if anybody's got any idea what LBS could mean, that would be really useful, because I have a feeling that this program has a touch of it. And it's, I think we've had LBS on the program for quite a while, but this is the first time that we've actually ever spoken about LBS at some length. The only problem is we don't seem to know what LBS is. Maybe it's physical exercise. Perhaps maybe wearing my glasses might cure it. Or maybe the rest of the afternoon's playlist, that may also play a part into this afternoon's programme. So you'll have to stay tuned until 4 o'clock, when Dan and Gordon take over with the Hub FM chart show. And that will definitely cure it in one way or another. Because we might play some Lighthouse Family, some Tracy Chapman, or perhaps even some U2 in our time together this afternoon. But most importantly, we're after the name of this boxer who used the expression, you know what I mean. Yeah, I think we'll worry about that later. Thanks very much. In the meantime, let's listen to the soothing and relaxing sound of ABBA.

That's ABBA with Our Last Summer here on Wonky Wednesday. And before that record, we were trying to solve this afternoon's mystery personality. And like I said, we are trying to look for the name of a boxer with a particular expression. You know what I mean. Sadly, there is no official count of how many times he used that expression in the late 80s and early 90s. I wish I knew. It would be like me saying, how many times in a program do I say that's something which we don't talk about? Tony, start counting now, and we'll get a figure by the end of the afternoon at 4 o'clock. But other people that you may associate with this particular person are the likes of Lennox Lewis and Mike Tyson, but they're not the person that we're after this afternoon, so we can discount them. But like I said, this person is very, very well known. He went to school in Heathfield in West Sussex. The Royal Albert Hall is somewhere where you would associate, and he was in boxing magazines such as The Ring and KO magazine. Yes, do you remember seeing this person? And like I said, roughly he's 6'3", so that's probably something which we won't worry about, maybe. But I'll be revealing to you very, very shortly who our person is, because he had 45 fights, he lost only 5, and he won 40. But who could I be talking about? So you can alleviate Lennox Lewis and Mike Tyson. They are not who I'm looking for this afternoon. However, in the meantime, I'm looking for more music here on the show. Yes, that might be a bit of a surprise for you, because what do you put when you put me and music together? Well, you get this program on a Wednesday afternoon called Wonky Wednesday. And if you've got that mystery personality which you would like to share with me, or perhaps you've got a playlist which you would like to share, why not send me that email to nickh@hopefm.com. Include your name and your music and your personality, and I will put all the rest of it together for you as the afternoon progresses. In the meantime, let's sit back, relax, and shall we, I don't know, maybe we want to listen to the likes of some country music. Yes, here's a good one. It's from the album Mud on the Tires, and it's the relaxing sound of Brad Paisley.

That's Elbow with One Day Like This. Well done. It's lovely to have you company here on yet another edition of Wonky Wednesday. And I did say that I would reveal to you who this afternoon's mystery personality was. It was, of course, Frank Bruno. Yes, what was it that gave it away? It was probably that expression, i.e., you know what I mean. But is not an expression which I'm going to start using on the show. Maybe that's a blessing in disguise. And thanks to Tony for giving me some a bit of help earlier with That's Lunch, the programme which I humorously refer to as being the warm-up act to Wonky Wednesday. And he still could not show any light at all on this LBS problem, which I think we've got a touch of this afternoon. And it might be spreading in tomorrow evening, because when you thought that this it was okay to listen in on a Thursday night, well, it is, because you can join me for my other programme here at the station called Hedges Hours. And between 7 and 9 tomorrow evening. 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But again, if you prefer listening to your classical music, don't forget to tune in to every Thursday night, every Sunday night between 8 and 10 for Classical Delights with David Smith. And this evening, the programme schedule looks like this. At 7, you've got Live Wire Live with Tim Hayward, slowly followed by the Luke Brown Jazz Show coming up for you at 9 o'clock. So that's what the schedule looks like here at Hope FM, because at 4 o'clock, you've got Dan and Gordon, who take over with their programme with the Hope FM Chart Show. So that's all under control this afternoon. In the meantime, I think it's about time we put on another car radio selection for the afternoon from my album of the week. And this week, it's Billy Ray Martin's turn with her 1996 album, Deadline for My Memories. Now, you would have heard me mention this because I did something which is not unusual here on the programme. I enabled you to guess what was happening. How did you get on with realising that I played not only a track from 1996, but also the first track from the album of the week? Yes, how did you get on with that? So in the meantime, I'll put on a car radio selection from this particular album with another track. This is Still Waters.

0: That's a car radio selection from my album of the week. That's Deadline for My Memories from the album of the same name by Billy Ray Martin. And before that, you heard Still Waters. And that album came out in 1996. And if you were with me earlier in the show, you would have heard me mention 1996 because it was our featured year this afternoon. But again, if you like your featured years from the years in the past, then why don't you tune in and make the effort to join me tomorrow evening between 7 and 9 with Hedges Hours. Go on. And yes, we are going to do five interesting things before the end of the show. At some point, we are going to get to the bottom of what this problem LBS. Never heard of it, don't know what it is, so I think we might need some medical advice on that one. And we're going to go into the world of hammocks, as it being National Hammock Day. Yes, that's all to come. And thank you to Tony. It's not what you say, Tony, it's the way you say it, because in that between TL, you did imply that I was falling to sleep. Absolutely no chance whatsoever, but we'll worry about that later. In the meantime, go and make a brew, and I'll be back in a few.
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0: And you're listening to Wonky Wednesday with me, Nicholas Hedges. And as always, it's lovely to have your company with a touch of LBS. Yes, we'll be getting to that, to the bottom of that very, very shortly. What is known by this LBS? Because I believe that this program has a touch of it. But well, that's something which maybe we'll worry about later. Or maybe we'll have to worry about it now because it might be some medical issue. But if you're expecting medical advice to come out of this program, then sadly that will have to wait, as well as age, because again, that's something which we don't talk about, because I'm not 5'2" or 55, but just thought you'd like to know that for no particular reason whatsoever. But if you'd like to see what I look like, or what any presenter looks like, then why not head to our website by going to hopefm.com, clicking on the presenters page, and up will come a photograph of myself and other presenters here at the station, including the likes of David Smith, Luke Brown, Tim Hayward, or anybody else who is associated with Hope FM. And we're all there, so you can have a look and see how old you think I am. So I'm glad we've begun to do that. Now, we're going to get to the bottom of exactly, as it's National Hammock Day, I thought I would give you four ideas between now and in our time together this afternoon of things which you could maybe do in this hammock. Yes, so it's very easy. I say it's very easy. There's the very easy way of doing it, and then there's the Nicholas Hedges way of doing it, which is even harder than before. I mean, all we've got to do is rig a hammock up between two trees. And no, this program is not taking any responsibility whatsoever that if you decide to rig up a hammock between two rather weak trees so that when you get into it, the whole thing collapses, then unfortunately that's something which we don't talk about and is not covered under the Health and Safety at Recreation Act. I don't think I've ever heard of that, but maybe that's something new. The Health and Safety at Recreational Act doesn't cover it either. So don't take anything on this program seriously unless you absolutely have to. And you'll know when you have to do that, because the tone of this program changes. Okay, let me give you the top four things which you could do. Well, this is once you've actually got into the hammock. You could swing in it. Yes, but just make sure you don't turn over and fall out, because again, then you'd end up down at the A&E. Enjoy the breeze. If the hammock is positioned right, the little summer breeze might come in the direction and keep you cool. In at number two, it's read a book. One great way to relax in a hammock is to read a favorite book or magazine, although it's certainly possible to use this as a time to read books for school or work, or better way is the hammock and just read a book. In at number one, I know you've waited all afternoon for this, and it's something that's really important to this program. It's what I do when there's music coming out of the speakers. It's called take a nap. No, that doesn't mean in the next four minutes I'm going to actually fall asleep. No, I'm not going to fall asleep, but what we are going to do is listen to new music with the sound of Joel Calls.
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That's new music. That's Joel Coors with Lift You Up on this afternoon's Wonky Wednesday, the programme which is being made up as it goes along with its genuine case of LBS. Yes, if you've any ideas what LBS is, that would be really, really useful. And if you heard me mention it before, I've heard of similar medical conditions with that, but we'll worry about those later. But again, this isn't my only programme at the station, because tomorrow evening I'm back again with another edition of Hedges Hours from a year in the past. And to put you in the mood for that program, I've got a great track here. I've played it before. I hate to be honest, but honesty, they do say, isn't it, that honesty is the best policy. Yes, you've heard me mention it before. I've even done the year that this particular track was done by a German artist. Yeah, he was German. And I've also done him as a mystery personality in previous weeks here on the program. So let's go back to the year of 1993, when this was a major hit.

0: from 1993. It was on an album called The Album, and that's Life with Hadaway. Just one more track as we make our way steadily towards 4 o'clock and the Hope FM chart show. But there's plenty of more fun to come where that came from. And one question is have you been on holiday recently? And there's a question for you. And has your plane landed? Now, what I don't understand is when this happened to me just recently, where a plane lands, and because a plane lands, obviously they have to, and everybody stands up. But nobody remained. I obviously sat there and saw a lot of people stand up. And I thought to myself, what's the point? It's like saying, ladies and gentlemen, welcome along to Bournemouth Airport, where the time is currently 10 to 4. Your programme, you're welcome to Bournemouth Airport. Your plane has now landed. However, would you please all remain seated until the plane comes to a complete standstill and then get off the plane? Because actually your plane, your aircraft is going nowhere, and standing and waiting to come off in the main corridor, the main aisle, is totally pointless. So if everybody could just kindly remain seated until the plane comes to a stop, that's what they should really play, because I've often looked at it and thought to myself, why do people get up and stand in the main aisle of an aircraft on landing? I mean, you don't see it on the bus, do you? You don't see it on the buses, where you get to the airport and it says, congratulations, this service terminates here. And 10 people all get up in the great anticipation that the bus is going to get to the stop 10 seconds faster and the driver is going to actually be able to open the doors. You don't see it on buses, but why do you see it on aircraft? That is something which I've always, always wondered. As well as this case, this bad case this afternoon, where this program is suffering from a condition called LBS. Yes, if anybody's got any idea on that, that would be really useful as well. In the meantime, go and make a brew, and I'll be back in a few.
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0: And you're listening to Wonky Wednesday with me, Nicholas Hedges. And as always, it's been lovely to have your company. Stay tuned. It's sadly time for me to bring this edition to a close. But I'll be back tomorrow evening with Hedges Hours between 7 and 9. So join me then, if you will. Stay tuned, because coming up for you at 4 o'clock, you've got the Hope FM chart show. But just to recap, this afternoon's featured year was 1996. Our mystery personality was Frank Bruno. And my album of the week is Deadline of My Memories by Billy Ray Martin, and anything else which I've done this afternoon in between times. And as always, it's been lovely to have your company. So I'm going to leave you now with the soothing and relaxing sound of a song to put you in the mood for tomorrow night. You'll go out to the sound of London Beat from a track from their album In the Blood. So I've been Nicholas Hedges. This has been Wonky Wednesday. And that's all from me for this afternoon. Goodbye.

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1: As welcome, welcome, welcome back. 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Over the next 2 hours, as we do our weekly countdown, we'll be hearing from the likes of Torrin Wells, We The Kingdom, Carly Ann Taylor, Matthew West, Josiah Queen, Phil Wickham, Crowder, Jamie McDonald, Matt Maher, Chandler Moore, and much, much more. I'm not on my own. Of course, I've got you, dear listener, along for the ride. But right here in the studio, a very warm welcome back to our queen of the new music, Alicia. How are you doing?
2: I'm good. I don't know if I need a warm welcome. I think I need a cooler welcome because it's too hot here.
1: Again, very, very warm in the studio. But it is just us this week. No Gordon T again. Once again, Alicia, you got to bring that Gordon T energy.
2: I will try my very best.
1: And in this sweltering studio here on the sunny south coast of England. Anyway, as well as our normal countdown, we got our usual features, our chart show, our rewind tracks back to this very week in chart show history to see what was at number one. And we've also got, of course, our new

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0: But before we start our countdown this week, let's have our show start, shall we? It's brand new music from The Afters and perhaps a track we all need right now. This is It's Gonna Get Better.

0: Josh Havens channeling his inner Paul McCartney, perhaps, on that Hey Jude-esque It's Gonna Get Better. It's a brand new single from The Afters. It isn't just a song that we need right now, it's the song that the whole world needs right at this moment. Hope you liked it. It kicks off our Hope 20 chart show this week. More new music on the way around the halfway point of this week's show and our new music update. But right now, let's kick off this week's countdown.
1: Chart show.
0: Well, actually, before we do kick off the chart, we got two new entries on the way, by the way. I must ask you, Alicia, this week's big question, what is it?
2: Yes, it is. Can Elevation Rhythm make it a second week at number one with their song Washed?
0: Yeah, we've also got the likes of CeCe Wynne and Zach Williams vying for that top spot. Jamie McDonald, too, looking to make it, is it a third or fourth consecutive number one? Well, I guess we'll find out later. But right now, let's begin our countdown. One of two new entries this week, and it's the first ever entry into the Hope 20 chart show for this next artist. I hadn't heard of him before this song. Had you, Alicia?
2: Jay King, I had not heard of you, I'm sorry, but I'm very excited to hear your song.
0: Yeah, it's Jay King, like Alicia just said. She wasn't joking. It's Hard Place.
1: Number 20.

0: this week's number 19 is a new entry into the Hot 20 chart show. It's John Reddick making a welcome return with his song Holding On, Praise God. And before that, at 20, another new entry. Alicia?
1: Yes, and it is a new artist to us. He's called J King. And no, I'm not joking. And that was Dan's pun. I don't know if you heard it. I did not pick up on it the first time. Maybe it's the heat. I don't know. But his song is called Hard Place.
0: Yeah, so with those two new entries, it does mean that we've had to say goodbye to two songs that were previously in the chart. So we will be playing our weekly game of Dearly Decharted a little bit later on. See if you can work out what's missing this week. We'll reveal all before we announce this week's number one and number two. Okay, we find ourselves at number 18 in the chart. We got music from Pat Barrett on the way, but next, Alicia.
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2: Number 18.

0: and eighth week in our Hope 20 chart show top 20 after a little time away. It was a re-entry back into our chart a couple of weeks ago. It's Pat Barrett and I've Got a Fire. Before that, down one this week to 18, Bay Turner and Somebody's Praying.
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2: It's the fourth week in the chart now for Toby Mac. It's number 16 and it's Lord, It Feels Good.
1: Number 16.

0: from his 2025 album Heaven on My Mind. It's the latest single to be released from that. It's Toby Mac, Lord It Feels Good. It's a non-mover at number 16 this week.
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0: We are heading towards the end of part one of this week's Hope 20 Chart Show. 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Where are we heading to for this one, Alicia?
2: We are going back to 2017, and it is a song by Mercy Me, a very well-known band to this chart, and their song spent 10 weeks at number one. So they're usually there up on the top spot, and they spent 31 weeks in total in the chart, and it's their song Even If.

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3: Yeah, welcome back. Before we pick up our countdown once again this week, let's have a little bit of a sneak peek at the latest edition of the Artist Interview Podcast, the sister podcast of this here radio show. That's a place where our very own Gordon T, who's sadly not with us this week, he'll be back next week. It's a place where he speaks to some of the biggest and brightest names in the world of contemporary Christian music and worship. Something a little bit different this past week. He's been speaking to an artist called Sydney Alexander. You might well be familiar with her music. You might even be familiar with her content on platforms like Instagram, pointing people and shining a light on some really, really great Christian electronic dance music, or CEDM. She's got a wonderful voice, and she's really finding her place in that space of electronic dance music, a genre of music that historically has maybe had some negative connotations, but is something that Sydney is wanting to reclaim for the Lord. Here is Sydney talking just about that.
4: 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And I think with electronic music especially, there's something about it that's incredibly special. And I think it has to do, funny enough, even with BPM. I think they say it's either 122 or 125 BPM. It like matches with your heartbeat or something like that. But at the same time, I feel like whatever God intended to be special for us, the enemy loves to take and twist on its head. So I could see us in heaven worshiping along to this style of music. And if the enemy knows that, he's going to twist it and turn it into a disgusting thing on earth. And so I think with all the drug-ridden events and people trying to get away from their lives, the escapism, getting away into your head, it's a completely different thing than surrendering and trusting the Lord. And I think this genre of music, if you turn it back to the way it was supposed to be, you know, we're able to enjoy this music at this cadence and this BPM and give it back to God the way it was originally intended. That's just important to me.
3: 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It dropped the week before last, featuring Nitro X and Joshua Laser. This is Something Good.

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0: Time once again to pick up this week's countdown. I can tell you on the way, we got music from Matt Maher. But next, Alicia, where are we?
2: We are at number 15, and this is Torrin Wells with Breathe On It.
1: Number 15.

0: up four places this week. Matt Maher to number 14 and Gonna Be Alright before that, and Non-Mover at 15, Tom Wells and Breathe On It. On the way, music from Tasha Layton, but next, Alicia.
1: Well, I'm very thankful, and it's very great that it has moved up one place. It's Chandler Moore with God, I'm Just Grateful.
2: Number 13.

0: Sasha Layton, Ben Fuller, together on Meet Me in the Valley. It's a non-mover, number 12 this week. Before that, Chandler Moore and his awesome new version of God, I'm Just Grateful. It climbs one place to 13 this week.
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2: 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This is Micah Tyler with Perfectly.
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0: Heading towards the end of the first half of this week's Hope 20 Chart Show. We're getting to that all-important top 10 in a little bit. We've also got that new music update coming up and ever, ever closer to finding out whether Elevation Rhythm can make it a second week at number one with Washed. Right now, we once again press the pause button, then press the rewind button and go back to this very week in a year gone by, into the 19 years and 8-9 weeks that this show has been going into our extensive archives to bring you a Hope 20 Chart Show classic. Are you right, Alicia? Have I ever explained that enough?
2: Maybe.
0: Okay, where are we heading to?
2: Well, before we go to the top 10 of our chart, we're going back to 2010, and this song spent 22 weeks, and oh, well, you will probably recognise it.
0: You've probably sung it in church.
2: You probably have. It's a very, very famous one. Spent 4 weeks at number one in our chart, and it's Chris Tomlin with Our God.

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4: Yeah, welcome back. Before we get into that all-important top 10, let's do this.
0: The new music update.
4: Yeah, it's that point in the show where we've got some new music to play you. Tracks that may well feature in our top 20 in weeks to come. Some maybe not, but we love them and we want to share them with you. The queen of the new music selection this week and most other weeks as well is our very own Alicia. Who are we hearing from this week?
5: We have got a very, very cool lineup. We've got some worship with Southeast Worship on the way and Abby Silda and Joel McElwee. We've also got Laura Williams coming up. And, of course, we have For King and Country. So, really looking forward
4: very
5: to that.
4: Very excited about
5: indeed.
4: That.
5: Indeed. Yeah. But first up, it is Southeast Worship and this is called Never Looking Back.

0: new music update this week, right here on the Hope 20 Chart Show. It's from Southeast Worship, featuring the voices of Abby Silla and Joe McElwee. That's Never Looking Back. Tell us a little bit about Southeast Worship. This is the first time I've come across them with this song. I really, really like it, by the way. I think it's really, really cool sound.
1: It is. It's really, I really, really like it.

0: early August, 7th of August. So maybe we'll feature her as an artist in her own right. But yeah, really, really liked that one for the first of the new music.
1: Yeah, they're based, so Southeast Worship, out of Southeast Christian Church in Louisville, Kentucky. We know it well.
0: For fried chicken.
1: Track number two on the new music update this week is someone that... What I'm familiar with, I know you're familiar with, our very own Gordon T's familiar with, because she featured on the Artist Interview podcast earlier on this year. But more wider, I'm not sure, but I do like her songs and I do like her voice as well. It's Laura Williams. What's the track, Alicia?
0: This is called Daughter.

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1: Track number two on our new music update on the Hot 20 Chart Show. That's Laura Williams. Her latest single is called Daughter. Alicia.
2: Yeah, really, really powerful vocals there. If you recognize the name or even her voice, she was on The Voice back in 2023, and she got through a few rounds. I don't believe she was a winner, but she certainly did very well and has got lots of fans since then. And in this song, I really liked it because I, well, can relate, and it's all about how you can feel like a daughter to your Heavenly Father. You can pray and you can just be hanging out with God and you feel accepted and loved. And I think it's really, really nice that she's talking about those kinds of different lyrics you can put into songs. And she says she wants to write about songs that are about real life and may not even necessarily be recognizable as a Christian track immediately, but they're just about life and everything that's going on. So I really like that, and yeah, just such a voice. I can see why you're a big fan. And her interview on The Artist, we've got to do a little plug there because Gordon's not here, so go and check out her Artist interview.
1: Yeah, from earlier on this year, when we reckon, probably like February, March time, I think.
2: Something like that.
1: Yeah, good to have new music from Laura.

0: Williams, right here on the New Music Update, our third and final track then, Alicia. We'll do the cliche thing. This band needs no introduction, but we're going to introduce them anyway. Who is it?
1: It is For King & Country, and this is their song, What If I Told You?

0: It's brand new. It's from For King and Country. It's called What If I Told You. Alicia, thoughts, Miss Big For King and Country fan.
1: Yes, I, you know, when you get that thing where you think, oh no, what if they, our favourite artist.
0: What if it's rubbish?
1: Yeah, what if it's rubbish, basically. And then every single time I'm like, oh, this is cool in its own unique way. Oh, this is different. And that's basically what's been happening with, they have been dropping new little songs that are building up to this album that comes out in September. It's 18th of September, and the new album is called The Most Beautiful Colours.
0: Can I just mention there, it's called The Most Beautiful Colours, and you know what I like the most about that is they've included a U in the spelling of colours.
1: Yes.
0: Which is just wonderful. They haven't been completely Americanized. Yes. They're holding on to their Australian roots there. So well done, Joel and Luke, for spelling colours.
1: Properly.
0: I'm not sure about the American release, whether they're going to do it. Change the spelling on it slightly, but well done anyway. Clap, clap, clap, clap, clap. Some more important things. Tell us about the album. Tell us about the track as well, Alicia.
1: Yes. So I think, well, they've been away in the studio and writing, and just talking about, they've had some different songs come out. They had a song that was Ever and Ever Before, and that was about love and, you know, the two brothers and their wives and increasing in love. And this one is more about, you know, what if I told you all these amazing things about God? And what if I told you that it's this and that and these revelations that we, you know, experience as Christians? And the song is just really encapsulates. It's definitely For King and Country style.
0: Yeah.
1: You hear it, but it's I just love it. I just sort of never get tired of it. Yeah. So
0: well, it's been a little while since their previous album. That was 2022, the album What Are We Waiting For? And it seems we've been waiting for them to do Unsung Hero, that Small Bone Family biopic that came out a couple of years ago. They've obviously been busy with Drummer Boy Christmas Live as well, with the concert film of that. They've been in Ireland recently, haven't they?
1: Yes.
0: With another new film. They've been busy. Where have they found time to go into the studio to do this album?
1: Yeah, I don't know.
0: Don't know. And they're playing Big Church Festival.
1: They are. Right, that's a very exciting thing for the summer. Yeah. If you're going to that, I'm sure that would be absolutely incredible. Yeah. I'm a little bit sad that I'm not going to see them.
0: I've never seen them live. I've seen Little Drummer Boy live, the concert film. That's different. Have you seen them live?
1: I have. I've seen them live once at Drummer Boy, and that was very, very good. Yeah. And they did do some of their not Christmas songs, not Drummer Boy songs, and it was very, very amazing.
0: Yeah. So you got a treat on your hand if you got tickets for this year's Big Church Festival. So there you go. Our three tracks on our new music update this week. For King and Country, What Have I Told You? Laura Williams' Daughter and Southeast Worship with Never Looking Back. If you have some new music recommendations for us, we would love to hear from you. I'm going to tell you the three ways you can get in touch. I'm going to tell you two ways to get in touch. You can email chartshow, I think, at hopefm.com. You can message us on Instagram. That's, it's,
1: at
0: what is it?
1: At
0: the Artist Interview. Or at hopefm_UK. Throw that one in there.
1: Oh, yeah.
0: And you can get in contact with us on WhatsApp too. It's a UK phone number. It's 01202 777 321. I did it for you this week.
1: Yeah, you did it for you. You did very well.
0: Thank you very much.
2: This is the Hope 20 chart show.
0: We're about to get into that all important top 10 on the Hope 20 chart show this week. But before we do that, here's a story of how we got here.
2: Number 20 to number 11.
0: Kicking off our chart this week, one of two new entries, Jay King with Hard Place.
2: Number 20.
0: That's what we just did, this one.
2: Number 19.
0: That's the right one.
1: There we go, and it's the second new entry is John Reddick with Holding On, Praise God.
2: Number 18.
0: This is like the sixth take we've done of this, so we're just going to go with it. 18, Bay Turner, Somebody's Praying.
2: Number 17.
1: Up two places is Pat Barrett with I've Got a Fire.
2: Number 16.
0: A non-mover for Toby Mac and Lord It Feels Good.
2: Number 15.
1: The fifth week in the chart now for Torrin Wells, Breathe On It.
2: Number 14.
0: Up four places for Matt Maher, Gonna Be Alright.
2: Number 13.
1: It's the seventh week in the chart for Chandler Moore with God, I'm Just Grateful.
2: Number 12.
0: Tasha Layton, Ben Fuller and Meet Me in the Valley. And finally, Alicia.
2: Number 11.
1: It's up two places. It's Micah Tyler with Perfectly.
0: Into the top 10 we go. On the way, we got music from We The Kingdom. But right now, breaking into the top 10 for the first time. And I'm delighted for Carly Ann Taylor. This is Why Should I Worry?

0: It's an on move at number 9 this week for We The Kingdom, Rescue Me, a 15th week in our top 20. Now, before that, breaking into our top 10 for the very first time, one of my favourite songs on our chart at the moment, Carly Ann Taylor, up one place with Why Should I Worry.
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0: Heading towards the final part of this week's Hope 20 Chart Show, our final song of this part sees us at number 8. We got a non-mover, Alicia.
2: Yes, it is. Phil Wickham and Crowder, It Really Is Amazing Grace.

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0: officially in the final part of this week's Hope 20 chart show. That one there, a non-mover at 7, Elevation Worship with Alleluia, a 14th week in the chart. Just 6 songs in our countdown to go. Alicia, we are ever closer to finding out the answer to this week's big question. Remind us, what is it?
1: Yes, it is Elevation Rhythm. Can they go a second week at number 1 with their song Washed? Or will someone else nab that top spot?
0: Who's vying for that top spot? Tell us.
1: CeCe Winans could do it. Zach Williams, maybe. Jamie McDonald has been flying up the chart. So it's all to play for.
0: Yep. We'll also be playing our weekly game of Dearly Decharted before the end of the show, because we've had 2 new entries in the chart this week. 2 songs have had to drop out of our top 20 that have previously been there. But what 2 songs are they? Maybe when we get to the final 2 songs, you might have worked it out. And I'm going to challenge Alicia to do just that. Right now, though, we find ourselves at number 6. Hey, this was a former number 1, Alicia.
1: It was indeed. And it was very, very good. Yeah. Which is Matthew West with his song Good.

0: Josiah Queen, Demons, up one place this week to number five, a 13th week in the chart. Before that, a former Hot 20 chart show number one from Matthew West. This week's number six, down four places with his track Good. Next up, Alicia, who we got?
1: This is a favourite of mine. It is Jamie McGuire.

0: up one place on the Hope 20 Chart Show this week. Zach Williams, Ben Fuller, and Wait For Me. Before that, Jamie McDonald and Ain't No Way.
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0: So just two songs to go. And I can tell you, those two songs are CeCe Winans, Worthy Of It All, Worthy, and Elevation Rhythm and Washed. Elevation Rhythm, of course, looking to make it a second week at the top of the chart. So there you go. You know all the songs that are featured in our top 20 this week. Alicia, are you ready to play our game, Dearly Decharted?
2: I'm as ready as I can be.
0: You're as ready as you can be. It's been a long show, hasn't it? Have you worked it out at home? We've had two new entries in our chart this week. Jay King with Hard Place and John Reddick holding on, praise God. With those two new entries, it means we need to say goodbye to two songs that have previously been in our chart. But what songs are they? I'd say one of them is pretty obvious. The other one, I could understand if you wouldn't get it, slightly harder. One spent 25 weeks in the chart. The other one spent just 5 weeks. Have you got any idea, or do you want some clues?
2: Some clues, please.
0: Okay. I'm not Gordon. I don't have the quick wit of Mr. T. Pity the fool. This one, 5 weeks on the chart, peaked at number 19. And the funny little pun thing is going to be maybe when you're walking home tonight along the sidewalk,
2: Oh. You
0: might remember what it is. That wasn't very good, was it? But yes,
2: sidewalk profits.
0: Yeah, Father Let It Be, this one. I didn't commit enough to the clue, did I? Didn't. Come back, Gordon. But yes, I will profit. It's brief, but appreciated. Stay in our top 20, peaking at 19, 5 weeks on the chart for that one. The other one then, Alicia, come on. This spent 25 weeks on the chart. In fact, it spent 2 weeks at number one. It's a former Hope 20 Chart Show number one that we're saying goodbye to. The question is, where would we be without Gordon T? Exactly here. Yeah. Where would I be? Peter Burton, Matthew West. Remember it, that one? That 25 weeks in the chart. Two of them at number one. Peter Burton, Matthew West together on Where Would I Be? Farewell to those songs. I'm sure it won't be too long before we see Peter Burton and Cyborg Prophets back in the chart. Matthew West, he's got a song in the top 20 at the moment with that track. Good, so we're not saying goodbye to him just yet. Well done if you got any of those playing along at home. We'll play again next week if there are indeed any more new entries next time out. Okay, let's get to the important stuff, shall we?
1: Number 10 to number 2.
0: So the story of the second half, our countdown this week at number 10, Carly Ann Taylor and Why Should I Worry?
1: Number 9.
2: It's the 15th week in the chart for We The Kingdom with Rescue Me.
1: Number 8.
0: A non-mover for Phil Wickham and Crowder, It Really Is Amazing Grace.
1: Number 7.
2: Another non-mover for Elevation Worship with Alleluia.
1: Number 6.
0: Matthew West, That Man. Good. Number 6.
1: Number 5.
2: It's up one place, it's Josiah Queen with Demons.
1: Number 4.
0: It's Jamie McDonald and Ain't No Way, a 13th week in the chart. Number 3, Alicia.
1: Number 3.
2: It's up one place, it's Zach Williams, Wait For Me, featuring Ben Fuller.
0: The final two songs then, as we've said, vying for that number one spot are Elevation Rhythm and Washed, and CeCe Winans, Worthy Of It All, Worthy. I can tell you this week's number 2 is up one place, 14 weeks in our chart. CeCe Winans and Worthy Of It All, Worthy.

0: That's Cece Winans, this week's number two on the Hope 20 chart show with Worthy of It All. Worthy.
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0: Or at least it has been the Hope 20 Chart Show for yet another week. Thank you, thank you, thank you for being with us this week. We will do it all again next time. You won't be with us next week, will you, Alicia? You have a very busy time ahead of you. But you will have me and Gordon with us. We'll miss you.
2: Oh, no. And then next time I come back, I will be, as someone has recently told me, they were like, oh, the next time I see you, you'll be a married lady. And I was like, oh, that makes me feel very old.
0: Honestly, Alicia, to you and to Harry, better luck on the wedding and for the future and everything, you beautiful, beautiful people. Congratulations. I hope you haven't minded me revealing that on the radio around the world. Is that all right? I guess it's all right.
2: It's okay.
0: It's all right. It's good news is what it is. So that's why we won't have
2: good news. Yeah.
0: That's why we won't have Alicia with us next week. Exciting stuff. Anyway, this has been the HopeFM.com production for our partner stations worldwide. Alicia, if you would be happy to, and you can't really say no because you're not going to be with us for a little while, with all the exciting stuff that's coming up, if you would be happy to lead us in prayer to finish this week's show. Thank you.
2: I certainly would. And I was thinking to draw from our new music song, Daughter, by Laura Williams. And this scripture, 2 Corinthians 6, verse 18, it says, "And I will be a father to you, and you will be my sons and daughters, says the Lord Almighty." So, Lord, I'd just like to lead us and our listeners in prayer. Thank you that you are our Heavenly Father, that you are almighty and that all-seeing, and you see what's going on in our lives, and that we can come to you as a loved son and daughter and bring whatever we need and whatever we want to share with you, we can bring it to you, and you very much deeply care. And you are with us and for us every step of the way. And thank you that we have your guidance and we have your love. And we feel like a treasured son or daughter, even if we don't have that in the natural with our earthly father or earthly family members. We can get that from you. And we thank you for that. In Jesus' name, amen.
0: Amen.
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1: still at number one,
0: it is Elevation Rhythm with Washed. Goodbye.
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2: You know how much I hate you saying the term Radio Land. It's dear listener.
1: Dear listener in Radio Land. It's quite, I reckon, be a good name for a film, wouldn't it? Like Radio Land.
2: Well, yeah. I was watching a thing about this, you know, the fake infamous Hollywood sign.
1: Yeah.
2: It was supposed to be a temporary sign.
1: Yeah.
2: To advertise Hollywood Land.
1: Oh.
2: But over the course of time, the temporary sort of stayed permanent and the land got removed and they just called it Hollywood.
1: Or did it just fall down in a gust?
2: It was a marketing thing.
1: Yeah, yeah.
2: To encourage people to move to this new development called Hollywood Land.
1: And all our best festivals have copied it, haven't they?
2: Yes.
1: Glastonbury copies it. Rustic Stomp copied it.
2: I noticed this year even Rustic Stomp copied it.
1: Yeah, yeah. Pete and the team built one.
2: Yeah. Although I didn't get to see it with lights.
1: Oh, it's a beautiful
2: thing. But it did look good on the photos.
1: It was a beautiful thing, yeah.
2: Yeah.
1: Yeah. I didn't get up that far. So, this lovely Wednesday, there is no football like there was last time there was. And it's just me and Tim for 2 hours or so talking about all sorts of things, partly because all the people we know involved with festivals are involved with festivals. Yeah, we reached out like, I'm too busy, I can't do it. So we will do our best to represent the festival scene.
2: It's all massive panic stations, I'm sure, where there's so much going on.
1: There's a lot going on, isn't there? Yeah. So how has your month been then, young Tim?
2: My month's been quite interesting.
1: Yes.
2: Yeah, I had a little dabble in the little thing called Soundscape.
1: Oh, yeah.
2: Somebody happened to be involved with that, didn't they?
1: Yes, they did. Yes. Susie Weir did a fantastic job and I sort of helped her out. That was really good, getting the industry community together on the Sunday. And then we had music all the way from Wes Bennett in the Dolphin Centre, including the ice cream shop, Waves, Skateboard, HMV, Loop, Fashions, all the way down the high street, outside the Harry Pay, Amity Square, Boiler Room Records were involved, and it went
2: outside the Brew House.
1: Yeah, it went right round the corner. It went to the Poole Museum where there were choirs playing, and onto Poole Quay. And you kind of, if you followed that snake through, you might have ended up with Room 18 and Ika playing in the Shambles, man. That would have been
2: the
1: something fish to see.
2: Yeah,
1: there's two camps, I think. Mm. There's a camp of people like, oh, these young lads are making a lot of racket. And there's another camp thinking, yes, these young lads are making a lot of racket.
2: Yeah.
1: Not
2: forgetting, my pièce de résistance was catching Jinder twice.
1: Oh, yes.
2: Once in the high street outside the Harry Pay, but he did a much more intimate gig at Hotel Divan.
1: Yes.
2: Just sitting on in the French doorway. So he was inside, but the music was coming outside, and it was just a beautiful time. There were like maybe 10, 20 people there.
1: Oh, wow.
2: So it was really...
1: So you must have done a few miles on that one as well, didn't you? Because it was a hot day.
2: I wish I'd had my step counter on my phone at that point, because I probably walked 20, well, at least 10,000 steps. I did 12,000 steps on the Friday at Rustic Stomp.
1: Wow.
2: That did involve having to evacuate to the site and go back and forth to the gate three or four times.
1: Yeah, it was quite exciting.
2: Yeah.
1: I had Zone 1, which I realised afterwards was mainly air-conditioned.
2: Yes, that's it.
1: So people coming in from outside sweating, and I was like, oh, yes. We've got air-conditioning, HMV, Electronica, let's go. It was great to put the Electronica guys in HMV there, wasn't it?
2: Yeah. I was just disappointed that there were only maybe half a dozen people there at any time. I was only dropping in for 5 minutes at a time doing a film and then wandering off again to try and film something else.
1: I haven't seen the report. I think Susie spent the week after collating comments and feedback and things like that. I mean, it's all massively positive, and I think they want us to do that kind of thing again, and other areas have said we want them as well. I'm not sure if it goes to other areas, it'd be soundscape or what, really, hopefully people next time we'll go, oh yeah, that'd be great. I mean, one of the most exciting things that happened, it may never actually happen, I was thinking about on the way in, we talked about Urban Festival back in February last year, and it maybe being in the Lansdowne, and that didn't quite happen for a variety of reasons. But obviously it happened in Poole in a different way, that's fine. But I was speaking to Gavin Barnard, one of our industry gates, who you would have found incredibly interesting. He's got fingers in so many parts.
2: If I turned up, yeah.
1: He's brilliant. I didn't mean like that at all. you would have loved to have a chat with him. Mm. And he said to me afterwards, oh, did you see Chris from The Great Escape? I think it was Chris. I'm like, no.
2: Was that the escape rooms?
1: No. He was from the original Great Escape, which was about an urban festival for unsigned artists. That's what it started at.
2: Oh, okay.
1: And it's kind of been taken over by the industry now. So if you get invited by agents and stuff, they're all signed up now. They're all looking for ex-promotion record deals. But this chap, friend of...

0: Chris got that going.
1: Tours tying it with the Arts by the Sea Festival Fringe. So yeah. There's enough. It's joining the bits together enough. It's like trying to push two magnets together.
0: Was it the second or third year that Oxjam ran? They got it running because they got Mr. Kipps involved and Chaplins on the same day.
1: Yeah.
0: And they did a deal with Moore.
1: Yes.
0: So the M2, you could get a free ticket to go from Chaplins to Mr. Kipps.
1: Yeah.
0: If you had an Oxjam wristband, that got you entry onto the bus, so you could go back and forth by bus.
1: So the idea
0: and
1: is...
0: And I did it.
1: Yeah, yeah. I did the whole thing. Yes.
0: Yes.
1: Do you want, because it was free? No.
0: Well, yeah, you pay for the ticket.
1: Yeah.
0: You pay for the armband.
1: That's brilliant.
0: The wristband to get in. And I thought, I want to film at Chaplin's, or take photos. It wasn't filming. I was doing photos and blogs in those days. So I took photos and blogs in Chaplin's, took photos and blogs in Mr. Kipps. Just the show had done it, and then ended up in the show bar having a fantastic time.
1: It's perfect for more buses, isn't it? Just watch that kind of thing.
0: Yeah.
1: I think we did speak to them about the soundscape thing, and it's one of those leads that kind of fizzled out a little bit as we got into other things.
0: Yeah.
1: But you did a arts festival, didn't you, up at the uni?
0: Oh gosh, that was on my birthday back at the beginning of the month. That was a long time ago now.
1: But that was beginning of this,
0: between the main event show and the last. Yes. And that went really well. I don't think you've been in the studio when we've had the poetry show going on, but Dominic Wong, who is the founder of the Bournemouth Writing Festival, has been a guest on that poetry show a few times, and because he's poets, authors, spoken word, verbal arts, whatever, and he also allegedly tunes in occasionally.
1: Oh.
0: And when he saw that Chris and myself had he put a call out. Chris and myself put ourselves forward. He said, I think Chris gave him the idea, and he then sort of bounced it. We bounced it around between us, and we ended up doing the radio show.
1: Yeah.
0: But not to air, but to the audience
1: that
0: was there.
1: So you could play it back.
0: Yeah. We couldn't play it back, unfortunately, because my record. Dan said to me, can you just get a recording? Dan, the station manager. Oh, can you just grab a recording of it? I don't know how to do a recording from a mixing desk on my laptop. No, so I set up. I mean, I've got Audacity, but I never use it with external stuff. So I thought, well, I'll just try plugging it in and see if it works, and I couldn't get it working.
1: Oh, dear.
0: So, I don't have any means of recording apart from my laptop and Audacity.
1: Soft run or soft.
0: So I've got it. I've got it on video, but
1: yes.
0: But the audio and the video is obviously a bit distorted because the camera is miles away from the speakers and everything.
1: Yeah.
0: But it is recorded for posterity, and it's on the YouTube channel, the Grassroots Bomo channel.
1: Maybe people with tech like Andy Wave Mastering can
0: suck out the audio and make it better. I should be able to do it on my...
1: It's just the quality, you tidy up when you get the fuzz out and stuff like that.
0: Which I should be able to do with Audacity.
1: Who's that walking towards us with tag? There's a chap walking towards the... show with
0: we'll have to go and investigate. Should we put some music on?
1: I think it's probably a good time, yes. Kid Clumsy to the gates!
0: Kid Clumsy. Why are we playing Kid Clumsy?
1: I'm playing Kid Clumsy because, as we were saying, these things rattle through really quickly. It's Alice's Wicked Tea Party this weekend on the same site as the Stomp Down Soldiers Road near Corfe Castle. So they've got a variety of... it kind of reaches out more towards the alternative side, even so, doesn't it? Because you've been there... to that one many times, but that's something that's running this weekend. So if you're off into the sort of the deeper, darker side of
0: music, because Dark Hollow is like the dark side of roots music, and I think Alice's Wicked Tea Party is the dark side to alternative music, or the alternative dark side of music.
1: Yeah.
0: But it's not just alternative, and it's not just
1: because there's
0: dark.
1: Electronic all sorts in there, theatre, and
0: but it's the combination of both and glam theatre and all sorts of stuff.
1: It's a great site, so if you want to go and do something a bit different, I think it's one to do. And we'll tell you a bit more about the details of it when we come back from this track.

0: Yeah, severe kid, darkness.
1: Kid clumsy there. Rise, that was.
0: And they do a lot with meat sweats, don't they? They're often coming down and meat sweats are playing with them.
1: Well, yeah, I can't quite remember how that worked. I think Meat Sweats played a gig at The Hobbit, got talking to the music promoter at The Hobbit, who happens to be in Kid Clumsy, and then they said, oh, you got a rock, you only come down and do stuff with us. So they got them to play Chaplin's, as their Meat Sweats did the support and put Kid Clumsy on as a headline. And then they sort of formed this thing. Kid Clumsy have taken them up to Northampton, got them gigs up
0: in
1: the
0: Midlands.
1: Is
0: that where they're from, yeah?
1: So, yeah, well, Colville, which is a place in Leicestershire. But I know that Kid Clumsy did a little mini tour around the Midlands, courtesy of... Meat Sweats did a tour courtesy of Kid Clumsy. But also, Meat Sweats have got Kid Clumsy down here doing all sorts of interesting... They played a secret gig at Blue Line Studios. Oh. And there were like 20 of us there. It's fantastic.
0: Kim was telling me about that. Yeah. But
1: Yeah, it was a bit disappointing that there were only 20 of us there, but to be fair, Blue Line Studios, in their biggest rehearsal room, 20 people's a full room.
0: Wasn't it the sort of church club hall upstairs then? It was in a rehearsal room.
1: It was in the rehearsal room down the bottom of the studios.
0: Because we were just sat outside after practice, and I was looking at it going, actually, the church hall is over the top of the studios, isn't it?
1: Yeah, pretty much.
0: So my kids used to do cubs and stuff there and run around like loons. Mm.
1: Yeah, yeah.
0: So Alice's Wicked Tea Party, we know that Pink Diamond Review are playing, aren't they? Who they've often played at Chaplin's, and they've gone down a storm there.
1: Well, the reason why is because I saw them at Alice's Wicked Tea Party, filmed it, somebody who puts gigs on at Chaplin's under the name of Shindig, Mr. Neverlast Events, said, they look good, shall we put them on?
0: Yeah.
1: And then they've since played Chaplin's a few times and also played the Underground I think it was a Halloween party last year. Well, the Underground.
0: Yeah.
1: Yeah.
0: So there was a lot going on this weekend, and we need to dig the deets out for you, because I think we've got just trying to find the running order and so forth. But that is just down Soldiers Road on the Wareham Road, on the same site that's used by the Rustic Stomp, used by Giant Killers. And then there's he's got like a rave thing going on the week after that.
1: So headlining on Friday is Black Bordello, but Deeker, The Quarks, Pink Diamond Review, Luxury Stranger, El Generico, Room 11, not Room 18, Stickler, Grindhorse 83, and our new local heroes, Rod Hellenemius. Oh. And then on the Saturday headline, V2A, who played an excellent set 2 years ago. They come on, they're all in UV.
0: So
1: they have UV lights in their own fluorescent clothes.
0: Oh, I like that.
1: So that's really cool. The cynic tones, have to be careful how I say that.
0: Yeah.
1: Rites of Hadda, so I'm struggling to read this because it's a photo and it's really small and I can't... Oh, there we go, I can zoom in. Yeah, Mystery Action. I've seen them before. Mystery Action. Mystery Action. But yeah, anyway. Web, Barmy Army, who have played Obsidian once or twice, but when Obsidian used to be open. Kid Clumsy, who we just played then. The Hot Pink Sewage. Hot Pink Sewage.
0: Whoa, I wonder what that's saying.
1: Flesh Mechanicals, Bone Arrays. I mean, Flesh Mechanicals, I think. No, it's Flesh Tetris, I was thinking of. Flesh Mechanicals, different band. Bone Arrays. Adphylon? It's hard to work out with this font. Is that an F and that's an E? Yeah, so Adphylon. The Surge, who we know.
0: And Co.
1: Dog of Man, The Ladyboys, Zombieites, Guru Honey Badgers, and Gates Open in the Morning. So that's not a band. And that would be a good name for a band, wouldn't
0: Gates
1: it?
0: Gates Open. Especially if we were last on.
1: Yeah, that's it. And then Sunday. See, this is the thing. This year they've gone for 3 days. Le Bone. So closing the festival at 8:45 on the Sunday, which is still, not too shabby. Le Bone, The Empty Page, Neon Fields, BB Black Dog, Gestalt, Mr. Tea Time, and The End of the World. That sounds brilliant.
0: That sounds a lot of spin.
1: Unless he's a Mr. Tea Timey, as he was done with Terry Pratchett.
0: Yeah, okay.
1: If you remember the Papa Shangos, who I've seen before and are absolutely brilliant. Shroom, is that, or Urum? Dinar, Acme Sewage Co. What's this thing about sewage on the Saturday and the Sunday? Hopping Sewage and Acme Sewage. Blind Cats and Ultra Rabbit, starting it all off at 12:30 on Sunday. There is lots going on. 3 days of badness. Alice's Wicked Tea Party, Carnival Bazaar, 24th to the 26th of July. So that's Friday, Saturday, Sunday, this coming weekend.
0: And it's a full weekend ticket is £86.40 plus booking fee. And there are also day tickets available.
1: Yeah.
0: There's a living vehicle pass on top of that. So it's a similar sort of price as the Rustic Stomp type thing. Which actually, when you look at...
1: But I noticed the Rustic Stomp early bird tickets are now available. At, was it £79 plus booking
0: 75
1: fee?
0: £75 plus a booking 75, fee, yeah. Yeah. So I think half of them are gone already. They're going out quite quickly.
1: Yeah, well, they would do.
0: Which is unsurprisingly.
1: Yeah.
0: I mean, it's interesting. I was.
1: I mean, I had a blast because I ended up helping out running, you know, emceeing a stage.
0: Yeah.
1: I was going to say running a stage, it was just emceeing it, really. Mm. But obviously, you've got to keep on top of the stage times and everything went slightly awry on the Friday.
0: It did go slightly on Friday. Maybe we can talk about that a bit later.
1: Yeah. But I was incredibly pleased and proud that even though Lady Wimmer's Maggot had turned up.
0: Yeah.
1: Not played the festival before, as far as I'm aware, and were on the T-shirt, and were really happy to have the name on the T-shirt, and then the fire happened exactly when their set time would have been.
0: Right, okay, yeah.
1: And we were like, well, we don't know, can we go, can we not go, and there was all this uncertainty about can we start, and eventually, yes, we can go, as long as we keep it turned down, keep the acoustic, keep the big amps off and everything. And I thought, well, they've lost their slot time now. But the other guys that were supposed to be on the other stage weren't sure whether they'd be able to play acoustic. And so I said, fine, off you go. Because Maggots, we, as we all know, can play anywhere and anything. Yeah. So they did. And they were absolutely brilliant. And then just as they were due to sort of finish up and I wanted to get my stage ready for the next band, because I'd only give myself a 15-minute changeover at that time, then the other band on the other stage had just decided, oh yeah, maybe we will walk up and play. And you think, well, an hour later, guys, an hour earlier would have been a good time to say, yeah, we're going to walk up and play, not an hour later, and then do a incredibly long set to the point where the PA guy was saying, I want these guys gone. I'm not going to say which band it was.
0: Oh, okay. We'll
1: not on air, anyway.
0: Off air.
1: But yeah, but they were like, the PA guy, Steve R&V, was just like, these guys have overspent and they're not listening to the stage manager who was telling them, look, they told them three songs, then and then they carried on and
0: you
1: carried on.
0: You have to respect the...
1: So I told them one song three times is what I meant.
0: Respect the viz. Yeah. Actually, it was on a Sunday, I was like, we need to respect the viz, because even though you might not agree what they're saying, they're trying to help you. Yeah, I was at the top of the hill.
1: Yes,
0: time,
1: looking after everything.
0: Yeah, so that was a little bit fun. But yeah, it was... yes, it was a thing. Oh, the main thing about that, don't buy and use cheap camper stoves, people, or open barbecues, which were not allowed on site, or open fires, which are not allowed on site. And if you do decide to use a cheap camping stove, do not use it in your tent. It's a stupid thing to do.
1: Or directly on the ground.
0: Yes, carbon monoxide or leaky gas or blah, blah, blah. It's just not worth it. Yes. I don't know who's... Yes.
1: It was quite impressive the way Hayley described looking at a bell tent that had caught... its bell tent had caught fire, but it basically just glowed orange and then just went poof and exploded.
0: Yeah. So, it is quite scary. Yeah. I think it'd be quite fun to do a little video of one of those in a safe place and just put a little...
1: Well, the fire service do have that. Well, if you go to fire services, they will have those sort of videos. Fire safety videos, there's all sorts of fire training videos that show exactly that. There's one that's scary. It's, they just set up the equivalent of leaving a cigarette on a couch.
0: Right,
1: pre-flameproof couches.
0: Yeah.
1: But that shows you why we now have flameproof couches. Because you say people fall asleep with a cigarette in their hand, drops on the couch, smoulders.
0: Yeah.
1: And it takes a while it's smouldering. You can see it just smouldering. Then all of a sudden, it just goes pop. And within 30 seconds, everything in the room is alight.
0: Yeah.
1: You think you get a 5-minute warning of the smouldering. Yeah. And if you don't wake up with the smell of burning with the smouldering, you're gone, you're toast, because you've got 30 seconds then get out of that room. I mean, in 2 minutes the whole room is destroyed, the beam has has started caving in,
0: very
1: it gets so aggressive.
0: It's quite a noisy thing, is a hedge fire. It's surprising how noisy it is when you're up there. It's like, ooh, that's quite noisy.
1: Yeah,
0: but I mean, the thing we put out on the socials about the the community pulling together to rescue things and
1: well, it happened at tea time, so lots of people were hanging around doing their cooking. Yeah,
0: they said they got a call about 7:20, didn't they? I don't know what time it was obviously a blur, but then you had the fire service turn up and the farmers. You find out the farmers have all got tankers in their fields waiting because the fires are popping up. There's one there the following night in Norden in the campsite.
1: Yeah, that's it.
0: So they're popping up all the time.
1: And one on Monday night, the harvested fields, but three fields of stubble just went up in wool.
0: Really?
1: Yeah, because I'm now getting all of the
0: feeds
1: from all the fire stations. So Bridport Fire Station were involved, Wareham, Swanage, Dorset and Wiltshire Fire Service. Yeah. They're all blasting about fire here, fire there, fire everywhere.
0: It wasn't long ago where the farmers used to just burn their fields like that, didn't they?
1: Yeah, that's it. Stubble, yeah, because you couldn't collect the hay. It wasn't worth it to collect the hay, just burn it off.
0: Just stubble, yeah.
1: Yeah.
0: So you just have to be careful out there, people. I think even if you're going for a little drive, if you smoke or anything like that, just put your cigarettes out somewhere
1: just
0: safe.
1: Be aware.
0: Yeah, be aware. Mm. And I think the signs that go, no fires, no barbecues, we had a whole load of people that go, but this isn't a blah, blah, blah. You're like, it isn't technically a fire, it isn't technically a barbecue, but it's stupidity.
1: Yes.
0: Turn it off.
1: Yeah.
0: So we had those sort of conversations. And next year, of course, we'll be at the front of our minds about it.
1: Yeah.
0: But
1: it's at the front of the minds for Sean with Alice's. Because Sean put a post up about Alice's. You might have missed it because you've been off socials today. But he basically said, posted one of the rustic stomp posts and said, double enforced, you've already been told, no fires, no gas, we're going to be on it.
0: I think it's important for other people in festivals to pick that up as well in events. Yeah. I was talking to some of the people, like a charitable event, it's like just checking.
1: Yeah.
0: There's 6 metres away from the fence and all those kind of things.
1: That's it.
0: You just don't know. So it all goes up very quickly.
1: Yeah, I had a little comment. One of my favourite comments was, one of my favourite pictures was the hedge on fire and in the foreground the sign saying no open fires, no barbecue. Yeah, so you think, we've told people.
0: Most people, I think, got caught on the way in with a brief.
1: And my favourite comment from someone was, that's why I don't park at the hedge line.
0: Yeah. Well, it's hindsight is the thing, isn't it? Yeah, it is true. Mm. Yeah, you won't be able to next year.
1: No.
0: We won't get within 6 metres
1: or something.
0: And then what's interesting, because the top of the hill, it's a beautiful sight, isn't it? So the top of the hill is a great place for the bench and so forth. Yeah. You go 6 metres down, you're on a slope.
1: Yeah.
0: So it actually reduces quite a bit space is available.
1: Which is why people went for that top of the site, I'm assuming.
0: Yeah, it's mostly crew up there, to be honest.
1: Yeah. Yeah, I heard it was the bar staff.
0: Bar staff and the build crew were up there.
1: Right, okay.
0: Yeah. in that main area. Mm. Yeah, but it was some visitors who started it.
1: Yeah.
0: So, I hope they're all right.
1: Well, that's a stupid thing. You've been there all week with no problems, then the members of the public turn up and it all goes horribly wrong.
0: Yeah, yeah.
1: But no accounting for taste or stupidity.
0: I think you come back to, and I guess if you bring it back to the radio show and what we try and do on the radio show, it comes back to the community and how people will come together. So, I was thinking about today, it's not necessarily the Rustic Stomp Festival community. There is a festival community because those people go around lots of festivals.
1: Yeah.
0: They may mix and match in different ways, but that community really came together to help resolve and protect people and property. And when we had got through that, the sense of community amongst those people, facilitated by the music, was a powerful thing.
1: Yeah.
0: There were lots of people joining, sharing experiences of that evening, but also of the music itself, and that's what it's about. It gave you that feeling of love and respect.
1: Because I tried to avoid the cheap shot as a host of one of the venues. I tried to avoid a cheap shot when it finally did get started. Unlike one of the other hosts, who will remain nameless, but said something along the lines of, "Hey, this is Rustic Stomp, where it's absolutely smoking hot," and then said, "Too soon."
0: I was talking about it the other day, and they didn't mean to. They were describing how hot it was and smoke and all those kind of words. You're like, no, let's try and get off that subject. It's not the kind of thing we want to be using as an analogy.
1: If you are listening to this and you are spending any time out in a field anywhere,
0: then that's the message. Be careful.
1: Don't do anything clever or stupid with gas.
0: And be prepared to say to other people, stop it.
1: Yes. Apparently someone did that.
0: Yeah.
1: I saw a post, someone was camping in a field somewhere, and this tent, these guys rocked up and they started, putting stuff on the ground, and I can't remember which festival it was. It wasn't Rustic Stomp, but something, and they just sort of, oh, what do you know? Yeah, this, what do you know? You know, you're just my neighbour, sort of thing. No, we've been told no fires on the ground or anything. I think it was a disposable barbecue. They said no disposable barbecues. For understand's sake, she went and told them, and then said the fire brigade took a, or the on-site fire service took a much dimmer view. Yeah. And I'm assuming they just put a fire extinguisher through the barbecue with all the food on it and everything.
0: Well, if you read your terms and conditions, it would say no fires, no barbecues. The festival organisers are perfectly their rights to throw you off-site.
1: Yeah.
0: They're perfectly within their rights. You've signed a contract, if you like, to agree to behind,
1: as behind the rules. Of the ticket
0: go away.
1: Yeah.
0: Because you're an idiot.
1: Yeah. Yeah. A bit harsh calling them an idiot, because some people just, it might not be idiotic, just not common sense around gas.
0: Yeah.
1: Because if you only use gas once a year, you're not going to know the ins and outs of it.
0: It's still a bit raw in my memory.
1: Yeah. Say that. Well, I wasn't the one that was running up and running around being liaison between the police, fire service, ambulance and the rest of the festival in what was going on.
0: Yeah.
1: So thank you very much for doing that.
0: You're welcome.
1: Because no one knows.
0: No one knows.
1: But now... our dear listener knows.
0: It's not, a lot of people did some good, a lot of good that day.
1: Yeah. Yeah, but people respond in the moment. It takes a special person to keep at it. And you are that special person. So good stuff, my man.
0: We play a record and have a hug.
1: Yeah. yeah, sure. Let's get on with it.
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0: and we head down the Chaplain's Bar, and I think I first bumped into them at the Caravanserai last year at Camp Festival, and they're on a Dana McDonald's agency.
1: Can I just say that was the Garden of Earthly Delights, by the way?
0: Oh,
1: that was the name of the track.
0: Back announce.
1: Always back announce who it is and what the track was.
0: Who was it, Tim?
1: It was Black Bordello and the Garden of Earthly Delights.
0: There you go. So they're on the same thing as Cavus Tarabi. Okay, who else have we had? Oh, we had a DSM-4 down Chaplains as well a little while ago. Through Dana.
1: Yes.
0: So quite a few bands. Dana's helping us get into the Bournemouth area, and it helps them out. And again, it rejiggles that thing. We're going to see something new and different, doesn't it, really?
1: Yeah, totally, yeah.
0: Yeah.
1: And breaks us out of just seeing the same thing all the time at the same bar.
0: Yeah.
1: And I am very guilty of, hold my hands up high. You know, I spend all my time in Chaplains and then occasionally go to other bars because I want to promote the local scene.
0: Yeah.
1: Although it is good to get outside venues in, outside bands,
0: bands
1: in.
0: Bands, yeah.
1: Well, I try to promote what we've got going on locally. Yeah.
0: So a case in point then would be yesterday we had Joe and the Shy Boys, we shall say.
1: I know, I missed it. I looked it up at about 9 o'clock thinking, where do I go tonight? And I thought, that's where we're supposed to be, because I've seen it had moved from the Underground to Bears.
0: Yeah. So the Underground hasn't quite finished its refurb. And
1: I thought it might be because room 18 on the bill, who are under 18, and they might be a bit iffy.
0: We were all right with
1: under 18 year olds. Yeah.
0: At the Underground, at Bears, if you are under 18, you're okay till 10 o'clock.
1: Right.
0: So I had to push the schedule onto a different venue and also make sure it finished at 10 before the kids got thrown out. But if you are talking about community, if you are talking about the umbrella of having an artist coming into town and then having the locals underneath it, perfect. So we had Yui open,
1: yeah,
0: who did some new electronica trip-hoppy type stuff, which was quite amazing to watch, especially I think that everyone there was quite amazed because it didn't quite fit the punk thing, but then heck, that's what we do, isn't it? We mix things up to give people different experiences, and they did enjoy it.
1: Yeah, because I remember Jules Hericutt, when he was running things at the Bell, he did an open mic thing which he called the Road to Frogfest, and he was going to run this whole festival called Frogfest at the Bell, but then the Bell took it over and called it Bellfest. But hey, but the other thing he was doing was putting contrary bands on in the same night, so to try and get cross fertilization and cross percolation.
0: Well, we definitely had some percolation going on. Then we had room 18, who are now, I think they're going into year 10 and 11 next year.
1: So
0: They haven't even done their GCSEs. Leaping around doing their skate punk, couple of covers, couple of originals, full of energy, all the mums and dads loving it. And then we had Ika, who won the BAM Battle of the Bands.
1: Oh, okay.
0: Smashing it with their Rage Against the Machine sort of inspired. I mean, I think people compare to Rage Against the Machine because they do a Rage Against the Machine song.
1: Yeah.
0: But it's kind of that harder edge rap combination of rock, you know?
1: Yeah.
0: And then we had Joe. And my favourite moment from Joe and the Shy Boys, if you like, was when he does their song's about 1.5 minutes long. So you know, they go quite quickly. And he does a little oratory between songs, and it's like, I don't know how he conjures it up, but I think each time it must be completely different. And he was like, because they're from the Faroe Islands, and I won't pretend to do the Faroe Island accent, he's like, where are the kids? And it was a bit quiet, and they went, oh, they were in the middle.
1: Yeah,
0: they had a little mosh, but they were,
1: yeah,
0: where are the kids?
1: So was this upstairs or downstairs?
0: Did downstairs in the cave. And then he's like, well, I was at the front for your gig. He did. He came to the front. He was a bit upset. He missed a bit of Yui's set. He would come and see the whole thing. So he's at the front. He watched the two youth bands. He's like, I was at the front for your gig. Where are you? And they were like, we're back here. Come to the front. So he got the Ika and room 18 at the front.
1: Mm.
0: Yeah. And he's wearing a room 18 t-shirt. So I did a t-shirt swap. So he's wearing a room 18 t-shirt. He's got them all at the front. Mm. And then he has to sort of gets everyone low. Well, actually, he split us by 44 years old. If we were 44 years old, we could stand up. If we were 11, 44, you had to crouch down. So it was like half the room was down, half the room was up, I think. And then he just had a chat with them about you know,
1: the music
0: the
1: industry and doing stuff.
0: Yeah, stuff, making things happen. It's really, he's really chuffed to bits. But he didn't say that because he's from the Faroe Islands, about how the kids are there. Mm. And then afterwards, we had a good conversation with him. And these kids, this sort of 16, 15 kids, have now seen a guy who's going to go to Truckfest. And I don't know if it's dated wrong, but it might be to thousands of people. I'm not sure. What's it, Karsik? He's following the same path Karsik a couple of years ago.
1: Yeah.
0: And then he was there talking to him. And I think it was brilliant. It achieved what it had to do that night and that meeting, that interwining, that creation of a community.
1: Meeting of minds. Yeah.
0: Brilliant.
1: And I missed it because I was at home thinking, I've got all these videos to upload for my Starbuzz video meeting last night.
0: It happens, doesn't it? Yeah, but you're always welcome at the gigs, you know that anyway. Yeah, always on the guest list, so that's not a problem.
1: And then, that's only to me, though, not to the listener. No, the listener says that, we heard it on the main event show on Live by Live.
0: If the listener messages me, then I'll honour that this week.
1: Yeah.
0: But yeah. It was a little moment, actually. There's quite a few little moments in there.
1: Yeah.
0: Which is what we try and create, isn't it?
1: That's it. But just the way you've described that, I think that would have worked so much better if it had been able to run at the Underground.
0: Yeah.
1: Because of the amount of space and the way the room works at the Underground compared with Bear's Cave, which is quite low and...
0: Yeah.
1: And low ceilinged and everything.
0: Yeah.
1: It'll happen.
0: The Underground, I think, is August the 5th. They got Zig Sputnik coming in, haven't they?
1: August the 13th, I thought, was their grand opening. Or was it the 7th?
0: Around about that date. We'll have to Google it, won't we? Yeah.
1: Yeah.
0: And so they're going to, the aim is to reopen then. And then, I mean, I've booked a whole load of, in a model you probably don't like as much, out of town headliners with undercard. So I've got Opalites, Typical Girls, Lonely Surf, Columbia, just to name a few, underpinning some bands coming in. And then I'll try and explore, I think, maybe the idea of doing double headliners, sort of like a tour type thing, i.e. bands that would probably headline a night at Chaplin's, maybe, and putting two or three on there.
1: Yeah, that's it.
0: And then the other idea that came out of this last week or so was talking to Sully, because Sully was very kind, and he was able to help me with the venue last night. But it was hit by the 18-year-old thing, you see, because they couldn't have him in there at all. So I thought, I'm going to lose the two bands and the audience. And so I went with Bear Cave. But we were talking of, under a temporary events notice, doing a local band night. So me and Sully haven't finished this yet, but we'll perhaps co-promote and co-put together something. And then the bands can play and do a bucket type thing, maybe.
1: Yeah.
0: So they not only get the experience of playing, but they also then get the experience of running an event. Because I go back to when I started the Shindig, was, I remembered it at the weekend, was partly to get the KFC gigs. Because there are only a couple of places you get gigs, unless you do covers and tributes in a pub.
1: That's it, yeah.
0: Or a solo act. So,
1: How do you do it? Become a promoter and put your own nights on?
0: Yeah, yeah.
1: And then happen to put your band on for some of those nights?
0: So we could use Sully's, which is a nice space, isn't it? If you're 20, 30 people, it's quite full. 60 people, absolutely rammed.
1: Yeah.
0: That would work really well, I think.
1: Yeah.
0: Do on a TN, that's fine. There we go.
1: Yeah. So that's the Underground gig at Zig Zig Sputnik you've got.
0: It's the 7th of August. We're all wrong.
1: There we go. Yeah. It's a Friday. No, it's a Friday night, the 7th, isn't it?
0: Yeah.
1: And that's the grand hard opening. There's been a few gigs there on the quiet.
0: Yeah.
1: But that's the grand hard opening.
0: Yeah. Because I thought mine last night might be reminding me about one of the second or thirds. But
1: that's it.
0: We'll probably do it in a big way. Zig Zig Sputnik. I don't know if we can get that on. That'd be quite funny to get on tonight, wouldn't it, if we put that on?
1: Well, get Zig Zig Sputnik in.
0: Oh, no, on the machine.
1: Oh, we could have a good try.
0: Yeah, search that later.
1: Yes. Yeah, but the other thing we're doing at the Underground is the Original Music Awards this year.
0: Yes.
1: We are putting on OMA designed or created gigs on a Monday night.
0: Oh, brilliant.
1: So every Monday in August after the grand opening, from Monday the 10th.
0: Okay.
1: And then, what was it, 10th, 17th, 24th and 31st. One of the OMA selection panel will be hosting the night.
0: So that's brilliant!
1: So it's Paul Tucker, the first one on the 10th. It's going to be Matt on the 17th and the 24th, and it's going to be yours truly here on the 31st.
0: Oh, brilliant!
1: And we're going to have two nights for under 18 bands. So
0: yes.
1: So trying to get under 18 bands from the area to come in and play.
0: Two, three.
1: Yeah. three band nights.
0: Chasing Leaves?
1: Yeah. But this is trying to get some of the under-18s from outside Bournemouth as well.
0: Okay.
1: So we're trying to cast the net wide across the whole of Dorset.
0: Yeah.
1: And then three other acts each on the other nights that are over 18.
0: Oh, that's brilliant.
1: So two under-18 nights and two over-18 nights. Mainly for bands that don't get to play that much in Bournemouth. Because I get to see loads of stuff, yeah, and a lot of the other selectors don't, because I'm out every night and I get to see lots of things.
0: This is a fist pump. On air fist pump. This is one of these things that reminds you of the word collaborate. It kind of means working together for a common cause and all that sort of thing. And I've forgotten to mention any of this to you when I've met you. So I've been collaborating with myself and maybe Sally. And you know, and that's what happens. You've got to get your head up, haven't you? Go, yeah. Oh, wow, you're good. Because I'm not kind of involved with the Omens this year. I've got a fallow year off.
1: Yeah.
0: And that is brilliant news. Oh, well done. That is good. I like that. I feel fired up again now.
1: Good. Good.
0: Cool.
1: Can we play some more music?
0: Yes.
1: I've got the Pink Diamond Review.
0: Pink Diamond Review. That'd be from Alice's Wicked Tea Party, who played Chaplin's, I think, twice.
1: And the Underground as well. They played the Halloween party at the Underground because I went to see them there as well.
0: Yeah.
1: Brilliant guy. Really got to know him well. It helped that I was very appreciative of his style of music and put up a video.
0: Yeah.
1: And then people commented on it and I was saying, yeah.
0: It's, yeah.
1: Because someone commented how he looks a bit serious. I said, it's always serious. Music is a very serious business, and he sort of liked that. And then we had a bit of banter on the post, which is quite cool.
0: Well, I think that the video that you posted helped spread their word around here. You were just talking, they've got three gigs. They play Alice's virtually every other year.
1: Yeah.
0: So that's another thing for people to do. Just take some good quality pictures, put it on your socials. Mm. But the key with these things, like we discovered the other day, is if you see a video and you like it, give it a thumbs up. Or even a comment. Helps bump it up.
1: I haven't taken it, but Facebook has now given me so many top awards. Yeah, top supporter awards for SOS, for Soundscape.
0: Oh, right.
1: And for AUB.
0: Oh, yeah.
1: Because I've actually posting other people's videos all the time. There was one I did today. I saw a reel. Nulla Salis have put up a reel.
0: Oh, yeah?
1: So I just liked it and shared it.
0: Yeah.
1: And it's got a few likes back, admittedly from some of the band members. But you think, you want to promote...
0: Yeah,
1: Bournemouth to what you love.
0: Yeah,
1: my difficulty is being me. Yes, I've got a few thousand friends on Facebook, but they're all generally people that I've met physically, so therefore most of them are based in Bournemouth.
0: Yes,
1: but for those few that aren't, but also it's promoting ourselves to ourselves. That's why we have this radio station.
0: It is
1: broadcasting to the airwaves of Bournemouth to let all the dear people of Bournemouth know that there is a live and happening music scene that is absolutely kicking and absolutely stonking and very much alive. Even though people say, well, it's better 20 years ago, it's better 40 years. Oh, you should be even the 60s, man. It was such a great scene. It's like,
0: well, there were we are here
1: in the 2020s. Let's make of it what we've got of it.
0: Well, we can start building things like Soundscape.
1: Atrocious English.
0: Maybe even have a like an unsigned thing, even if it's for local artists or all over.
1: Well, Soundscape was technically an unsigned thing.
0: Yeah.
1: I mean, okay, Jinder's cheating because he's been signed twice and dropped twice and signed and dropped and signed.
0: Want to bump it up another level, you see?
1: That's
0: want to bump it another level.
1: Yeah.
0: So that a lot of the bands that may have missed it
1: this time round.
0: This time round are involved, and also some of the venues that may have missed it, if it's in Poole, say, come up, and maybe some other places open up and say, yeah, we'll do something.
1: Mm.
0: I mean, I was talking to, I can't remember the church now, my memory's gone, church just off the high street.
1: Yeah, St James.
0: St James. The upstairs is a magnificent space.
1: Well, downstairs is a pretty cool space, because I saw Richard Brick-Lester do one of his soundscape things there, and unfortunately I took a load of video, and then when I came to view it back, there was no sound. I don't know what had happened. My microphone must have played up or something stupid.
0: In that particular space, they don't have an alcohol license, so you'd have to do something appropriate to that. The Methodist Church, see?
1: Sorry, you're not talking about St James's.
0: No, we couldn't get in St James's. We talked about having the headliner in there, actually.
1: At one point.
0: Yeah. But they had something on in the day.
1: Hence, using S-bomb.
0: The Methodist Church in the High Street.
1: Right, that one. Yes.
0: You've got a cafe downstairs and upstairs. You've basically got two-thirds of a hall, of a whole church. It's a magnificent space up there, but it's got a non-alcoholic license. Yeah, you've got the S-bomb. And where was the other place we were looking at? There was someone else, but there aren't many venues.
1: There's a URC church that I know that some people park their car park.
0: So you remind me, St James was one place we did look at, but they were busy. We probably weren't quick enough on it. So next year, hopefully more places, more venues get interested, more bands come in.
1: Yeah.
0: Yeah, it's cool. Let's play some Pink Diamond review. Kind of, is it what, guitar electronica? How do you describe it?
1: It's to describe it clinically.
0: Clinically,
1: which is gives it incredibly poor. It's a guitar played to a backing track with live guitar, live drums, and a backing track.
0: Yeah,
1: but it is not how I've just described it.
0: No,
1: because it's a theatrical experience.
0: Yes,
1: it's got features. Acid Doll
0: does.
1: Which you think, oh, it's just a dressed-up mannequin. But the way that Tim incorporates that dressed-up mannequin as Acid Doll in the show, she rules that stage almost.
0: Yeah, yeah.
1: And it's almost like she's running the stage and Tim and Rob are just her slaves doing her bidding sort of thing.
0: Yeah, it's a good thing to watch.
1: And something I noticed subtly, because I hadn't noticed it before until Tim didn't point it out to me, but he gave me a set list once of his, and I thought, when I look back at the video, in the visuals, because it's live music and visuals.
0: Yes.
1: It's recorded music to go with the visuals, so it's all one track with visuals as well. And the visuals incorporate the title of the track as it comes in. I was like, I hadn't noticed that until I did the look at the video, look at the set list, and think, it's there.
0: That takes a lot of effort.
1: But it's sort of hidden in the you know, it's like one of these, bit like these, don't you remember, you used to get these anti pictures, like the cutouts that used to say life or something, but the letters weren't, you focused on the wrong bits. You had to focus on the non word to actually see the word and stuff, a bit like those Magic Eye pictures.
0: Cool.
1: But the visuals he does a bit like that, and the track name is hidden inside the visuals, which I think is really cool. Really, spends a lot of time programming that and then playing live to it. And Rob says he loves it because he's in other bands as well, Rob, the drummer.
0: Oh, right.
1: He's in quite a few other bands up in Reading Way, which is where they're from. But he loves working with Tim and the Pink Diamond Review because he can just hide in the back in the dark and just drum.
0: Yeah.
1: No visuals, no on stage, no presence, just there as the consistent, persistent drum.
0: Consistent, persistent. Let's hear a bit of it then, eh?
1: Yeah, cool. Of course, it helps if I press the right button, doesn't it?
0: Oh, you're jumping around machines, aren't you, today? Yeah.
1: Oh, dear.
0: Yeah, we've got about four devices going here.
1: We'll get it right.
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0: there we go.
1: I was waiting for the end because there are extra little bits on fuzz on the end because that is called the fuzz guitar by the Pink Diamond Review. And there's little bits of bzzz going on. But yeah.
2: Get lost in the static.
1: That's it, something like that. There is a static just going. That's the yeah. So yes, all good stuff. So that was the Pink Diamond Review.
0: Yeah, yeah.
1: Playing Alice's Wicked Tea Party.
0: This weekend.
1: That was the first time. It was at Alice's a few years ago, which is the first time I saw them. Sean. Yeah. So we can thank Sean for putting them on my radar, which put them on your radar, which got them the gigs in Chaplin's under your shindig, which then got them the gigs in the Underground, presumably again under your shindig. I don't know.
0: Not the Underground, no. That was Sean's Alice's Wicked.
1: Oh, that was Sean's. Oh, it was Alice's Wicked Halloween thing. Yes.
0: I think, yeah.
1: That was it.
0: Probably when it wasn't the Underground or something else, I don't know. It's sort of morphing into something else.
1: Yeah, it was analogue in those days, yeah. I think
0: a lot of us are quite hopeful for this venue because it's a 250 size. It's in that gap, the type of the vault last year.
1: And it's got the space on the stairs to put in a lift or stair lift or something. So you could, to have an accessible venue, it would be the only accessible venue in Boscombe apart from the O2, which is obviously a massive cavern.
0: And it's one of our, music areas, isn't it? You'd have Chaplin's there, the Underground, the O2, which is a key part of our musical infrastructure.
1: Yeah.
0: You can sniff it, but
1: that's
0: it is.
1: Yeah.
0: Apparently they've bought the lease. I must have been in a field.
1: The lease was up for both the O2 and the Royal Arcade, because it's all one complex.
0: So I heard the O2 had bought the lease, or I heard the venue now owns the lease. And I was like, does that mean they've sold the O2? And whoever I was speaking to said, no, it means the O2 has got the lease, which means now they're prepared to put money into it.
1: Because
0: if you go up, it's a bit crumbly.
1: Yeah.
0: So I don't know if that then means you get Benedict's back, because whatever happened to that bar that was at the top of the stairs?
1: I think my second ever comparing was done at Benedict's.
0: Because that's a big venue in there.
1: Yeah.
0: It was a big room.
1: It was, what was it that we were doing there? And I was hosting. Chinnas was on the main stage, and I was on the upstairs stage at Benedict's.
0: That was a hell of a gig, wasn't it?
1: Yeah.
0: Was that one of the
1: DMA thing. It was something else. The first gig I ever went to at the O2, just goes to show you what I go to, my first gig ever was one that was run by Bassline Studios.
0: Oh, right.
1: Who, back in the day, produced a CD for us and gave it to us. Gemma from Scabba. Gemma Pearson? Her dad was running it.
0: Oh.
1: And I bumped into him at a gig or something. He said, oh, you're the guy from the radio, aren't you? Have a listen to this, Bassline Promotions. Yeah, yeah. Absolutely banging music from a whole bunch of, not necessarily teenage, but definitely younger bands that were just in and out of school and just getting into adulthood. And some of the stuff was absolutely banging. And, he invited me to go to their big showcase where they had two stages set up in the O2 Arena.
0: Oh, right.
1: So they used the main stage and then a side stage towards the in the merch area, so the opposite side of the bar.
0: Oh, yeah.
1: And because it was Bassline Promotions, there was no beer because it's under 18.
0: They were under
1: 18s there, so it just said no beer. But they were serving lots of, they'd got some squashes in and fizzies and stuff.
0: I wonder what the markup of a squash was then. Yeah. Not a lot, 10p.
1: But it was a fantastic day, and it showed me how a big venue like that can work for smaller crowds by having two stages and having music continuously.
0: Yeah.
1: And it was literally back to back and not conflicting.
0: Yeah. I think my first gig at the O2, when it was the Academy in the first time, and it was predominantly a dancy place with dodgy clothes, was Dead or Alive.
1: Oh, really?
0: Or maybe King.
1: Oh, okay.
0: I'm not sure which one came
1: from. King.
0: Yeah. Around the world. Yeah.
1: Yeah.
0: And I'm not sure. I think they were, well, how live they were playing, I can't really remember. No.
1: yeah, that's it.
0: That goes back, doesn't it?
1: I can always remember seeing that outtake of King at Pebble Mill. They were supposed to be playing Pebble Mill at one.
0: Right.
1: And it was always shown on one of these, it'll be all right on the night, because they're basically just lying around there sitting down, not instruments or anything, and then the stage, and now here's King, and they're just dossing around and their music's playing because they've obviously no one had given them the stage manager had not given them the cue to say mime. They were like, are we playing yet? They were just, you could literally just see them dossing out and like, are we ready to play? We don't know, and then they heard this music going on and they're like
0: I think it's a much I don't know, is it a better incarnation? It's definitely good that the bands, the touring bands, have taken notice of it. There's loads of bands seem to come through to test run material.
1: Mm.
0: And we saw James, again, thanks to Dana, we talked about earlier. Mm. And they were dry running some of their new material. Well, actually, they were dry running a set for a stadium tour.
1: Oh, wow.
0: So people often use that because it's a lovely building. Mm. You can see it when they're in there and they're playing it, like
1: how just gawping
0: special
1: at the
0: it is. Yeah, yeah. And how close you are to the architecture as well.
1: Yeah.
0: It's a bit of a naff if you're behind a pillar, but then you've got to get in the middle, haven't you? But
1: that's it, yeah.
0: It is actually a real gem on the circuit. Because if you go to the A2 and the Guildhall in Southampton, it looks great on the outside. It's just such a big box.
1: Yeah.
0: It's not a lot different than a lot of other big boxes, really, but our O2, our academy...
1: Some character.
0: Yeah, it definitely has some character. Yeah. It's a great place.
1: Because
0: yeah.
1: I love the fact that it was on the National Lottery show one time as the Bournemouth Opera House.
0: Was it?
1: Yeah. I thought that was a classic little thing. I mean, yeah, obviously did well for them, whoever was owning it at the time. But Yeah, getting it on national TV as the Bournemouth Opera House... Because it is, I don't know whether it was ever an opera house. Someone says there's secret tunnels that go between it and the bank, and there's secret vaults underneath, because it used to be a circus.
0: I think there's a
1: place.
0: There's a whole
1: mythology about it. Yeah. You know.
0: I think you can go on a tour of it from time to time,
1: one
0: of these unknown places. I've heard about the under the stage type, or the main deck.
1: I've
0: never heard about a tunnel to a bank, but I'd like to go on that. It'd be quite cool.
1: Yeah,
0: I met the guy, the manager of it once in a pub in Westbourne when we were putting on Halo, I think it was. So we had Romeo and Hayley and all that lot.
1: Yeah.
0: And then there's this guy just sat there. We just got talking, and he's like, "Oh yeah, I'm the MD of the O2 in Bournemouth." Oh yeah, he said he'd come on the show.
1: Oh right,
0: I have to follow up.
1: Why haven't we got him then?
0: Because I thought he would be like one of them. Yeah, I'll come on your show. But I did message him, and he took ages to get back. So it's one of those ones where you fire off the message, and about 3 months later it comes back. So
1: yeah.
0: Mission. I'll get him on the show. See what we've got to say, and we'll find out if there are elephant tunnels, and we'll find out if they do own the lease, and we'll find out what they're going to do with Benedict's.
1: Yeah, that's it.
0: Yeah,
1: yeah,
0: yeah. Okay.
1: Yeah.
0: Mission accepted.
1: Mission accepted. Your mission should accept it. Right. I have got another piece of music.
0: Woo-hoo!
1: We are because we're looking at we're looking at the festivals, and we've got Camp Vestival coming up and Caravanserai.
0: Yes.
1: And we've also got Poole Harbour Festival.
0: Yes.
1: At the end of the month. We tried to get the guys on and just busy.
0: It's too busy, yeah.
1: But one band that are playing both Caravanserai as part of Camp Vestival and Poole Harbour Festival are Dr. Beetroot.
0: Oh.
1: And so here we have Hey Boys.
0: Good link.

0: Celebta, Beetroot there, and hey, boys.
1: Yes, so it's actually from Camp Bestival to Pool Harbour, or Pool Harbour to Camp Bestival. It's not too bad a trip. It's about a 40-minute trip.
0: Yeah, and Camp Bestival's on the 30th to the 2nd, and Pool Harbour's on the 31st to the 1st.
1: Yeah, they do kind of clash. So, but they,
0: it's 4 days versus 2 days.
1: In a way, different market, because I think it's worth dwelling on both those separately, because the Pool Harbour Festival... I think Ben and Serena have done a fantastic job. It has to be said, live on air, he's probably too busy to know, but they've done a fantastic job, because they did have a real bad year when they got kind of screwed over by lots of things. There were a couple of things. Well, certainly Ben did, anyway. And he's gone from a point of having quite a lot of debt to working that through. And then to help him get out of that, everyone thinks of Pool Harbour as a tribute-type festival, didn't it? The posters were like, Rage Against the Machine, such a tribute act. Mm. Kasabian, tribute act. It's not like that now.
0: No, now...
1: It is not like that now.
0: I had a chat with him at the original music awards last year. He was upset that they didn't win the best festival.
1: Because it's a brilliant festival.
0: But he was saying, we put on original music.
1: Yes.
0: We're not a covers festival anymore.
1: They're not.
0: And I was like, yeah, we know that. That's why you were nominated.
1: Yeah.
0: We've always talked about you every year.
1: Yeah.
0: But we've never felt we could nominate you, because it's always been... touted as a tribute festival, not an original music festival.
1: They've always had a strong local tent, so they're a local tent playing like,
0: and that's now appearing on the posters, which it wasn't before.
1: Yeah, so it was so small a print. Yeah.
0: But when you don't go to it, like, because I don't go to many the only festivals I go to are Rustic Stomp Analysis, Wicked Tea Party. Didn't even make the Shaftesbury Fringe this year, even though that was my plan. Because I had a family thing that day, and Ness put me under the thumb and said, "You've got to be doing the family thing."
1: Quite right.
0: So yeah, but I was disappointed to miss out on Shaftesbury.
1: Yeah.
0: But what I'd like, actually, going back to a conversation we had, you know, two conversations ago, we were talking about passing around the hat and doing how to get the band members to pay. What I loved about Shaftesbury Fringe was on their gig, because I downloaded their gig clasher thing. They had a complete gig clasher on a spreadsheet, because I was working out where I wanted to go, ready to plan the day. But so many events were either free or PTH, as in pass the hat.
1: Okay.
0: I was really impressed that there were a few gig... You had to have a ticket. It's a few ticketed events, but the majority were definitely past the hat, and a few were absolutely free.
1: It does help get people up. There's no doubt about
0: that's
1: it.
0: That's it.
1: There's no doubt about it. I mean, I think is it the Rotary kind of supports, certainly the big stage, I think, they have by the Abbey.
0: Mm.
1: But these things cost money, young Tim, don't they? That's the thing. Unfortunately, that's the thing you can't get away from. Because people are like, well, why can't it be free? Why can't it be free? I mean, Milford has a free festival, doesn't it? Again, I think it's got local businesses
0: They don't have like a bid like we have in Bournemouth, Poole and Christchurch, where they've all got individual bids. But there is probably some sort of business funded side that they probably chip into.
1: And as soon as you start charging, the whole licensing thing changes. You've got fences, gate entry. They need stewards. Yeah. They need this. They need that. Mm. So it is a nightmare. I mean, I used to live in Bristol, where we had the Bristol Community Festival, the BCF, which take over large swathes of the Down. And it was all free, and it got started, I think, after I left Bristol. It started to get picked up the BBC, but then they had donation buckets, but they weren't getting enough donations.
0: Mm.
1: So then they got to the point where just a minimal charge to get in, and then of course the whole cost thing spiraled, and I think it disappeared for a while. Mm. And what was a beautiful, the type of festival you and I'd love, you know, you walked imagine walking to Merrick Park, and there's just stuff going on everywhere.
0: That's it.
1: A dance tent over there, and a folk tent there, and a rock tent. And it was like that, all the local bands playing. It wasn't nationals at all, all the local bands. And it was a beautiful thing. Well, I'd love to do that, but I think almost those days are really gone.
0: Yeah, that's it.

0: shut down by licensing and health and safety and everything else.
1: Yeah. You just still have to have the still have to have the paperwork, but I think as soon as you put costs, you have to have a gate, all that kind of stuff.
0: Because I remember helping out with Pool Folk on the Quay. Way back yonder when it first started. I can't remember anymore. I've still got the t-shirt, but it doesn't fit me anymore. So it's probably one of my t-shirts is on a blanket now, because what my wife does is take my old t-shirts that I don't fit into and sticks them on a blanket. But then I forgot the blanket to wander around with it while I sticks on, which is what the whole point of having the blanket was. But anyway, getting back to the point, Folk on the Quay, when I first got involved with it, with working with, it was Bournemouth Folk Club that sort of got involved in putting it on, and I just offered to go around and walk with a bucket, and basically my line to everybody was, if you want to see this next year, please put some money in the bucket. Are you having a good time? Put some money in the bucket. If you want to make this happen again, put some money in the bucket, because there's no guarantee that having funding for the first year, those funders or those sponsors will come forward again.
1: I thought we'd have a tap to donate thing now as well, wouldn't you? A tablet tap to donate.
0: Nowadays, but this was, I mean, I'm assuming it must have been 2008 that happened. Because it was a long time before Berks lockdown.
1: Paul and Catherine.
0: And the Folk Club was still in full swing then, Bournemouth Folk Club. Though I have heard rumours somebody wants to start a Bournemouth Folk Club in the underground. Whether it will be able to get the clout that the Berks managed with the Bournemouth Folk Club, because I don't know how it started, but by the time I went along to it, it wasn't a local folk club. They were getting almost national world artists coming
1: to
0: in.
1: Purbeck Valley, isn't it?
0: Yeah, that's it, and that's now Purbeck Valley Festival,
1: which is probably
0: August.
1: I think that
0: last
1: was
0: beginning of August.
1: Was that on the verge? They were saying they were on the verge of selling out the Purbeck Valley. I think I saw a post. But that's an incredibly well run. Event, that one, actually.
0: I can remember talking with Catherine when she first, we were just sitting in the car. I was giving a lift home from A to B or whatever. And she was just saying about how she's gone on to this course to learn about how to do events and small events. I was like, well, you know, that's what, you know, back then it was Wonky Donk.
1: Yes.
0: Have you got involved or want to get involved with Wonky Donk? She says, yeah, but it's not that, I want to do something folky. And then she went on this course and started learning, and basically she went in with what was originally, I think it was just Purbeck Folk Festival.
1: Yeah, it was a different farm.
0: It was a different group of people that she was working with, but she managed to pull it off. Got some, and then it's just grown, and now it's become Purbeck Valley Folk Festival, and it's just monstrous. It's different people behind her.
1: It's a great thing. A great festival. Mm. I mean, step back a little bit. I was talking to some people at the Stomp, and they were like coming from out of town, you know, I mean out of county.
0: Mm.
1: And they do say that there's such a vibrant festival scene out here.
0: Yeah.
1: I mean,
0: so many farmers' fields.
1: Yeah. Well,
0: going back to the
1: there should be more
0: thing.
1: That are accessible. Yeah. But that's a different story. But there's a serious crop of quality festivals as well, and then there's other little ones popping up. You have a 40th birthday party, and 5 years later it becomes, you know, something fest.
0: Yeah, Tone Fest was that, wasn't it?
1: Yeah, Tone Fest was like that. And I've seen some posts from him doing something again. I don't know if it's a festival or if it's one of his nights again.
0: Because I did a single day festival for my birthday, my 50th.
1: There you go.
0: And just a festival. I put up a tent.
1: Yeah.
0: Thanks, Hawkeye.
1: It's how they start, though,
0: isn't it? I got some musicians. Thanks to Kitty Stewart and Phil King, and got my mates round. Didn't charge them anything. Obviously, cost me a little packet for the artists in the tent. But it was a great day. But I haven't done what Tone did and turn it into a party.
1: Well, in Dorset started off as that. I think it might have been a 30, 40, 50 birthday. Or
0: for a group of people.
1: 40, 50, 60th birthday. I can't remember. But it was just in a barn over in Cranbourne Chase area. And a lot of them start like that. Yeah. But it's that how you sustain it. I mean, Summer Camp Out, I think, started a few years ago, and that's Wimborne Way.
0: Yeah.
1: They have probably.
0: Well, that was this weekend just as well, wasn't it?
1: Yeah. So they're Wimborne Way, and they've got a DJ focus as well, so they quite like their drum and bass and disco dancers. So that's kind of a different eclectic thing. And you've got the stuff going on Cranwell Chase with the music at the bar and those sort of people. So there are quite a few festivals just not that far from, let alone the big corporate ones like Camp B, We Out Here,
0: that's it,
1: and End of the Road.
0: Yeah. Well, We Out Here is a bit disappointing because it happens right here, but doesn't, as far as I'm aware, does not include anybody from the local music scene.
1: Not many at all.
0: Camp Bestival used to be like that, but somehow Lama has got himself in there, and Caravanserai is a massive part of the festival now. Well, I think
1: it, to some extent out of necessity, because they couldn't, if you like, ultimately afford to bring all these people in.
0: Mm.
1: So now they've got a bunch of local people who are prepared to go in and want to go and play it. So it has kind of evolved into this thing.
0: Yeah.
1: It's an eclectic thing. And if you go there, you will see a mix of national bands, but there's a whole load of your local favourites playing in this wonderful environment.
0: Yeah.
1: So, I mean,
0: I've never been to it, but I've heard the stories that Caravanserai is just really, the theme is well thought through.
1: Yeah, yeah.
0: And, and the decoration and everything is really something.
1: It's like the top end of Glastonbury, you know, where all...
0: I've never been to Glastonbury.
1: No, but it's like that, or it's probably...
0: But you never see that end of
1: like
0: Glastonbury.
1: Up,
0: you never see that on the TV.
1: No, never
0: see all the eclectic stuff that I hear so much about, and you never see it.
1: They'll walk around and go, oh, look at this, there's someone on a spinning wheel having axes thrown at them, and that'll be it. But yeah, there's loads going on, and that's where a lot of our... Well, actually, we're in the fringes where at Glastonbury a lot of our bands are.
0: Yeah.
1: You can walk around the fringes of Glastonbury, and it's... Every other one is a Bournemouthite or this kind of area. Yeah, yeah. Because it's only 50 minutes away.
0: Infamously, 2-3 years ago, the Dead Horse Band and... what was the other band? Dogs, Hound Dogs for Hire.
1: They did loads, didn't they?
0: They did 13 gigs.
1: Yeah.
0: So Romeo put himself down as doing 13 gigs across the 4 days of Glastonbury.
1: Yeah.
0: And you think that's, some going.
1: Some of it's driven by the stages, because if you play a stage, they give you 2 tickets. You're like, well, there's 8 in my band. You're like,
0: yeah.
1: So you by nature, you've got to go and get these other gigs to get the rest of the band in.
0: Yeah.
1: Like the Chop and the Pronghorn lot, they've got a really good link into the Rocket Lounge. It's like one of the best place to go, and that's given them some gigs into London. And we were going to play some Typical Girls. I don't know if Chop's managed to find us, but we can't play it because it's got E's on it, so we're trying to sort that out. But Typical Girls are turning into a great band.
0: I was really impressed by them.
1: Yeah.
0: And I heard rumours that they were some of Lama's kids.
1: Yeah, two.
0: And I saw Lama listening to them and said, I've heard that some of these are yours. He said, yeah, I can't remember who he said, but the thing was the drummer and the bass, his girls. I was like, because they were really good. I mean, you can understand being a growing up with musical prodigy and Fee, but it's great that they've really made their own thing. They haven't gone the Pronghorn route like their parents did.
1: At the moment
0: they're making their own indie rock, and I was really impressed, and I want to play them.
1: Yeah,
0: but give us some radio-friendly stuff.
1: We'll sort that offline. But they would be part of this community we were talking about earlier, of these young indie alt bands. We need to get it, because when I was talking to them backstage at the Stomp, they knew some of these bands, but not all of them.
0: Yeah, and I suggested that we put Typical Girls on for the original Music Awards for these showcase nights that we're going to have at the Underground.
1: Yeah, yeah, yeah.
0: I don't know whether... Chinnis is organising that, so I need to have a chat and make sure we do.
1: You'll have to speak to the agent.
0: Yeah.
1: I'll speak to Chop.
0: Chopper
1: Booker, yeah.
0: Okay.
1: Yeah, but they are part of this Seekers, and it's a classic example. They don't know, although they come from Twynham, so they know Room 18, I think. I got my maths right, geography right. They don't know the Wimbledon lot.
0: Oh, right,
1: and they don't know the Bournemouth lot.
0: Yeah.
1: So at the Stomp, we did a Shindig takeover,
0: mm-hmm.
1: and we had Chasing Leaf start, then we had Columbia, then we had Chimp House, then Design Fault.
0: Yeah.
1: Then we had Opalites, who were sharp as heck.
0: I heard that. I wasn't around that weekend, but I heard that Opalites played their best ever gig.
1: They are now what we wanted them to be.
0: When they first started.
1: A really cohesive group who are loving life on the stage. Emily was having so much fun, and it was buoyant.
0: That might be down to the fact that Taya is now back.
1: Yes. Oh, yeah, definitely.
0: So
1: no
0: they're able to get together and rehearse.
1: Absolutely,
0: now.
1: No doubt.
0: Yeah.
1: Josh is putting in rhythms in between it as well.
0: Mm.
1: So it was, they were really good. And then we had the Lonely Surf. So that sort of Shindig takeover of the Rustic Stomp was maybe a precursor to us having an indie alt.
0: Yeah,
1: day or festival.
0: That's
1: depending,
0: it.
1: I haven't had that chat with him yet.
0: And I just
1: takeover.
0: And I made a priority call because I went to the EMOM.
1: Yeah, yeah.
0: And had an absolutely brilliant time, but there were only 10 of us there.
1: Yeah.
0: I was really disappointed because we had a couple of people doing their debuts, EMOM debuts, which is always exciting.
1: Yeah.
0: When you see someone who's never played before in front of anybody.
1: Was my mate MJ one of them? Matthew, was he one of them? Matthew John, did he do it? Or was that August?
0: That might be August, unless he's got a stage name.
1: Yeah, it's got a stage now. I can't remember what it was. It was like Big Bins or something. I can't remember.
0: No, that wasn't. No. No, the ones.
1: It's not Big Bins, maybe good name, isn't it? Big Bins.
0: Big Bins.
1: Boom.
0: Yeah. Yeah. No, the ones I the ones that we had were. Oh gosh, what was the? I'm trying to find my notes now from it because it was a few gigs ago. It's been a while. Here we go. Bournemouth theme on. It was Electronique.
1: Yes.
0: He's from Weymouth.
1: Yes.
0: A new chap called Richie Cunningham,
1: one
0: who
1: him.
0: Is yeah. one half of Red. What was it? We made a big thing. Red. Was it Red? Red. Not Red Joke. Red Hope. Red Sox. Red something.
1: Red Fox.
0: No, I haven't got it written down here because I just dubbed him as Richie Cunningham. The Violet Carpenter.
1: All right.
0: So he had a recording of himself reciting the first sentence from a book.
1: Yes.
0: And then had it that on a sampler going through a vocal processor and turned the whole thing into music.
1: Oh,
0: just
1: I love
0: with
1: that.
0: His voice. Just reading very flat, and he started with just his voice saying, "Yeah, one day I went to the woods." It wasn't that, but one day I went to the
1: I'd
0: woods.
1: I'd love to see that.
0: And then he just processed the Mickey out of it, yeah. and turned it into something absolutely beautiful.
1: Brilliant.
0: You can check it out. It's all on the Grassroots Bomo
1: okay,
0: YouTube
1: yeah,
0: channel.
1: Yeah, yeah.
0: Then GMMX, which is Grant, he played, and finally a chap called Synth Addiction,
1: okay,
0: who was brilliant. He had a little set of Moog. Mini synths.
1: Oh yeah,
0: and he said each of these had a kit walkthrough as well, talking about what how we have because Mr. Sims now goes through and says, "Oh, what have you got? How does
1: yeah.
0: it?" And which is dangerous because everybody says, "Oh, what was that sound?"
1: Yeah,
0: and they
1: yeah,
0: go
1: yeah.
0: buy one.
1: Yeah. Oh yeah.
0: And throw it away 3 weeks later because they actually realise they can't make it work.
1: Yeah, I've got a couple of them.
0: But the kit walkthrough, it was all Moog. He's got four Moog. I call them Moog, but Dave called them Moog. But Moog synthesizers
1: yeah,
0: or Moog synthesizers,
1: it?
0: Analog synths.
1: Yeah.
0: But beautifully presented with their wooden finishes, but mini versions all in a, like a curving rack. You know when you see speakers that
1: yes.
0: are flown and all stacked together in a rack?
1: Yeah.
0: It was like that, but the inverse.
1: Yeah.
0: So they're all curving concave towards
1: wow.
0: you. And the guy said that actually the biggest problem with having all those synths is they have to be tuned together to be in sync and in time and in tune.
1: That's what she was saying about his stuff.
0: Yeah.
1: I say, can't you just whack the BPM up? He's like, yeah, I could, but then
0: everything
1: I can't
0: else goes out of tune.
1: The sequencer, I've got to do that. I've got to do like five things at the same time.
0: Yeah.
1: I can't do it.
0: Yeah.
1: So that's an interesting thread because when Arts by the Sea comes through, the idea of the cube, we're not playing a lot of music but anyway, we're having fun. the cube, a takeover of the bandstand in Bournemouth Gardens. It's 27th September, which is a Sunday, I think, the closing Sunday of the Arts by the Sea week. We hope to go in there. We're going to fill the bandstand with smoke, lights, projections,
0: ooh.
1: And have electronica in there. So we have to tie up with the EMOM guys. Then also, whilst we were talking about that, we did pencil in the underground for kind of the wave table.
0: Yes.
1: Which is 2 weeks after it.
0: Which Dave already announced. Mr. Sims
1: okay.
0: already announced that we're looking at Wavetable and we might be looking at a new venue. He didn't say what the new venue
1: oh.
0: was, but talking
1: oh,
0: to him, I said, oh, I want to get you into the underground. He said, well, that might be what we're using for
1: yeah.
0: Wavetable, but don't tell anybody. Whoops.
1: No one told me it was on an NDA. So it's penciled. He might go somewhere else. I don't know. But it
0: talking
1: just
0: of NDAs.
1: Seems the place you can just get in and do stuff to.
0: Misha and his Merry Men,
1: yes.
0: he did a solo gig at Chaplin's a few
1: yeah.
0: weeks ago. I filmed it and stuck it all up on YouTube. And he says, brilliant, thanks for filming. This is, and he phoned me while I was down in Cornwall, because after
1: yeah.
0: the soundscape, I was down in Cornwall.
1: Yeah.
0: And they phoned me and said, look, terribly sorry, but half the stuff I said on stage I shouldn't have been talking about. Can you take it off, please?
1: Oh.
0: And basically, he's under NDA, but he's blabbing it on Chaplin's. And
1: oh.
0: I filmed the whole lot and then stuck it on YouTube for the world to hear.
1: Wow.
0: Got that down pretty quick, I must say. That's why there's only one song of Misha's on YouTube, because I had recorded quite a bit, but he said just delete the whole lot apart from that one song.
1: We had that with SOS when I did
0: yes.
1: when I did
0: yeah.
1: a little video
0: yeah, yeah,
1: for
0: yeah.
1: Soundscape
0: yeah.
1: and I put the cover they did mm. on it that was under
0: it's a Backstreet Boys cover, isn't it?
1: Yeah, it was
0: yeah.
1: a copyright that BG Britain's Got Talent still had until the kind of series ran out.
0: Yeah,
1: it was
0: that's
1: a copyright
0: it.
1: For that series.
0: Oh, right.
1: And then it came out of that, and then they've released it, I think.
0: Mm.
1: So I love the irony that they stood in front of Cal and told him where to go, effectively, by saying we could do originals and release the original Monster.
0: Yeah.
1: But then they've gone back and released that track because that was the track they broke. But that's fine, isn't it? Because they were amazing at their soundscape.
0: They were brilliant on the soundscape. And also, I've noticed the video that I shared today of theirs, because, as I say, I've not taken it, but you get these top award fans with Facebook for engagement and stuff. And I was like, well, I think it's a bit naff, personally. But I want to share the video. And it was them saying, we're going to post this, post something to do with us playing this song, the Backstreet Boys song, every day until someone takes notice. And,
1: right.
0: Like, either Backstreet Boys or Simon Cowell, I'm guessing.
1: Yeah.
0: You think, be giving them a big thumbs off.
1: Yeah, they're just about to go around on tour, aren't they?
0: So, we need to play another piece of music.
1: Yeah, let's do it.
0: So I've got... we're finally getting round to Lady Wimbledon's Maggot. Having had them planned at the top of the show, and then bouncing it down. I finally got round to this. They're next on my playlist.
1: Cool.
0: If we get round to it. But yeah, so Lady Wimbledon's Maggot coming up next.
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0: That's a whole heap of yee-haw, isn't it?
1: Murder of Crows from Lady Women's Maggot.
0: Yeah.
1: A rather brilliant band. As I said, because of the things that happened at Rustic Stomp on the Friday, their set time was blanked out.
0: Yeah.
1: And they were hanging around. They loaded, did the fastest unload they've ever done, because he wanted to get set up and on stage, because he only had 45 minutes to do to get set up and have their set. And then the minute the little incident happened, everything back in the van. And then we're all just hanging around saying, well, are we, do we, don't we? And as their set time was ticking on, I was thinking, this isn't looking good. And I say, oh, I'm going to see what I can do. But of course, nobody was around who could make a decision because they were sorting more important things out, like making sure everyone's safe and, and everything else and making sure the fire brigade are sorted out. And eventually the word came through, yes, we can do it quietly as long as we don't interfere. And obviously you were at the far end of the field making sure that our noise wasn't interfering with what was going
0: on. That was the weirdest conversation. It was like we went up, me and Hayley, to speak to the fire chief, and it's like, we really hate to ask you, but we've got all these people here. The first question was, do we need to clear the site? And then the second question kind of came out was, are we allowed to restart something? And it was like, yes, this is not, as long as it's not too loud and my guys can't hear what's
1: going on.
0: The radios.
1: Yeah.
0: We're like, really? Okay, cool. So we had the acoustic stage start up, and I think it just all gradually spread in life. Yeah. And at one point I went back up the hill and I said to him, found him again. It's like, is it too loud for you fellas? They're like, no, it's fine. So it's like, it does sound like a poor transistor radio at that point, really.
1: Yeah.
0: So that was fine. And then they asked, is there any food on site? And I misinterpreted this question. This question was actually, can we have some food, please?
1: Yeah.
0: Really? And I was like, yeah, there's a Caribbean thing down and a pizza down. And I looked at his eyes and I'm like, you mean you want some food? So they had about 10 pizzas, about five vegetarian Caribbean wraps, about five meat Caribbean wraps, three dirty fries and stuff like that. And then luckily it wasn't me running up and down the hill. It was one of them. They'd send someone down. Yeah, and every time I came out, because pizzas do about 5 minutes, don't they?
1: Yeah.
0: I came out, there was someone there happily taking them up the hill to the rest. There's about 40 people up there.
1: Yeah.
0: At the peak of that.
1: Yeah. Yeah, but it's
0: and six, a drone.
1: Six engines. And notice Bridport said they sent their special 4x4 along to help out.
0: That was a funky thing up there for sure.
1: And Wareham had a Unimog there as well, which is the Mercedes specialty vehicle.
0: Yeah, they had the drone out with the infrared camera looking for hotspots.
1: Yeah, but I saw the Bridport one drive in and I thought, well, that's an impressive beast.
0: Yeah.
1: Massive, great tyres.
0: Came from Bridport, did it?
1: Came from Bridport.
0: Wow.
1: Yeah. There. Why they have one of those in Bridport and not anywhere else?
0: Yeah.
1: I just wonder what is 4x4 worthy in Bridport that needs something like that?
0: Farms, I suppose. But they just pile through. I think they snip the fence and pile through.
1: Yeah, that's it.
0: Round the back of the fire into the heath.
1: Yeah, to keep the heath and keep the... Because I heard that someone was... that one of the engines was just wetting the gorse to stop the gorse.
0: Yeah.
1: Gorse tends to explode.
0: Yeah.
1: It just goes poof and gone. And
0: I know.
1: Obviously you've got a massive...
0: I know. But it's very interesting though, because some of the community work within that stomp, they work the land. So there was... I went up there with my mate Al. He goes, do you like my fire breaks in ski? I'm like, what are they there? And they obviously cut the heather and the gorse, and the ferns grow. Well, the ferns don't actually catch fire that much, so it created this break. And that's probably what saved a lot of land, a lot more than, well, as well as obviously the water level, because the fire didn't go through these breaks. And when we go out and start looking for them, of course, it's not a surprise, but it is a surprise, they're all over the place. So this is a lot of prevention work goes on before you even get to that kind of point in time.
1: Sure, yes.
0: But anyway, that's good.
1: So where do we get... Oh, yes, we were talking about Lady Moon's Maggot, because I managed to get them on...
0: Yes.
1: Eventually,
0: yes.
1: When the word came through, yes, it can go acoustic, Maggots immediately said, we'd rather play than not play.
0: Yes.
1: Because they were talking about, they'd bought a Rustic Stomp t-shirt. So this is going to be the only t-shirt where our name's in the back for the festival we didn't play.
0: Yes.
1: And I thought that would have been quite a good byline for them, to be fair, for them to have that running around. But they didn't have to, because they did play. Cool. And I was so pleased, A, that I was able to get them on, and B, that they agreed to do it acoustic.
0: Yeah.
1: And B, C, that, hey, when we did start them off, Haley and said, yes, that is perfectly fine.
0: Yeah.
1: I was really nervous about not want. Haley was upset enough already with having to deal with the little incident. I did not want to inflame her further by having a, this is way too much, we can't do this.
0: Yeah.
1: She didn't really disrespect the farmer and everything else. So I was checking with her and she was like, cool. And so I got to introduce the maggots, got them to play, allowed them to do their full set pretty much.
0: Cool.
1: Because the other band, again, we were trying to get other bands up and running, and can we get this started and keep it going even though we're on a lower lower volume incident. And they were happy. Everyone was happy. So I thought, this is.
0: And they're playing Pearl Harbor. It was that was the thread we probably started with as well, wasn't it?
1: Yes, that's why we got onto this. Lady Women's Maggot are playing Pearl Harbor Festival.
0: So, I don't know, we're kind of reaching the end of things we can talk about, I guess. But I guess the reason why we want to bring up Camp Bestival and the Caravanserai in particular, because if you go to Camp Bestival, the Caravanserai is where you see lots of local bands.
1: Mm-hmm.
0: You see Pronghorn, Horror and Jimmy Hillbillies, Dr. Beetroot. You'll see Millie Watson. There's a whole host of local bands there really supporting that really lovely, vibrant space on Camp Bestival. It's kind of the adult zone, really, in a way.
1: Yeah.
0: That's there. And also the Pearl Harbor Festival is also, like we were saying earlier, is also a real hotbed of both local acts and also the national acts like the Kaiser Chiefs. I mean, crikey, he's got the Kaiser Chiefs in. I mean, that's no mean feat, is it?
1: No, that's it. Yeah.
0: So, well done, Ben and Serena.
1: Although, because I've been so involved in local music for so long, I couldn't name a Kaiser. I would probably recognise one, but I can't recall any Kaiser Chiefs.
0: I Predict a Riot.
1: Oh, that was them?
0: Yes.
1: Oh, okay. Yeah, fine.
0: There you go.
1: Yeah.
0: My CDs are all in a box that I need to get onto a little stool or a mini ladder to be able to bring down, because we can play CDs here. But I didn't have the time today to be able to get the CD down, because I was going to come in with a CD.
1: I can tell you another song they did as well.
0: Oh, is it on there?
1: It's on here. Ruby.
0: Oh, yeah, there you go.
1: So what do we fancy? Ruby or... Because you said, can we put a Kaiser Chiefs track on?
0: Yeah.
1: And so we got I Predict a Riot or Ruby. Which one do you fancy?
0: I Predict a Riot, I think.
1: Shall we do that now?
0: Yes.
1: As part of playing...
0: Is that on the system?
1: Yeah.
0: Well, I must have put that on for something else they did. Did they do...
1: No, it's actually in the... It's not in our group.
0: Oh.
1: It's not in the Live While Live
0: main
1: event.
0: Someone
1: it's
0: else actually, put it on.
1: Well, what it is, the output of the station includes certain golden, great hits or whatever. It's what the Ruby is in under smooth nostalgia.
0: Smooth nostalgia. Nice.
1: But yeah,
0: what's right under?
1: It isn't at the moment. Primary category. I've got no idea what list it's.
0: Beautiful Shouting.
1: Because it's not listed. Yeah, Beautiful Shouting. But yeah. So I don't even know. It doesn't actually say in here what list it's on.
0: Well, let's see if you remember it.
1: But yeah, let's. Am I going to play it then?
0: Yeah.
1: Okay.

0: But it's about the Kaiser Chiefs.
1: You remember it now?
0: Oh, yeah. Well, I knew the song. I just couldn't... I knew the song, and I know the Kaiser Chiefs. I hadn't put the two together to realize the Kaiser Chiefs sang that song.
2: Yeah, they're a pretty big deal.
0: Because I don't know outside of music, because I've been so ingrained in the local music scene for so long.
3: I find it hard to believe, because I reckon I've seen you pogo into one of Ross's discos down there.
0: Yes,
3: I've seen Ryan jumping around.
0: Yeah, but I don't know that it's the Kaiser Chiefs that did that. I know the song. It's the same as there's a song... I can't even remember it. Corner Shop. Asher.
2: Brimful of Asher.
0: And it could put the two together, but for years I was thinking Brimful of Asher, and it's a great song. And then someone said, oh, you know the Corner Shop. So I said, well, who's Corner Shop? Well, they play that song that you were singing.
2: There we go.
0: You know. There's a lot of stuff I do know, but there's an awful lot of stuff I don't.
2: That's a good thing for all of us. So I think we've reached the end of this, haven't we?
0: We have. It is time for us to get out of here.
2: So this has been Livewire Live, the main event. Today, the chat show. Nine tracks. We played nine tracks, maybe even get to 11 by the time we finish.
0: That's it.
2: That's not bad.
0: Yeah, but what we're going to do is we're going to play out with... We've got a bit of Dodgy, because they are playing the Pearl Harbor Festival.
2: Yep.
0: And we've got a little bit of...
2: Chris Payne.
0: Chris Payne, because he's playing the Pearl Harbor Festival.
2: Yeah, yeah.
0: And we're going to finish off with Wesley Bennett, because he's also playing the Pearl Harbor Festival. So we've got Dodgy playing in the background right now, staying out for the summer. And we're going to be saying goodbye, and we're going to be handing over to the Hope FM Jazz Show with Luke Brown.
2: Nice.

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4: Well, welcome to tonight's show, and as always, we take you on a musical journey. This week, we have music by Jazz Sabbath, Ry Cooder, and our featured album this month is by Duke Ellington. First, though, we go to New York City.

group, Elbow Bones and the Racketeers, Take Me for a Night in New York. Before that, of course, Mr. Sinatra and New York, New York, from the 1977 musical by Martin Scorsese. Sinatra covered the song in 1979, and it was his last top 40 hit single. Now, from New York City to Germany to this hugely influential band that could be said to have spearheaded the punk movement. From the album 1975, this is the German band Neu and Izzy.

if you're a rock fan, you would know that by the fact that it's called War Pigs from Black Sabbath. The band Jazz Sabbath and Adam Wakeman Conception, Adam on piano, who formed the band, who cover Black Sabbath songs in their entirety. Before that, Noi, Klaus Dinger and Michael Rother, who formed the band after leaving Kraftwerk. The band are better known for their motoric beat and were hugely influential in the early electronic movement of the late 70s. Now to a man that probably needs no introduction, this is Elvis Costello and Clubland, Jazz Style.

0: That was Costello and Clubland, originally from 1981 album Trust. That version, of course, was from Metropole Orchestra 2004 Jazz Festival. And now a further musical turn, as we like to deviate on this show. This is Adam F. and F Jam.
1: Let's pause for a second, let me jog your conscience. 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

from Oklahoma, proficient in many styles of guitar, Joel Harlan, and a track called Saturday Morning. Before that, from 1997, Adam F. and F Jam. Of course, Adam is an English record producer who has worked across various genres of music. Now I want you to imagine driving a red-hot Ferrari on the hairpin bends in Italy in the 1960s. For this, we are taking you back to the Italian Job.

Wes Montgomery there from 1968, the Road Song, simple guitar melodies with a few octaves thrown in for good measure. Well, it seemed a perfect fit with the two preceding tracks from the 1969 Italian Job soundtrack, The Self-Preservation Society and It's Caper Time. And the first track there was Matt Munro and The Very Smooth on Days Like These. Now to our featured album of this month by Duke Ellington and Afro-Eurasian Eclipse. This is track number 8, The Hard Way.

the unmistakable Duke Ellington, The Hard Way. Next month we will feature another track from the Eurasian Eclipse album. Well, now we take you on another musical tangent with one Ry Cooder, slide guitar player, and V.M. Bart, from their 1994 collaboration album Meeting by the River. This is Isla Leia.

Raikuda and VM Bart, who plays the Moham Veena, a stringed instrument that he designed himself. Now for our last track of the show, and we are back to 1977 and again to New York City from his 1973 album, The Piano Man. This is Billy Joel and a live version of Traveling Prayer. Until next time.

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1: Have you ever looked at your circumstances and concluded that the timing is just all wrong? The situation is too messy, too complicated, too far gone for anything good to come from it. We've all been there. But what if the very moment that looks most impossible to you is precisely the moment that God has been waiting for? Today on Insight for Living, Chuck Swindoll begins a message that'll challenge everything you think you know about impossible situations. This is the final message in Chuck's 12-part series called How Great is Our God?

0: you have a copy of the scriptures with you today, will you open your Bible to the third gospel, named the Gospel by Luke, first chapter, beginning at verse 26 through verse 38. We have one of the early accounts of that scene where Mary was informed of the plan of God for the bringing of his son, the Messiah. Luke 1:26. Now in the sixth month, the angel Gabriel was sent from God to a city in Galilee called Nazareth, to a virgin engaged to a man whose name was Joseph, of the descendants of David, and the virgin's name was Mary. And coming in, he said to her, "Greetings, favored one, the Lord is with you." She was very perplexed at this statement, kept pondering what kind of salutation this was. The angel said to her, "Do not be afraid, Mary, for you have found favor with God. And behold, you will conceive in your womb and bear a son, and you shall name him Jesus. He will be great and will be called the Son of the Most High, and the Lord God will give him the throne of his father David, and he will reign over the house of Jacob forever, and his kingdom will have no end." Mary said to the angel, "How can this be, since I am a virgin?" The angel answered and said to her, "The Holy Spirit will come upon you, and the power of the Most High will overshadow you. And for that reason, the Holy Child shall be called the Son of God. And behold, even your relative Elizabeth has also conceived a son in her old age. And she who was called barren is now in her sixth month. For nothing will be impossible with God." And Mary said, "Behold, the bond slave of the Lord. May it be done to me according to your word." And the angel departed from her.
1: 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Chuck's titled today's message, "The Spirit's Most Significant Mission."
0: The old college professor loved to ask each entering class the same question. "What would you recommend?" And then he spelled out the situation. A middle-aged man was rather ill-tempered and sometimes brutal. According to some reports, he drank too much. He had a hard time holding a job. And he was weak-willed. His wife, she was not well physically. Ultimately, she died of the disease that had plagued her for years, tuberculosis. Of the 8 children born to her, only 3 lived to adulthood. At this particular time and in that region of the world, death rate among children was high. Only 3 out of 5 made it to adulthood. They died of typhoid fever, diphtheria, smallpox, and the most dread of all diseases at the time, syphilis. The woman now discovers she is, again, pregnant. Chances are good she will not live through childbirth. All right, class, what would you recommend? Not surprisingly, the great majority, year after year, almost in unison and without hesitation, in one word announced abortion. And as they had a chance to explain it, the woman has no reason to give birth, to struggle through the birth and possibly die. "Congratulations," said the prof. "You have just killed Ludwig von Beethoven." On the 6th of December each year, music lovers the world over pause and recognize the enduring music of this genius who in less than 60 years on this earth left us with music we love to hear to this day. Most of us had little, if any, awareness of the threatening situation that surrounded his birth. And by the way, his mother lived on, which is often the case. We celebrate the lives of great men and women, some of them having been borderline geniuses during their earthly life, having left great contributions to this earth, and seldom do we pause and think about that which surrounded the pregnancy of their mother and the early childhood of their lives. Travel from the 1770s back a number of centuries to another era and another time. A time when most women needed to think twice before they even gave thought to a new birth. Sherwood Wirt, now gone from us, leaves this in his legacy as he describes the times. The people were being heavily taxed and faced every prospect of sharp increases to cover the expanding military expenses. The threat of world domination by a cruel, ungodly, power-intoxicated band of terrorists was ever just below the threshold of consciousness. Moral deterioration had corrupted the upper levels of society and was moving rapidly into the broad base of the populace. Intense nationalistic feeling was clashing openly with new and sinister forms of imperialism. Conformity was the spirit of the age. Government handouts were being issued with increasing lavishness to keep the population from rising up and throwing out its leaders. Interest rates were spiraling upward in the midst of an inflated economy. External religious observances were considered a political asset. An abnormal emphasis was being placed on sports and athletic competitions. Racial tensions were at the breaking point. The one in charge of the nation was now approving the deaths of babies. In such a time and amid such a people, a child was born to a migrant couple who just signed up for a fresh round of taxation. It doesn't sound like the kind of setting into which you would want anyone to be born. And if given the opportunity to offer our recommendation, we would probably say, get out of the country at best, or don't even have that child at worst. But God's opinion, which is always greater than ours, stated so clearly in Galatians 4 and verse 4, when the fullness of time came, God sent forth his son. I like the way one of the paraphrases renders it. When the right time came, the time God decided on, he sent his son. It's easy to forget the kind of times into which Jesus was born. And what makes his birth all the more amazing is that it was, in God's estimation, the right moment. Though in the world's eyes,

But against all the odds and in spite of the threatening situation that even this young couple faced after the birth, God brought forth his son. And by the way, he had all of the arrangements put together before time ever began. I provided you in my outline today on the reverse side a chart I want you to look at. Sometimes it is difficult to track the original events when they are packed together and covered in various books of the Bible. So I've not only given you the event, but I've also given you the scriptures that you can track from one to the other. There are 10 of them, and they climax, of course, at Luke 2 with the birth of the baby in Bethlehem. The events began with the angel's visit with Zacharias. And then following that, Elizabeth, his wife, has the wonderful news that she will conceive in her old age. Following that, the angel visits with Mary to tell her of this miraculous conception that would soon happen. After that, Mary actually conceives. And then she has this visit with Joseph, which is implied in Matthew's account. Following that, Joseph's initial reaction, which imagination helps us understand, is full of all the struggles any one of us could identify with. And then there's Mary's trip to visit her relative Elizabeth, followed by Joseph's dream and his decision. Early on, he chose that he will simply divorce her, just put her away. In the dream, he realizes from the presence of the angel who visits with him that this is of God. Joseph and Mary are then married, and then shortly thereafter, they're on their way to Bethlehem, where she comes to term and has the child. Those events will help you put the pieces together as various times are mentioned during these next few days regarding our Savior's arrival. What we want to do today is focus on the third of those 10 events, and that would be the visit of Gabriel with Mary, the mother-to-be. The account is in Luke chapter 1, and the main part we're considering is verses 26 to 38, which really identifies two people and focuses on them. One is an angel named Gabriel, and one is a young woman who is a virgin named Mary. Understand, men and women, that this is a first. This is a first. I know that every year we return to these scenes, and every time we return, if you're not careful, it's sort of a ho-hum. Here we go again with the same story. Though it's the same story, the events surrounding it and the thoughts related to it are all fresh, if you will allow your mind to ponder them. The angel we read in verse 26 is sent from God to a city in Galilee called Nazareth. But before that is mentioned, we're told it was in the sixth month. If a person is reading the gospel by Luke for the first time, there is only one question that individual would ask. The sixth month of what? The sixth month of the year? The sixth month, since he had already told Mary there would be a visit? No, neither of the two. This is the sixth month of Elizabeth's pregnancy. Her relative, up in years, has already been told and has had the thrill of her life to know that she would conceive. She conceives a child, and now the baby's been growing 6 months in her womb. It's in that sixth month the angel Gabriel comes to Mary. I'm sure Mary, the relative of Elizabeth, has had a great delight in thinking what fun it will be to hold that little baby in her arms. Little does Mary realize she'll have her own baby to hold in her arms in 9 months. She would never have anticipated it. But before we get there, look, this appears to be a sudden event. The angel Gabriel is sent from God to a city in Galilee. But it isn't sudden. In the council of divine decrees, before there was ever time on earth, before there was ever matter, before there was a sun, moon, or stars, the Godhead together planned salvation. And in the plan,

0: of salvation, it was ordained that this angel be sent on this particular day to this particular woman living in this particular place. The reason I overwork this is because we have no business thinking that because something happens suddenly on earth, that it's sort of a surprise to God. It's as though the heavens are going, wow, we didn't know that was going to happen. Look at this. As a matter of fact, nothing is a surprise to our God. Planning our salvation, knowing our need for the Savior, our God already has put together the plan that on this very day, at this particular time, this angel, the messenger angel, would leave the throne room of the Father and come to this earth. And we read he would come to the city in Galilee called Nazareth. The reason Luke writes it like that is because there were people reading it for the first time who would not know where Nazareth was. His gospel would spread across the whole known world, but who ever heard of Nazareth? It's a tiny place. And if you think Nazareth is small, Bethlehem is even smaller. I mean, to us, Bethlehem is, whoa, Bethlehem. And then you go there and you say, as you look at that, that's it? Is that all there is to Bethlehem? And Nazareth, just to tell him it's in Galilee. And if that's obscure, think of trying to find the woman there that he was. Oh, there was no trouble finding her. Remember, he's sent from God. And never forget, when something occurs in your life, it's been allowed by God. Don't look upon it as a coincidence. Don't think of it as just being in the right place at the right time. I spoke last week on unidentified inner promptings. I call them UIPs. Oh, you should read my emails this week. People have gotten UIPs all over the place. Some of them, I'm not sure they're UIPs, but that's okay. Others, they have genuinely been. One lady stood in tears this morning to tell me about an event that she said, you would not believe how this occurred. I said, I believe it. As a matter of fact, God planned it. Mary knows nothing of it. She's never read Luke 1. She's just living her life, doing whatever a young Jewish teenager would be doing. But never doubt it. The destination is determined. The person is selected. The situation is complicated. And the mission is humanly impossible. All four are true. Let me unpack them. First, the destination. The angel was to go to the city called, really we would call it a village, called Nazareth. Nazareth is where Mary lived. It's where Joseph lived. It's where they had been betrothed. Unlike today, in those days, in a Jewish marriage, there was the commitment to one another followed by the signing of a betrothal covenant, which lasted usually about a year. During that year, they were known as husband and wife. Though they didn't live together, they were not intimate with one another. They were seen as husband and wife, which explains why he is called her husband on occasion, though they've not actually been married. But the betrothal was a permanent engagement. Could be broken only by divorce, or in the case of unfaithfulness, stoning. They are committed to one another in this betrothal, and the angel is to find her in the city of Nazareth, and he does so. So the person is selected. She is a virgin. Parthenos is the Greek term, one who has never been intimate with a man. Parthenos. It's used also by Matthew in his account. And here it's used in Luke. She is the virgin. Never knew a man. Now, the situation is complicated. Complicated. Why? Because the plan of God required depositing on this earth a sinless but very human individual. How do you get a child born without sin who comes from the womb of his mother or her mother? How do you do that? The possibilities get a little bit complicated. I took my time this week to think through what those possibilities were. Listen to them. First, God could have chosen a human mother and a human father and then put the baby there and have them have the child. The problem is you've got a sinful product. I know, everyone but your grandchild falls in the category. But trust me, every person born on this earth is a sinner, except Jesus. How do you do that? Can't come from just an average man and woman. That's the result of intercourse, and then the baby 9 months later is born. You'd have a sinful child. And through God's plan, all the way back to the fall of Adam, sin entered into the world, and death by sin, so death passed upon all men and women. We are sinners by birth, by choice, and by nature. So he can't use even a good or godly man and woman together. So that won't work. Well, the second possibility is neither one. Just leave a divinely given gift on a doorstep. Mary finds the baby and claims the problem there. He's not truly human. Hasn't had a birth. So that won't work. The third possibility is to send a soul and spirit to live in a person already on earth. The problem is it would not be his own body, nor could it be said that he is truly human, but has in fact been brought into a life. So this leaves only the option, number four, the supernatural conception. The womb of Mary would be that earthly vehicle. However, the embryo would bypass the contamination with sin, since the tiny speck of life within Mary's womb would have been made possible, as we're going to read, by the Holy Spirit. The miracle is often called the virgin birth miracle. It's the virgin conception that is miraculous. The fact that a virgin could conceive is the miracle. The birth is very normal after the full 9 months have run their course. Never before, never since has this ever occurred. So now we come to this impossible situation, and I love it that it's impossible. I love it when God does the impossible. G. Campbell Morgan writes this: He was the God-man, not God indwelling a man, of such there have been many, not a man deified, of such there have been none, save in the myths of the pagan systems of thought, but God and man combining in one personality the two natures, a perpetual enigma and mystery baffling the possibility of explanation. Having read that, I'm now going to explain what baffles the possibility of explanation. Always makes me smile when I think about that. Like the statement, thanks be to God for his gift, too wonderful for words. And then I speak on it for 30 minutes to give you the words that are too wonderful for us to grasp. How do we really put it all together? How do we make sense out of what is absolutely impossible? You just keep reading the text. You keep reading the holy word of God. He comes to a virgin engaged to a man whose name was Joseph. Of the descendants of David, and the virgin's name was Mary. Remember, she wasn't expecting it. It was an absolute sudden surprise to her. She looks up and she sees the visible manifestation of an angelic being. Coming in, he said to her, "Hail, favored one. The Lord is with you." We're not surprised to read that she was very perplexed, verse 29. She's not questioning it. In fact, she's not disagreeing with it. She's just puzzled by it. How could this be? I've never been intimate with Joseph. I do not know a man.
1: Mary was perplexed, puzzled, but not resistant, just completely overwhelmed by something she never saw coming. And if you've ever stood in a moment like that, wondering how God could possibly work through circumstances this unexpected, please keep listening as Chuck Swindoll continues to let this beautiful story unfold before us. This is Insight for Living. 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
2: I'm wondering how many of us would testify to the fact that at some point in your life, in the past, you have faced an impossible situation. And you looked at that situation and you said, "It's impossible. There is no way out of this." And then you look back a little while later, and by God's grace and His power and His strength, you have crossed that river of impossibility. And then you look back and you say, "God did it." How many of you remember that exam that you thought you'll never pass? Or that loss that you thought you could never get over? Or that illness that you thought you'll never be able to overcome? Or that betrayal from which you thought you will never be able to recover? Or that deep anguish that you thought is going to undo you? Or that family crisis that you thought is going to crush you and crush everything that is near and dear to you? Or the swirling water of the river of false criticism and false accusations that you thought they're about to drown you and destroy you, but then God came into your life and supernaturally got you across the swirling waters? The rivers of impossibilities in our lives can do one of two things. They can either destroy us or they can strengthen us. Some people, of course, break under the strain. But then there are others who would say, "This is God's opportunity to manifest His power in my life." Some people drown in these rivers of impossibilities, but others see them as means by which they can swim upstream. Some people cave to these rivers of impossibilities, but then others say, "What a great opportunity for me to witness to the power of God working in my life. What a great opportunity to tell my coworkers and my neighbors and my friends and my schoolmates about the power of God working in me." It is often said that the difference between a live wire and a dead one is the connection. And those who see the rivers of impossibilities as God's opportunity to do great and mighty things are the very people whom God is pleased to use mightily in their lives. But there's something else I want to tell you about these rivers of impossibilities. That they often are used by Satan as an opportunity to silence us, to silence our witness, silence us from testifying to the forgiveness of God and the grace of God and the power of God that is working in our life. Satan can use these rivers of impossibilities to turn us inward instead of anticipating the power of God that is going to work in us. God wants you to cross these rivers so that you can testify to everyone who would listen to the power of God, to your fellow students, and to the co-workers about the work of God in your life. Now, there are three very important things that you're going to notice here in the book of Joshua, chapter 3. Please turn to it in your Bible and follow with me. Three things that you must understand and three principles that you must follow. First, you see there is a commissioning, verses 1 to 4. Secondly, there is the consecration, verses 5 to 13. And thirdly, there is the completion, verses 14 to 17. As soon as Joshua heard from those two guys who went behind enemy's camp into the enemy's territory, as soon as he heard that the people are terrified, he immediately commissioned the people to cross over into the river of impossibility. And the reason I'm calling it the river of impossibility is this, is the time in which God chose to let his people cross over. You see, this was the month of Nisan, that is March, April period of time. For if it was any other time, the cynics would have said, oh, well, they could have just swum across. But at this time of the year, it was the time when all the snow was melting over on top of Mount Hermon. And the river is the most treacherous of all 12 months of the year. This was the most difficult time to even dream of crossing the River Jordan. Because not only it is treacherous, but the current would move so fast that it would sweep anybody who would attempt to cross it at that period of time. And people avoided going anywhere near the river at that time. And I can only imagine some of these folks looking at this river of impossibility. And they would say, you want us to do what? Are you crazy? Why couldn't you wait till summer? Why couldn't we not wait for some other time? Why couldn't we just wait for a time when the circumstances are easier? Oh, beloved, listen to me. When you are facing your river of impossibility, your biggest temptation is to forget your commissioning by God to be his missionary in your workplace. God's commissioning of you to be his apostle in your school. God's commissioning of you to be his minister in your neighborhood and with your environment, wherever you may be. You are tempted to say, man, I've got my fair share of problems. This is not a very good time. I can't witness for God right now. This is not a good time right now. The circumstances are not convenient right now. The circumstances are not conducive right now. I need to wait for a little bit. But listen to me. You know, God anticipated the Israelites' fear. He anticipated their doubt. He anticipated their dread. He anticipated all of that, as just as he anticipates your fear and your doubt and your dread. And so he commands Joshua to send the priests first with the Ark of the Covenant on their shoulders. Now remember, God commanded Moses to get that box, and in it there is the Ten Commandments. In it there is the jar full of the manna to remind them of God's provision. In it there was a staff. But above all, the Ark of the Covenant symbolized the presence of God amidst of his people. Above all, it reminded every time they had the covenant, they had victory. This ark represented the presence of God. And as if God is saying to them, listen to me, as if God is saying to them, look, I'm going to go ahead of you. I'm going to prepare the way for you. I'm going to show you what my presence means and want to show you my presence is all about. I'm going to guide your way. I am going to lead your way. What a great God we have. What a great God we have. He knew that they were going to unfamiliar territories. He knew that they were going to unknown places. He knew that they were going to enemy-held territories. He knew that they did not know which direction to go. He knew that they were timid and they were hesitant and they were doubting. And so he said, I am going way ahead of you, 3,000 feet to be exact, ahead of you. I know some of you have said to me as I began this series of messages of challenging you to be an apostle at your workplace. Some of you said, you know, the problem is we feel inadequate. We feel fearful. We feel apprehensive. Beloved, listen to me. What you need to know is this. Whenever you face a river of impossibility in your life, you must be able to hear the voice of God saying to you, don't be afraid because I'm going ahead of you. Don't be terrified, for I will make a way for you. Don't fret, for I will be way in front of you. Be strong, be courageous, just follow me. First there was the commissioning. Then there's the consecration. Verses 5 to 13 of Joshua chapter 3. When the day of the crossing of the river came, that river of impossibility, Joshua did not say, now, boys, now I want you to start sharpening your sword or your spears. He did not say that. Now, boys, I want you to start polishing your shields. You've got to be ready for the battle. He did not say, now, boys, I want you to gear yourself up for battle as they used to. He never said, now, how many of you can swim? No. He said, consecrate yourself. Why? Oh, listen to me. The battle that is a spiritual battle requires God's supernatural power. It is a battle that is in the human impossibility. And in order to receive victory in the spiritual battle, to receive victory crossing the river of your impossibility, what is required is not strategy. What is required is not techniques. What is required is not clever thinking. What is required is not 10-year study plan. What is required is not outfoxing your opponent or outfoxing your enemies. No. He said, for spiritual victory over the rivers of impossibilities, what is required is consecration. What is required is surrendering to the will of God in your life. What is required is being set aside for God. What is required is walking blameless before God. What is required is the anticipation of what God is going to do or can do for you. It is required not half-hearted commitment. Often the rivers of impossibilities in your life and in mine are God's opportunity for each of us, for Him to act on our behalf. But they're also supposed to bring us closer walk with God. They are supposed to bring us to a closer examination of ourselves and our lives. They are supposed to bring us to the point of giving up sins that have entrenched in our hearts, for which we have rationalized long time ago. They are supposed to bring us to the point of trusting God completely with all that He has entrusted us. They're supposed to bring us to the point of removing these idols and these strongholds that long ago have established beachhead in your life and in mine. I want to issue a challenge for you today, for each one of us. If you have been ineffective for God in your life, if you have been spinning your wheels in your school, if you're going through the motions of being a Christian and going to this meeting and that meeting and this gathering and that gathering, if you have ever never been able to lead someone to Christ, listen to me. Ask yourself this question: am I consecrated to God? Have I given up idols in my life? Have I surrendered to the will of God in my life? And when you start doing that, watch out. Please watch out, because God is about to use you. You're about to become dangerous for Satan. You're about to deal Satan and his kingdom a blow. Watch out. God is about to use you. There is the commissioning. There is the consecration. But then in verses 14 to 17, there's a completion. There's a completion of the task. I can't even imagine. And you can see that as I sit there alone with God in preparation, reading the scripture and desiring to take it all into my life and into my heart. And I sometimes try to use my imagination and I try to imagine these poor priests carrying that ark on their shoulder and they're walking down the River Jordan. And it's not stopping. I mean, this water's still going. And they go in, and they get closer and closer and closer to the water. Water still hasn't stopped. I just wonder what went through their mind. Did we hear Joshua right? Did Joshua hear God right? I mean, what's going on here? Nothing is happening. We're so close. Our feet are wet. And they get their feet wet, and they're getting closer and closer, and they're terrified. You know, it's funny. God sent the priests first in this case. Later on in the history of Israel, the priests wised up. And in the future battles, you know who they send first? The singers. They said, send the singers first. I just can't imagine them carrying this ark. It must have been one of the greatest tests of faith. I know how I would have reacted. And you know how you would have reacted too. Taking one step and then one back. Two forward, two back. Listen to me, beloved, listen to me. You know what most Christians do with the promises of God in the Bible? They underline them. Isn't that nice? Isn't that sweet? They underline them in their Bibles. They may even color code them. But listen to me. What kind of faith is that? What kind of faith that all you do is you name it and then you claim it? What kind of faith is that? Real faith is acting on the promises of God. God promises and said, bring the tithe to the storehouse and test me. Christians underline it in their Bible. Isn't that sweet? That's nice of God. Oh, you know what? When my ship comes to port, I'll be able to give God. Let me ask you this. If you've never sent any ships out, how are you expecting some ships to come back? God promised to be with you when you speak a word on his behalf, when you testify to the forgiveness of your sins, when you testify to the fact that you have received eternal life because you've coming to Christ. And you know what believers do? They just underline them. I mean, this is just another sweet promise of God. Isn't that wonderful? How good God is. And they keep their mouth shut. They never risk. And I'm not talking about wild risk. And they say, oh, I just don't have the gift of witnessing. There's no such thing in the Bible. There's no such a thing as a gift of witnessing. God calls every single believer to be a witness. If your sins are forgiven, you are a witness. It's an eyewitness account of what happened. And if God forgave your sins, you're supposed to tell about that. You've received eternal life from his hand. You're supposed to tell about that. That's all you're supposed to do. That's what an eyewitness does. Faith is not taking wild risks. No. That's not the biblical faith. Faith is taking a risk that is firmly anchored and deeply established in the solid rock reliability of what God had promised. That's what faith is all about. Even if you hesitate, God understands. Even if you hesitate, God is willing to strengthen you. Even if you doubt, God is there to strengthen you. Even if you're timid, God is there to strengthen you. Listen to me. As long as you are willing to get your feet wet, As long as you are able to put one foot in front of the other, as long as you keep moving in the right direction, as long as you can look at the river of impossibility in your life and you say, I'm stepping over you in Jesus' name. I am going to the enemies in Jesus' name. I am going to cross this river in Jesus' name. Look at verses 15 and 16 of chapter 3 of Joshua. Those two verses are enough to make you shout. Now the Jordan is at a flood stage during the harvest. By the way, they harvest in the spring in the Middle East, not in the fall like you do here. Now the Jordan is at a flood stage during the harvest. You see, God doesn't need any help. Yet as soon as the priests who were carrying the ark reached the Jordan and their feet touched the water, their feet got wet. They didn't stare from a distance and said, oh, okay, a miracle, now we can go. We saw it, we believe it, now we can do it. No, their feet got wet. Look at the verse. As soon as their feet touched the water's edge, the water from upstream stopped flowing. It piled up in a heap a great distance away so the people crossed over. Can I get a witness? There's something else that crossing the River Jordan, the river of impossibility, is going to do to you. Listen to me carefully. When you cross over the river of impossibility in your life, a new river of impossibility may be different from my river of impossibility. When you cross that river of impossibility, it means there is no going back. There's no going back. There's no going back to the life of faithlessness. There is no going back to being silent about your salvation. There is no going back about into the spiritual wilderness. There is no going back to mediocrity. There is no going back to fear and timidity. There is no going back to ignoring those who are desperately want to hear the gospel message and you are silent about it. My friend, God is calling you to cross the river of impossibility, whatever it may be in your life, because God intended to go ahead of you. And the reason for that is because God wants you to testify to His power in your life. God wants you to speak of Him. God wants you to love others on His behalf. God wants you to declare His mighty power. And that is why in chapter 4, God told Joshua to set up these memorial stones. Why? They're the act of witness. The act of testifying to the power of God. Generation after generation are going to come, and those stones will be testifying to the power of Yahweh, who dried up the River Jordan in the month of Nisan when it was flood time.
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